0: Security of Information Agreement.
1: Carney made the announcement in a joint statement alongside French President Emmanuel Macron ahead of a bilateral meeting between the two at the Palais de l'Élysée in Paris. Carney's office said the agreement will expand access to French defense procurement opportunities and make Canadian industry more competitive when pursuing contract opportunities in France. Carney will visit Ireland to drum up business and investment with European peers and visit his ancestors' home. Catherine Morrison, The Canadian Press, Paris.
0: The Conservatives' ethics critic is criticizing the government's past claims after it introduced an anti-forced labor bill. Michael Barrett says the government previously claimed the existing system had been weeding out the products of slavery. However, the Liberal government's bill would now create a public list of products that are linked to forced labor in specific regions and would require importers to prove their goods were not made through slavery. A New Brunswick woman is suing OpenAI's ChatGPT chatbot, saying it is responsible for the death of her 24-year-old daughter last year. Christy Carrier says her daughter Alice had multiple conversations with the chatbot about her state of mind, and that it initially directed her to seek help. But as she pursued those conversations, the lawsuit alleges the chatbot would later push those conversations to reinforce potentially harmful views, moving her toward isolation. Carrier says that the internet is a dark place.
2: Look at the rabbit hole that you can go down to when you start Googling something, and it's not coming back with human-like responses. So now imagine when something is coming back and saying they're agreeing with you, they're telling you are right, you have every right to feel that way.
0: Carrier alleges the company intentionally designed its chatbot to be addictive and sycophantic, to mimic a compassionate friend, while also failing to implement the necessary safeguards to protect life. British Columbia conservation officers have removed a metal stovepipe that was stuck on a bear's head. The bear had been in its predicament for at least 2 weeks when residents near Oliver, BC first saw the bear. It took several attempts, but Conservation Officer Services of British Columbia say they successfully tranquilized the wily bear, removed the pipe, and released it. This is the Canadian Press. In sports, substitute Kyle Lahren scored in the 78th minute and co-host Canada earned its first point in the third World Cup appearance by rallying for a 1-1 draw against Bosnia-Herzegovina at Toronto Stadium. Lahren from nearby Brampton, Ontario, converted Promise David's pass a mere 2 minutes after entering the game. Jovo Lukic headed in a corner kick in the 21st minute for Bosnia. The United States opens its World Cup tonight when it takes on Paraguay in Los Angeles. It'll be the first World Cup meeting between the teams in 96 years. The Americans beat Paraguay 3-0 at the very first edition of the tournament in 1930. The Toronto Blue Jays are opening a 3-game series with the visiting New York Yankees tonight. The Jays activated star catcher Alejandro Kirk off the 60-day injured list before the game. He had been out since April 3rd with a broken thumb that required surgery. From the Canadian Press, I'm John Kennedy.
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was famous for playing a Gibson guitar that he nicknamed Whitey, an ES-355. It sold a while back for $384,000. Well, you can now have your own Whitey, and it won't cost you $300,000. Epiphone has released a Whitey recreation, and you can pick one up for $1,499 US. There he comes with Rush. This is Tom Sawyer.

Here's Bill Medley and Jennifer Warrens. I've had the time of my life from the Dirty Dancing soundtrack, and Jennifer Grey is back as Baby. The Dirty Dancing sequel starts filming later this year. Totally 80s Friday with Pat Benatar. We belong.

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0: There's Stevie Wonder, part-time lover. It's Drew Ferreira. And a guy in Georgia had enough of high gas prices and came up with a pretty creative solution. He took a pink Barbie dream camper, basically a toy for kids, and threw in an engine from a power washer. And he now uses that thing to putt around town and run errands. And it's fast. He says it can get up to 90K. So he's gone from spending 60 to 90 bucks to fill up the tank in his minivan to spending $3 to fill up his Barbie dream camper. Now, I'm sure you're wondering about the legality of all this. No, it's not street legal by any means, but he says the local cops are okay with it, just as long as he stays off of major roads. And we've got Paul Simon on the way in just a few to start 10 songs in a row.
1: Some go patoom, some go patwang, some go smack, and some go thwack, followed by a crack. 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
15: Awa, awa, I will try it like a leg on charm. Awa, awa, code is in so in this an arm charm. Awa, awa, Sibona, Wednesday, Gaganja. Awa,

This band had reservations about putting Open Arms on their Escape album because it was such a slow ballad. They wanted Only the Young on there instead. So Only the Young ended up shelved for a few years, but it was resurrected for the 1985 movie Vision Quest and became a top 10 hit for Journey. 10 songs in a row continues with Open Arms.

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0: From the National Newsroom of the Canadian Press, I'm John Kennedy. Canada opened the FIFA World Cup on home soil with a 1-1 draw against Bosnia-Herzegovina before more than 43,000 fans at Toronto Stadium. Bosnia-Herzegovina took the lead in the 21st minute, but Canada equalized in the 78th minute, sparking loud celebrations from the crowd. Fans from both countries packed the stadium, while performers including Alanis Morissette, Michael Bublé, and Alessia Cara took part in pregame festivities. Canada now heads to Vancouver for a group stage match against Qatar and Switzerland. A Toronto cannabis shop selling bongs that resemble the World Cup trophy has been given a red card from the tournament's organizer. Cosmic Charlie's co-owner Sean KD says a law firm representing FIFA sent a letter today to both of his stores. The letter demanded he stop selling the golden bongs because they infringe on FIFA's copyright.
1: I did poke the bear, and I guess it was to be expected. I thought something would come. I expect there to be 8 points of contention? I thought they would just tell us to stop selling the bong. I didn't think they would want proof and signed verification of them being moved. And there's quite a laundry list here of things I have to do, actually.
0: KD says he sold just one of the two $50 bongs he had to a customer who didn't even plan on using it. KD plans to comply with FIFA's requests and says he'll frame the letter as a memory. The head of the Canadian Steel Producers Association says it's problematic that Ottawa continues to exempt some firms from Canada's counter-tariffs on U.S. imports. The federal government announced last week it would extend the horizontal emissions program for U.S. steel and aluminum for another year. That program offers automatic relief from Canada's counter-tariffs to firms in aerospace, automaking, and other critical sectors. Catherine Cobden of the Steel Association says domestic firms should be looking at home for products, not south of the border.
2: There's plenty of steel, by the way. So, you know, unless it's something we don't make, that's a different story. But if we make it, we have abundance of it, and we should prioritize the Canadian steel, especially a year into these tariffs.
0: Canada maintains counter duties of 25% on U.S. steel and aluminum in response to 50% levies imposed by the Trump administration. Alberta's government has selected the University of Calgary to study the potential costs of the province separating from Canada ahead of this fall's referendum. The government also created an advisory panel led by economist Jack Mintz to review the university's findings and provide its own assessment. The analysis and panel review are expected to be done by the end of the summer before Albertans vote on October 19th about whether to remain in Canada or begin the process toward a second binding separation referendum. Premier Danielle Smith says voters deserve objective information before casting their ballots. This is the Canadian Press. In sports, the United States opened its World Cup tonight when it takes on Paraguay in the Los Angeles area. It'll be the first World Cup meeting between the teams in 96 years as the Americans beat Paraguay 3-0 at the first edition of the tournament in 1930. Canada tied 1-1 against Bosnia-Herzegovina in Toronto at the Toronto Stadium today. It was the first time Canada opened a World Cup match on home soil. Ghana midfielder Thomas Partey will not play in his team's World Cup opener in Toronto on Wednesday after Canada denied his visa application. Partey is awaiting trial in London on multiple charges of rape. He will be available to play England in Foxborough, Massachusetts on June 23rd. The Toronto Blue Jays are opening a 3-game series with the visiting New York Yankees tonight. The Jays activated star catcher Alejandro Kirk off the 60-day injured list. He's been out since April 3rd with a broken thumb that required surgery. From the Canadian Press, I'm John Kennedy.
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If you watch Jimmy Kimmel Live, you may have caught Michael Stipe performing his new song, I Played the Fool, earlier this month. And here he is with REM, Totally 80s Friday with Stan.

0: All right, we're going to speak and spell it out for you. 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

0: Criminal Mind from Gowan. Drew Ferreira with you. Totally 80s Friday, and I was just looking at some pics of the Prince celebration in his hometown of Minneapolis, marking the 10th anniversary of his passing. And everybody got the memo. The entire crowd was a sea of purple. And we have Little Red Corvette coming up to start 10 songs in a row. Also going to hear from U2 and Heart.
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There's Little Red Corvette from Prince. And Timeless is the name of the new posthumous Prince album, which is coming out on August the 28th, featuring previously unreleased tracks from every era of his career. Thanks for joining me this evening. Totally 80s Friday with music from U2 coming up after Heart and What About Love?

Bellis is in after 7 o'clock to continue this Totally 80s Friday. He's got music for you next hour from The Hip, Billy Joel, and Aha. Have a great weekend. It's Drew Ferreira leaving you with Neil Young and rocking in the free world.

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0: From the National Newsroom of the Canadian Press, I'm John Kennedy. Canada has tied its first World Cup match on home soil. That was jubilation of fans at the FIFA Fan Festival in Toronto as Canada's 78th-minute goal tied the opening match against Bosnia-Herzegovina. Thousands of fans decked out in red packed into Toronto Stadium for today's match, while thousands more watched from Vancouver's PNE Amphitheater. Canada's steel producers say Ottawa's tariff help isn't doing anything to wean domestic manufacturers off of American steel. Canadian Steel Producers Association President Catherine Cobden says domestic firms should be looking at home for their steel.
1: There's plenty of steel, by the way. So, you know, unless it's something we don't make, that's a different story. But if we make it, we have abundance of it, and we should prioritize the Canadian steel, especially a year into these tariffs.
0: The government has extended its relief from Canadian tariffs on U.S. steel and aluminum for firms in certain sectors for another year. The Prime Minister is denying news reports that Canada postponed opening a new bridge to Michigan out of fears of U.S. backlash. Carney repeated his comments from yesterday. The pause was requested by the United States to resolve outstanding issues, but he did not say what those issues are. Meanwhile, the Prime Minister says the French president doesn't need his advice on how to deal with U.S. President Donald Trump during next week's G7 summit.
2: President Macron's style, which is direct, it's concrete, and it's ambitious, is well suited to making progress with all G7 partners, very much including President Trump.
0: France is hosting the G7 this year. Independent grocers welcome the federal government's national food security strategy. Giancarlo Tremacchi is president of a family-owned grocery chain, Vince's Market, in Ontario. He says if the terminal fresh produce food model could be replicated for other food items, he wouldn't have to go through middlemen.
3: That should give independents an ability to source great products, local products as well in that regard, at better pricing than what we're able to get right now.
0: Ottawa says more than $3 billion over 10 years will be included in building food terminals and hubs to help independent grocers compete with large retailers. Irving Shipbuilding has begun construction of Canada's 15 new river-class destroyers in Halifax. CEO Jim Irving says they're proud of the work they do.
4: It shows what is possible here in Canada, build at home, and with our own tradespeople and our own management and infrastructure. So, no, it's an exciting day. It's good for Canada. This is what Canada needs to be doing. We want to diversify the economy a little bit. Okay, this is what we do.
0: Hundreds of workers were on hand for today's ceremonial laying of the keel. It's a centuries-old tradition that dates back to the ancient Romans. This is the Canadian Press. In sports, substitute Kyle Lahren scored in the 78th minute and co-host Canada earned its first point in the third World Cup appearance by rallying for a 1-1 draw against Bosnia-Herzegovina at Toronto Stadium. Lahren from nearby Brampton, Ontario, converted Promise David's pass a mere 2 minutes after entering the game. Jovo Lukic headed in a corner kick in the 21st minute for Bosnia. The United States opens its World Cup tonight when it takes on Paraguay in Los Angeles. It'll be the first World Cup meeting between the teams in 96 years. The Americans beat Paraguay 3-0 at the very first edition of the tournament in 1930. The Toronto Blue Jays are opening a 3-game series with the visiting New York Yankees tonight. The Jays activated star catcher Alejandro Kirk off the 60-day injured list before the game. He had been out since April 3rd with a broken thumb that required surgery. From the Canadian Press, I'm John Kennedy.
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Would you look at that? You have made it to the weekend. Happy Friday. What's going on? It's Phyllis. Let me know what your plans are for tonight, this weekend too. Maybe it involves watching a lot of soccer. I've got Stevie Wonder on the way, Aerosmith right now, The Tragically Hip.

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Hi, we'd like you to meet our friend, Totally 80s Music. Oh, please don't say anything about the big hair.

Totally 80s Friday nights. Hey, it's Phyllis. There is a day for everything and anything. And today is National Movie Night. Not a bad time for that on a Friday night. If I can watch any movie right now, I think it would be The Breakfast Club, even though I just watched that one last week.

0: Early 80s Friday nights. Hey, what's going on? It's Phyllis. According to a new poll, 5% of adults have never, ever played Monopoly. Yeah, those people are smart. Monopoly is by far the worst board game to play. I played it once and never finished it. This game goes on for hours and hours and hours. To end the game, I just had to flip the board and leave. That's the only way to end Monopoly. You don't stick it out for the hours. No, you flip the board and you storm out.
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8: 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We knock out enough of these and we'll be caught up with the real time in like, what, 30 years?

Let's hear it for the boy and let's hear it for dad. Father's Day is coming up next week. And a new survey, 5% of dads dislike getting this for Father's Day. And that is a pair of socks.

0: From the National Newsroom on the Canadian Press, I'm John Kennedy. Canada has earned its first ever point in a World Cup match with a 1-1 tie against Bosnia-Herzegovina in Toronto at Toronto Stadium. Fans from across the country watched and cheered together as the two teams kicked off the tournament on Canadian soil at the FIFA Fan Fest in Toronto. Ayeda Sayed says she's enjoying her time at the festival.
1: The energy all day has been immaculate. Like, I've been walking around since like 10 a.m. today. Toronto has come alive for this, and it's been so amazing to see. People were singing in the streets. People were, like, dancing. It's been amazing.
0: Today's game was Canada's first FIFA World Cup match on home soil. Prime Minister Mark Carney says Canada and France will deepen their defense and industrial cooperation through a new General Security of Information Agreement.
2: Carney made the announcement in a joint statement alongside French President Emmanuel Macron ahead of a bilateral meeting between the two at the Palais de l'Élysée in Paris. Carney's office said the agreement will expand access to French defense procurement opportunities and make Canadian industry more competitive when pursuing contract opportunities in France. Carney will visit Ireland to drum up business and investment with European peers and visit his ancestors' home. Catherine Morrison, The Canadian Press, Paris.
0: The Conservatives' ethics critic is criticizing the government's past claims after it introduced an anti-forced labor bill. Michael Barrett says the government previously claimed the existing system had been weeding out the products of slavery. However, the Liberal government's bill would now create a public list of products that are linked to forced labor in specific regions and would require importers to prove their goods were not made through slavery. A New Brunswick woman is suing OpenAI's ChatGPT chatbot, saying it is responsible for the death of her 24-year-old daughter last year. Christy Carrier says her daughter Alice had multiple conversations with the chatbot about her state of mind, and that it initially directed her to seek help. But as she pursued those conversations, the lawsuit alleges the chatbot would later push those conversations to reinforce potentially harmful views, moving her toward isolation. Carrier says that the internet is a dark place.
3: Look at the rabbit hole that you can go down to when you start Googling something, and it's not coming back with human-like responses. So now imagine when something is coming back and saying they're agreeing with you, they're telling you are right, you have every right to feel that way.
0: Carrier alleges the company intentionally designed its chatbot to be addictive and sycophantic, to mimic a compassionate friend, while also failing to implement the necessary safeguards to protect life. British Columbia conservation officers have removed a metal stovepipe that was stuck on a bear's head. The bear had been in its predicament for at least 2 weeks when residents near Oliver, BC, first saw the bear. It took several attempts, but Conservation Officer Services of British Columbia say they successfully tranquilized the wily bear, removed the pipe, and released it. This is the Canadian Press. In sports, second-half substitute Kyle Larin scored in the 78th minute, and co-host Canada earned its first point in its third World Cup appearance by rallying for a 1-1 draw today against Bosnia-Herzegovina at Toronto Stadium. Canada heads to Vancouver for a match on Thursday against Qatar. Ben James is making quite the impression in his professional debut. James has a one-shot lead in the RBC Canadian after a bogey-free 63 at the TPC Toronto. This is James's 10th time playing a PGA Tour event, but his first time with a paycheck on the line. Meanwhile, Victor Wembanyama, the tallest man in the NBA Finals, is about to face the tallest order of his basketball career. He and the San Antonio Spurs, who just became the first team in the NBA Finals history to lead a game by 29 points and still lose, need to win the next three games or they'll watch the New York Knicks celebrate a title at their expense. From the Canadian Press, I'm John Kennedy.
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The actress Tinkerbell was based on has passed away at the age of 97. Her name was Margaret Carey. She performed Tinkerbell's movements for Peter Pan and helped create one of Disney's most iconic characters. Rest in peace to her. Here's After the Fire on your Totally 80s Friday nights.

A group of high school students broke a Guinness World Record for doing something that I tried to do when I was younger, but I broke a bone doing it. Yeah, we'll talk more about this story coming up in a few songs. Right now, it's Starship on your totally 80s Friday nights.

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0: 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Hey, what's going on? It's Phyllis. A group of high school students in Vegas have broken a Guinness World Record for having the biggest blanket fort. This massive blanket covered 14,103 square feet. I bring this up because I wasn't so lucky when I was a kid trying to build a big old fort as well, only to have all the blankets and the chairs I used to make this fort fall on my arm, my right arm, and just break it. That's what happened. First time I ever broke a bone, too, was trying to make a massive fort.
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0: remember the first bone you ever broke? I broke my arm when I was younger trying to build a fort, and all the blankets and chairs I used just fell on my right arm and broke it. Macy, you have a story?
1: I do. So when I was about 12 years old, I was in my garage playing basketball on my own, and we had a net up there, and I wanted to be fancy and try and dunk the basketball. So I got an empty thermos, like a fair-sized thermos, an empty one, so you know how that's like lightweight.
2: Yeah.
1: So I jumped on the thermos and fell backwards, tried to catch myself with my wrist, and broke my wrist in two different places, had to get it surgery to break again and fix it.
2: Oh my God.
1: Yep. Don't jump on empty thermoses. Not a good idea.

0: Johnny, cheering on Team Canada to win the FIFA World Cup, win this whole thing. And you're new to Canada, right? That's awesome. Welcome.
1: Thank you. I'm grateful to be in Canada. I'm stuck on the highway all the time, but you know, it's home, so it's good to be here, and I'm always grateful. Thank you very much.

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0: From the National Newsroom of the Canadian Press, I'm John Kennedy. Vancouver fans packed PNE Amphitheatre to watch Canada's World Cup opener erupting when Kyle Larin scored a late equalizer to call a 1-1 draw with Bosnia-Herzegovina. Supporters praised the new venue, officially known as the Freedom Mobile Arch, as one of the country's top World Cup viewing sites. The city also opened its World Cup pedestrian zone along Granville Street, with businesses reporting strong crowds and tournament excitement. Vancouver hosts its first World Cup match Saturday when Australia faces Turkey at BC Place. The historic first FIFA World Cup match on Canadian soil saw thousands of excited soccer fans fill Toronto Stadium as Canada walked away with a 1-1 draw. Superfan Daniel Click says he got tickets to the opening game in February and has been looking forward to it ever since.
1: I feel it's very important to wear the jersey to support Canada. Everyone here is really excited for the game.
0: Fans who already spent hundreds, if not thousands, to attend the game also ran up high bills at the stadium's food and beverage stations. Prime Minister Mark Carney and French President Emmanuel Macron have announced a new security agreement expanding defense and industrial cooperation between Canada and France. Carney says the deal will allow classified information sharing in sectors including defense, aerospace, artificial intelligence, and space technology. The agreement comes ahead of next week's G7 summit and builds on Canada's participation in major European defense financing programs. The two leaders also discussed trade, online safety, and global conflicts, which are also expected to dominate talks at the G7 summit. The federal government has introduced legislation to strengthen Canada's efforts to block imports linked to forced labor. The bill would create a public list of high-risk products and require importers to prove their goods were not produced through slavery. Ottawa says the changes would align Canada more closely with emerging rules in Europe and Mexico. The move also comes as the Trump administration considers new tariffs on countries that it says are not enforcing forced labor bans. SpaceX has launched its IPO today. The Elon Musk-owned company wowed Wall Street, making Musk the world's first trillionaire. But if investing in SpaceX or any of Musk's companies are not of interest, executive compensation expert Paul Hodgson says you'll need to make that known or it will likely be a part of your 401k.
2: Once you get inside that index, then you have to realize that you're going to be exposed to that stock, whether you like it or not.
0: Meanwhile, the U.S. Justice Department says Paramount Skydance's proposed acquisition of Warner Brothers Discovery is unlikely to harm competition. Regulators concluded that the deal could strengthen competition in streaming and would not significantly affect film production or distribution. The transaction is valued at about $81 billion and was announced earlier this year. The merger still faces regulatory reviews in the United States, Europe, and Britain. This is the Canadian Press. In sports, second-half substitute Kyle Larin scored in the 78th minute and co-host Canada earned its first point in its third World Cup appearance by rallying for a 1-1 draw today against Bosnia-Herzegovina at Toronto Stadium. Canada heads to Vancouver for a match on Thursday against Qatar. Ben James is making quite the impression in his professional debut. James has a one-shot lead in the RBC Canadian after a bogey-free 63 at the TPC Toronto. This is James's 10th time playing a PGA Tour event, but his first time with a paycheck on the line. Meanwhile, Victor Wembanyama, the tallest man in the NBA Finals, is about to face the tallest order of his basketball career. He and the San Antonio Spurs, who just became the first team in the NBA Finals history to lead a game by 29 points and still lose, need to win the next three games or they'll watch the New York Knicks celebrate a title at their expense. From the Canadian Press, I'm John Kennedy.
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So the latest docuseries on Michael Jackson is on Netflix, and it topped the English TV list last week with 17.8 million views. 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

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Or all the 80s songs and commercials? What if Radio NL had a totally 80s Friday night? We really should try that.

0: 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Happy Friday. What's going on? It's Phyllis. There is a woman that is going viral online for revealing that she, accidentally swallowed her AirPod. She was grabbing her vitamins from the table and added an AirPod to the pile. Here's a little bit of that.
1: 4 days since I swallowed my AirPod, and honestly, I'm over it. I've been trying to let her come out on her own. I'm giving her some space, giving her some time to reflect on her actions, but the time is now.
0: So she called poison control, and they basically said she would have to wait for it to pass, if you know what I mean. Thankfully, it took a bit, but it did pass, so she's okay. And now, hey, she has a fun story. The time she ate an AirPod.
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Just what you needed on a Friday night, Coors is releasing a new taller boy can that fits three beers in one really tall can. I mean, it looks like ridiculous, but I wouldn't mind having this. Here's Naked Eyes.

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0: Hi, how are you?
1: Good, how are you?
0: Doing great. I'm guessing you have a song you want to hear?
1: Yeah, I don't know who sings it, but it's called Karma Chameleon.
0: By Culture Club. 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
1: You've got to listen to this. 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

0: From the National Newsroom of the Canadian Press, I'm John Kennedy. Canada opened the FIFA World Cup on home soil with a 1-1 draw against Bosnia-Herzegovina before more than 43,000 fans at Toronto Stadium. Bosnia-Herzegovina took the lead in the 21st minute, but Canada equalized in the 78th minute, sparking loud celebrations from the crowd. Fans from both countries packed the stadium, while performers including Alanis Morissette, Michael Bublé, and Alessia Cara took part in pregame festivities. Canada now heads to Vancouver for a group stage match against Qatar and Switzerland. A Toronto cannabis shop selling bongs that resemble the World Cup trophy has been given a red card from the tournament's organizer. Cosmic Charlie's co-owner Sean KD says a law firm representing FIFA sent a letter today to both of his stores. The letter demanded he stop selling the golden bongs because they infringe on FIFA's copyright.
1: I did poke the bear, and I guess it was to be expected. I thought something would come. I expect there to be 8 points of contention? I thought they would just tell us to stop selling the bong. I didn't think they would want proof and signed verification of them being moved. And there's quite a laundry list here of things I have to do, actually.
0: KD says he sold just one of the two $50 bongs he had to a customer who didn't even plan on using it. KD plans to comply with FIFA's requests and says he'll frame the letter as a memory. The head of the Canadian Steel Producers Association says it's problematic that Ottawa continues to exempt some firms from Canada's counter-tariffs on U.S. imports. The federal government announced last week it would extend the horizontal emissions program for U.S. steel and aluminum for another year. That program offers automatic relief from Canada's counter-tariffs to firms in aerospace, automaking, and other critical sectors. Catherine Cobden of the Steel Association says domestic firms should be looking at home for products, not south of the border.
2: There's plenty of steel, by the way. So, you know, unless it's something we don't make, that's a different story. But if we make it, we have abundance of it, and we should prioritize the Canadian steel, especially a year into these tariffs.
0: Canada maintains counter duties of 25% on U.S. steel and aluminum in response to 50% levies imposed by the Trump administration. Alberta's government has selected the University of Calgary to study the potential costs of the province separating from Canada ahead of this fall's referendum. The government also created an advisory panel led by economist Jack Mintz to review the university's findings and provide its own assessment. The analysis and panel review are expected to be done by the end of the summer before Albertans vote on October 19th about whether to remain in Canada or begin the process toward a second binding separation referendum. Premier Danielle Smith says voters deserve objective information before casting their ballots. This is the Canadian Press. In sports, second-half substitute Kyle Larin scored in the 78th minute, and co-host Canada earned its first point in its third World Cup appearance by rallying for a 1-1 draw today against Bosnia-Herzegovina at Toronto Stadium. Canada heads to Vancouver for a match on Thursday against Qatar. Ben James is making quite the impression in his professional debut. James has a one-shot lead in the RBC Canadian after a bogey-free 63 at the TPC Toronto. This is James's 10th time playing a PGA Tour event, but his first time with a paycheck on the line. Meanwhile, Victor Wembanyama, the tallest man in the NBA Finals, is about to face the tallest order of his basketball career. He and the San Antonio Spurs, who just became the first team in the NBA Finals history to lead a game by 29 points and still lose, need to win the next three games or they'll watch the New York Knicks celebrate a title at their expense. From the Canadian Press, I'm John Kennedy.
3: 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Right now, we're totally

0: Bon Jovi's giving fans a chance to be part of their upcoming Forever Tour. Fans can send over videos of them singing Living on a Prayer with a chance for their clips to be featured as part of the tour visuals. Here's Prince in Purple Rain. Totally 80s Friday nights.
1: I never meant to call.

Rush and Limelight on your totally 80s Friday night on the stage. Back in 2012, Rush released a concept album titled Clockwork Angels, their 20th and last studio effort. Madonna now, here's Open Your Heart. 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

0: Kim Mitchell, Go for Soda on your Totally 80s Friday nights. Happy Friday. What's going on? It's Phyllis. Have you seen some of these prices for the FIFA World Cup? World Cup super fans are shelling out some massive cash for these tickets. So according to the New York Post, they're spending thousands and thousands of dollars. They spoke to one 28-year-old, and apparently they paid $21,000 for tickets for this year's Cup. He admitted that he used his father's credit card for the purchases. Oh, I wish we had. I had at least my parents' money to do that. $21,000? My goodness. For tickets. I mean, look, I would love to go to any of the matches for FIFA World Cup, but holy moly, that is a lot of money.
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3: From an early morning cycle down Rivers Trail to a walk around MacArthur Island, that's Kamloops. And so are we. 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

You've made it to the weekend. Let me know what your plans are for tonight, for this weekend too. Does it involve a lot of soccer watching? It does for me too. Pat Benatar, hit me with your best shots.

bet you didn't know. The Energizer Bunny only exists in the U.S. and Canada. Everywhere else, it's the Duracell Bunny. Duracell came up with the Battery Bunny and trademarked it around the world, but they forgot to renew their North American trademarks in 1989, so Energizer grabbed it. And there are 27 actors who appeared in Goodfellas and went on to be on The Sopranos. I know, right? The more you know.

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0: From the National Newsroom of the Canadian Press, I'm Naira Ahmed. World Cup fever has taken over Canada, especially in host cities Toronto and Vancouver. The historic first FIFA World Cup match on Canadian soil saw thousands of excited soccer fans fill Toronto Stadium on Friday as Canada came away with a 1-1 draw against Bosnia-Herzegovina. The crowd of over 43,000 were a strong voice at the temporarily rebranded BMO Field, many wearing red and white jerseys and carrying Canadian flags, while others sported Bosnia's blue and yellow. Meanwhile, in Vancouver, a brand new $183 million amphitheater is already emerging as one of the best places in the country to watch the tournament. Supporters must pay for seating, but the mosh pit that is freestanding area in the front of the main stage was where the action was, particularly when Canada scored a late-game equalizer and the crowd erupted. Before the match, two men from Germany were arrested after police officers were assaulted at Toronto Stadium.
1: Police say they responded to an altercation in the stands on Friday afternoon, and items were thrown at officers when they tried to eject a fan from the stadium. Police say two officers suffered minor injuries, and two people were arrested associated with a Bosnian fan group. A 25-year-old and a 27-year-old have each been charged with assaulting a peace officer. John Kennedy, The Canadian Press.
0: As the World Cup goes on, Prime Minister Mark Carney is in France and says the two countries will deepen their defense and industrial cooperation through a new General Security of Information Agreement.
2: Carney made the announcement in a joint statement alongside French President Emmanuel Macron ahead of a bilateral meeting between the two at the Palais de l'Élysée in Paris. Carney's office said the agreement will expand access to French defense procurement opportunities and make Canadian industry more competitive when pursuing contract opportunities in France. Their meeting comes just ahead of the G7 Leaders Summit, which France is hosting next week. Before the summit, Carney will visit Ireland to drum up business and investment with European peers and visit his ancestors' home. Catherine Morrison, The Canadian Press, Paris.
0: And a New Brunswick woman is suing OpenAI's ChatGPT chatbot, saying it's responsible for the death of her 24-year-old daughter last year. Christy Carrier says her daughter Alice had multiple conversations with the chatbot about her state of mind, and that it initially directed her to seek help. But as she pursued those conversations, the lawsuit alleges the chatbot would later pursue conversations that reinforced potentially harmful views, pushing her into isolation. Carrier says the internet is a dark place.
3: Look at the rabbit hole that you can go down to when you start Googling something, and it's not coming back with human-like responses. So now imagine when something is coming back and saying they're agreeing with you, they're telling you are right, you have every right to feel that way.
0: She alleges the company intentionally designed its chatbot to be addictive and to mimic a compassionate friend, while also failing to implement necessary safeguards. This is the Canadian Press. In sports, substitute Kyle Larin scored in the 78th minute and co-host Canada earned its first point in its third World Cup appearance by rallying for a 1-1 draw on Friday against Bosnia-Herzegovina at Toronto Stadium. Canada's next Group B match is Thursday against Qatar in Vancouver. The U.S. opened its first home World Cup in 32 years with an impressive 4-1 win over Paraguay in Group D action. The U.S. scored only 3 goals combined in Qatar 4 years ago. The Toronto Blue Jays beat the visiting New York Yankees 8-5. The Montreal Alouettes beat the visiting Toronto Argonauts 37-30 in CFL action. And Vinny Lettieri's goal at 11:32 of the third period snapped a 2-2 tie and lifted the Toronto Marlies to a 4-2 win over host Chicago Wolves in the opening game of the Calder Cup final on Friday. Game 2 in the best-of-7 American Hockey League Championship Series is Sunday in Chicago. From the Canadian Press, I'm Naira Ahmed.
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Hopefully don't have to wake up too early tomorrow because it's finally the weekend. Happy Friday. I've got Twisted Sister coming up this hour. Bonnie Tyler and Queen. Right now it's Teenage Head. Let's shake. Shake it for the weekend. It's on your Totally 80s Friday night.

A man over in Ohio accidentally threw away a winning lottery ticket. It was worth $100,000. Now, luckily, trash collection didn't come yet, so he was able to dig through his trash to find it. I'm sure it was worth the smell. Bonnie Tyler, holding out for a hero.

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Friday is named after the Norse goddess of love, marriage wisdom, and totally 80s music.

0: Totally 80s Friday nights with Michael Jackson. Happy Friday. What's going on? It's Phyllis. So summer is basically here, and thanks to the internet, there's a word to describe the feeling of summer, the heat, kids out of school, and the craziness of it all. And this feeling is called exhausterwhelmulated. So if you've ever been exhausted, overwhelmed, and overstimulated all at the same time, then this is the word for you.
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0: Jolly 80s Friday night. Hey, who's this?
1: Hi, this is Leanne.
0: Hey, Leanne. What are your plans for this weekend?
1: I'm currently celebrating my son's birthday, and that's about it.
0: Well, that's amazing. How old is he?
1: He's going to be 4.
0: Well, hey, happy birthday to him. Enjoy the rest of your weekend.
1: Thanks.

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1: From the National Newsroom of the Canadian Press, I'm Naira Ahmed. Vancouver's big moment on the World Cup stage is happening today. Australia plays Turkey on a newly installed natural grass surface, a temporary pitch built over BC Place Stadium's artificial turf. The city of Vancouver has also officially opened its World Cup pedestrian zone, running down Granville Street on Friday through the center of the downtown core. Selfie stations, foosball tables, an art zone, and a celebration of the LGBTQ plus community cover the block's long zone. Vancouver Mayor Ken Sim says the atmosphere during the game has been absolutely alive, and businesses in the area would reap the benefits. On Friday, Canada earned its first ever point in a World Cup match with a 1-1 tie against Bosnia-Herzegovina at Toronto Stadium. Fans across the country watched and cheered together as the two teams kicked off the tournament on Canadian soil. At the FIFA Fan Fest in Toronto, Monica Singh says it's nice to see people all around the world come together.
2: I loved it. I thought it was really exciting. It kind of reminded me of the Blue Jays hype from last year. Just everybody coming together. Whether you watch soccer or not, I think everybody was on board just cheering on, and it just felt like we're part of a community.
1: The Bosnians got their goal in the 21st minute, but after multiple chances to even the score, Canada answered back with their own goal at the 78th minute. Meanwhile, Prime Minister Mark Carney is in France, where he has announced the new Intelligence Exchange Agreement. The new General Security of Information Agreement will expand access to French defense recruitment opportunities and make Canadian industry more competitive when pursuing contract opportunities in France. The meeting comes just ahead of next week's G7 summit in France and marks at least the seventh one-on-one discussion between Carney and French President Emmanuel Macron since Carney took office in March of last year. Today, the Prime Minister is set to travel to Ireland in his quest to drum up business and investment with European peers. Independent grocers are welcoming the federal government's national food security strategy aimed at opening more food terminals and boosting competition. Gary Sands of the Canadian Federation of Independent Grocers says having more food terminals can improve food accessibility for rural and remote independent retailers.
3: We have to look at establishing food hubs. So that we can shorten those distances across the country for those independent grocers, getting product and being able to transport it to the communities they serve.
1: Food hubs, which are part of Ottawa's $3 billion investment, would bridge the gap and serve as a distribution link, consolidating local supply and lowering shipping costs for northern and rural independent grocers. And in Australia, a woman was critically injured off a popular Sydney beach in the latest in a spat of shark attacks in the country. The woman is believed to be in her 30s and suffered serious leg and arm injuries in the attack. Three spearfishing divers have been killed by sharks off the Australian coast since May 16th, bringing the total of fatalities in the nation this year to four. This is the Canadian Press. In sports, substitute Kyle Larin scored in the 78th minute and co-host Canada earned its first point in its third World Cup appearance by rallying for a 1-1 draw on Friday against Bosnia-Herzegovina at Toronto Stadium. Canada's next Group B match is Thursday against Qatar in Vancouver. The U.S. opened its first home World Cup in 32 years with an impressive 4-1 win over Paraguay in Group D action. The U.S. scored only 3 goals combined in Qatar 4 years ago. The Toronto Blue Jays beat the visiting New York Yankees 8-5. The Montreal Alouettes beat the visiting Toronto Argonauts 37-30 in CFL action. And Vinny Leteri's goal at 11:32 of the third period snapped a 2-2 tie and lifted the Toronto Marlies to a 4-2 win over host Chicago Wolves in the opening game of the Calder Cup final on Friday. Game 2 in the best-of-7 American Hockey League Championship Series is Sunday in Chicago. From the Canadian Press, I'm Naira Ahmed.
0: From the bustle of vendors at the Kamloops Farmers Market to the cheers of a goal scored at Hillside Stadium, that's Kamloops, and so are we. 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

From an early morning cycle down Rivers Trail to a walk around MacArthur Island, that's Kamloops, and so are we. Radio.

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0: body, baby, do that conga. Radio NL News. From the National Newsroom of the Canadian Press, I'm Naira Ahmed. World Cup fever has taken over Canada, especially in host cities Toronto and Vancouver. The historic first FIFA World Cup match on Canadian soil saw thousands of excited soccer fans fill Toronto Stadium on Friday as Canada came away with a 1-1 draw against Bosnia-Herzegovina. The crowd of over 43,000 were a strong voice at the temporarily rebranded BMO Field, many wearing red and white jerseys and carrying Canadian flags, while others sported Bosnia's blue and yellow. Meanwhile, in Vancouver, a brand new $183 million amphitheater is already emerging as one of the best places in the country to watch the tournament. Supporters must pay for seating, but the mosh pit, that is freestanding area in the front of the main stage, was where the action was, particularly when Canada scored a late-game equalizer and the crowd erupted. Before the match, two men from Germany were arrested after police officers were assaulted at Toronto Stadium.
1: Police say they responded to an altercation in the stands on Friday afternoon, and items were thrown at officers when they tried to eject a fan from the stadium. Police say two officers suffered minor injuries, and two people were arrested associated with a Bosnian fan group. A 25-year-old and a 27-year-old have each been charged with assaulting a peace officer. John Kennedy, The Canadian Press.
0: As the World Cup goes on, Prime Minister Mark Carney is in France and says the two countries will deepen their defense and industrial cooperation through a new General Security of Information Agreement.
2: Carney made the announcement in a joint statement alongside French President Emmanuel Macron ahead of a bilateral meeting between the two at the Palais de l'Élysée in Paris. Carney's office said the agreement will expand access to French defense procurement opportunities and make Canadian industry more competitive when pursuing contract opportunities in France. Their meeting comes just ahead of the G7 Leaders Summit, which France is hosting next week. Before the summit, Carney will visit Ireland to drum up business and investment with European peers and visit his ancestors' home. Catherine Morrison, The Canadian Press, Paris.
0: And a New Brunswick woman is suing OpenAI's ChatGPT chatbot, saying it's responsible for the death of her 24-year-old daughter last year. Christy Carrier says her daughter Alice had multiple conversations with the chatbot about her state of mind, and that it initially directed her to seek help. But as she pursued those conversations, the lawsuit alleges the chatbot would later pursue conversations that reinforced potentially harmful views, pushing her into isolation. Carrier says the internet is a dark place.
3: Look at the rabbit hole that you can go down to when you start Googling something, and it's not coming back with human-like responses. So now imagine when something is coming back and saying they're agreeing with you, they're telling you are right, you have every right to feel that way.
0: She alleges the company intentionally designed its chatbot to be addictive and to mimic a compassionate friend, while also failing to implement necessary safeguards. This is the Canadian Press. In sports, there are four World Cup games, including one in Vancouver, where Australia plays Turkey on a newly installed natural grass surface, a temporary pitch built over BC Place Stadium's artificial turf. Elsewhere, Qatar plays Switzerland, Brazil meets Morocco, and Scotland faces Haiti. The Toronto Blue Jays will be aiming to win two in a row this afternoon when they host the New York Yankees in the middle set of a three-game weekend series. Meanwhile, the New York Knicks can win the Larry O'Brien Championship Trophy tonight with the win in Texas. The Knicks lead the best of seven NBA Finals 3-1 over the San Antonio Spurs, who blew a 29-point lead in Game 4. The Grey Cup champion Saskatchewan Roughriders host the BC Lions today in the CFL season opener for both West Division teams. And Ben James has a one-shot lead heading into today's third round at the RBC Canadian Open. From the Canadian Press, I'm Naira Ahmed.
4: From the swoosh of freshly tuned skis slicing powder down sun peaks to a distant buzz of a water skier slicing through Kamloops Lake. That's Kamloops, and so are we. 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

the sounds of sanctuary at the BC Wildlife Park to the call of bald eagles standing watch over Peterson Creek. That's Kamloops, and so are we. 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
1: From the National Newsroom of the Canadian Press, I'm Naira Ahmed. Vancouver Mayor Ken Sim says it's been over 3 years of talks, and tonight the city will host its first game of the FIFA World Cup when Australia takes on Turkey. Fans took in Canada's first game and World Cup point in Toronto on Friday, including Lorena Navarrete, who spontaneously made the trip from Victoria to attend the Vancouver Fan Festival.
2: The energy was amazing from start to finish. It was amazing. Everybody loved it. I was just hooked on playing soccer, and also everybody just around, just good vibes, good energy, and go Canada, go!
1: Tonight's match in Vancouver will also serve as the first World Cup test of BC Place's newly installed natural grass surface. The temporary pitch was built over the stadium's artificial turf and is supported by irrigation, ventilation, and UV light systems. Meanwhile, Prime Minister Mark Carney is in Ireland today to drum up business and investment with European peers and visit his ancestors' home on the Emerald Isle. Carney has arrived in Dublin, where he will meet with Micheál Martin, Ireland's head of government, and attend a welcoming ceremony at Dublin Castle. The leaders are set to hold joint media availability in the afternoon, and Carney also plans to deliver remarks and take part in a discussion on transatlantic ties between Canada and Europe. Independent grocers are welcoming the federal government's national food security strategy aimed at opening more food terminals and boosting competition. Gary Sands of the Canadian Federation of Independent Grocers says having more food terminals can improve food accessibility for rural and remote independent retailers.
3: We have to look at establishing food hubs so that we can shorten those distances across the country for those independent grocers getting product and being able to transport it to the communities they serve.
1: Food hubs, which are part of Ottawa's $3 billion investment, would bridge the gap and serve as a distribution link, consolidating local supply and lowering shipping costs for northern and rural independent grocers. The federal government has tabled a bill to change the way Canada bars imports of products made with forced labor. The proposed legislation follows an American tariff threat, although the Liberals say the bill was not tabled solely due to pressure from the United States. It would create a public list of products that have been linked to forced labor in specific regions and require importers to prove that specific products from listed regions were not made through slavery. And in Australia, a woman was critically injured off a popular Sydney beach in the latest spat of shark attacks in the country. The woman is believed to be in her 30s and suffered serious leg and arm injuries in the attack. Three spearfishing divers have been killed by sharks off the Australian coast since May 16th, bringing the total number of fatalities in the nation this year to 4. This is the Canadian Press. In sports, there are 4 World Cup games, including one in Vancouver, where Australia plays Turkey on a newly installed natural grass surface, a temporary pitch built over BC Place Stadium's artificial turf. Elsewhere, Qatar plays Switzerland, Brazil meets Morocco, and Scotland faces Haiti. The Toronto Blue Jays will be aiming to win 2 in a row this afternoon when they host the New York Yankees in the middle set of a 3-game weekend series. Meanwhile, the New York Knicks can win the Larry O'Brien Championship Trophy tonight with the win in Texas. The Knicks lead the best of 7 NBA Finals 3-1 over the San Antonio Spurs, who blew a 29-point lead in Game 4. The Grey Cup champion Saskatchewan Roughriders host the BC Lions today in the CFL season opener for both West Division teams. And Ben James has a one-shot lead heading into today's third round at the RBC Canadian Open. From the Canadian Press, I'm Naira Ahmed.
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1: From the National Newsroom of the Canadian Press, I'm Naira Ahmed. The FIFA World Cup is moving to Canada's west coast today as Australia faces Turkey in the first tournament game at Vancouver's BC Place. This Vancouver resident was in attendance for Canada's first ever World Cup point after a 1-1 draw with Bosnia-Herzegovina on Friday, taking the game in from a watch party in Vancouver.
2: The energy was great. You know, I feel that everybody here was really excited about having the World Cup in Vancouver, or in Canada, all up. Everybody really excited about it, cheering on for Canada. And yeah, it's a sea of red, which is really exciting as well. Yeah, nice vibe.
1: Before the match, two men from Germany were arrested after police officers were assaulted at Toronto Stadium.
3: Police say they responded to an altercation in the stands on Friday afternoon, and items were thrown at officers when they tried to eject a fan from the stadium. Police say two officers suffered minor injuries, and two people were arrested associated with a Bosnian fan group. A 25-year-old and a 27-year-old have each been charged with assaulting a peace officer. John Kennedy, The Canadian Press.
1: Saturday's game marks the start of Vancouver's seven-match World Cup schedule. Canada's next two matches against Qatar on June 18th and Switzerland on June 24th will both be played in Vancouver. Meanwhile, Prime Minister Mark Carney is continuing his trip in Europe, now in Ireland. Today he is set to drum up business and investment with European peers and visit his ancestors' home on the Emerald Isle. He is scheduled to meet with Ireland's head of government, Micheál Martin, and attend a welcoming ceremony at Dublin Castle. The head of the Ireland-Canada Business Association says the bonds between the two countries are strong since the 1800s when Canada took in thousands fleeing famine in Ireland.
4: That has been evidenced and memorialized through sculptures, through foundation parks, memorial parks, funded by both the Ireland and the Irish and the Canadian government. And particularly in Ireland Park in Toronto, you'll see that. And you'll see it in Montreal, and you'll see it in different cities. So that's really important to us, the history.
1: An estimated 4.5 million Canadians have Irish ancestry. That's almost 15% of the population. And two police officers in Quebec have been suspended over racism allegations. 14 others were also reassigned in the borough of Montreal-Nord. Montreal police say it all stems from allegations of discriminatory and racist behavior towards citizens. La Presse and Radio Canada had reported the allegations included officers cutting the hair of racialized citizens to turn into trophies. Police have since confirmed those reports. The two suspended officers are now under investigation regarding possible violations of the criminal code. 14 other officers were reassigned to tasks that do not require contact with any citizens involved in the investigation. And Montreal's mayor has asked the provincial government to accelerate the implementation of body cameras for police officers. This is the Canadian Press. In sports, there are four World Cup games, including one in Vancouver, where Australia plays Turkey on a newly installed natural grass surface, a temporary pitch built over BC Place Stadium's artificial turf. Elsewhere, Qatar plays Switzerland, Brazil meets Morocco, and Scotland faces Haiti. The Toronto Blue Jays will be aiming to win two in a row this afternoon when they host the New York Yankees in the middle set of a three-game weekend series. Meanwhile, the New York Knicks can win the Larry O'Brien Championship Trophy tonight with the win in Texas. The Knicks lead the best of seven NBA Finals 3-1 over the San Antonio Spurs, who blew a 29-point lead in Game 4. The Grey Cup champion Saskatchewan Roughriders host the BC Lions today in the CFL season opener for both West Division teams. And Ben James has a one-shot lead heading into today's third round at the RBC Canadian Open. From the Canadian Press, I'm Naira Ahmed.
0: Listening to what matters to you. That's what community is all about. And that's what we're all about, too. 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

0: on some Bob Marley. Hope you like jamming. Or some, you know, Rolling Stones. Anything good. Journey, yeah, yeah.
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1: From the National Newsroom of the Canadian Press, I'm Naira Ahmed. Vancouver Mayor Ken Sim says it's been over 3 years of talks, and tonight, the city will host its first game of the FIFA World Cup when Australia takes on Turkey. Fans took in Canada's first game and World Cup point in Toronto on Friday, including Lorena Navarrete, who spontaneously made the trip from Victoria to attend the Vancouver Fan Festival.
2: The energy was amazing from start to finish. It was amazing. Everybody loved it. I was just hooked on playing soccer and also everybody just around. Just good vibes, good energy, and go Canada, go.
1: Tonight's match in Vancouver will also serve as the first World Cup test of BC Place's newly installed natural grass surface. The temporary pitch was built over the stadium's artificial turf and is supported by irrigation, ventilation, and UV light systems. Meanwhile, Prime Minister Mark Carney is in Ireland today to drum up business and investment with European peers and visit his ancestors' home on the Emerald Isle. Carney has arrived in Dublin, where he will meet with Micheál Martin, Ireland's head of government, and attend a welcoming ceremony at Dublin Castle. The leaders are set to hold joint media availability in the afternoon, and Carney also plans to deliver remarks and take part in a discussion on transatlantic ties between Canada and Europe. Independent grocers are welcoming the federal government's national food security strategy aimed at opening more food terminals and boosting competition. Gary Sands of the Canadian Federation of Independent Grocers says having more food terminals can improve food accessibility for rural and remote independent retailers.
3: We have to look at establishing food hubs so that we can shorten those distances across the country for those independent grocers getting product and being able to transport it to the communities they serve.
1: Food hubs, which are part of Ottawa's $3 billion investment, would bridge the gap and serve as a distribution link, consolidating local supply and lowering shipping costs for northern and rural independent grocers. The federal government has tabled a bill to change the way Canada bars imports of products made with forced labor. The proposed legislation follows an American tariff threat, although the Liberals say the bill was not tabled solely due to pressure from the United States. It would create a public list of products that have been linked to forced labor in specific regions and require importers to prove that specific products from listed regions were not made through slavery. And in Australia, a woman was critically injured off a popular Sydney beach in the latest spat of shark attacks in the country. The woman is believed to be in her 30s and suffered serious leg and arm injuries in the attack. Three spearfishing divers have been killed by sharks off the Australian coast since May 16th, bringing the total number of fatalities in the nation this year to 4. This is the Canadian Press. In sports, there are 4 World Cup games, including one in Vancouver, where Australia plays Turkey on a newly installed natural grass surface, a temporary pitch built over BC Place Stadium's artificial turf. Elsewhere, Qatar plays Switzerland, Brazil meets Morocco, and Scotland faces Haiti. The Toronto Blue Jays will be aiming to win 2 in a row this afternoon when they host the New York Yankees in the middle set of a 3-game weekend series. Meanwhile, the New York Knicks can win the Larry O'Brien Championship Trophy tonight with the win in Texas. The Knicks lead the best of 7 NBA Finals 3-1 over the San Antonio Spurs, who blew a 29-point lead in Game 4. The Grey Cup champion Saskatchewan Roughriders host the BC Lions today in the CFL season opener for both West Division teams. And Ben James has a one-shot lead heading into today's third round at the RBC Canadian Open. From the Canadian Press, I'm Naira Ahmed.
0: When you want to be heard, sometimes someone needs to do the talking for you. 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
1: From the National Newsroom of the Canadian Press, I'm Lisa Laporte. Prime Minister Mark Carney is in Ireland in his quest to drum up business and investment with European peers. He's also visiting his ancestors' home on the Emerald Isle. Deirdre Giblin is the head of the Ireland-Canada Business Association and says Irish people have never forgotten the work Canadians did to welcome those fleeing famine in the 1800s.
2: 38,000 people left Dublin. And that many were sick, dying, and landed on the shores of Toronto when Toronto had a population of 20,000. That was an amazing thing for a city to take in nearly twice their population and the amount of people who died in service of us, the Irish. And that happened at different ports around Canada.
1: Carney will meet with the Irish head of government and president, as well as business leaders, to promote Canadian investments and highlight national interest projects. An LGBTQ plus advocacy group that helps refugees looking to come to Canada and the U.S. is criticizing Ottawa's new border and immigration law.
3: The new law says asylum claims must be made within a year of the claimant's first arrival in Canada. Advocacy group Rainbow Railroad says courts and the Refugee Board have recognized a wide variety of reasons why many LGBTQ plus people might not seek asylum during their first year here. Charter challenges are being filed on behalf of LGBTQ plus refugee claimants who've been deemed ineligible for asylum under the new law. Immigration Minister Lena Diab has said she expects speedy approvals for people going through pre-removal risk assessments who face genuine danger. Jason White, The Canadian Press.
1: Multiple casualties are being reported after a crash in southern Ontario. Ontario Provincial Police say it happened northwest of Guelph on Friday night. They say a van and an SUV collided at an intersection with a number of fatalities and injuries reported. Two Montreal police officers have been suspended and are under investigation over racism allegations. Montreal police say the allegations include officers cutting the hair off racialized citizens to turn it into trophies. 14 other officers have been reassigned following allegations of discriminatory and racist behavior towards citizens. And a big day on Wall Street Friday as the long-awaited market debut of SpaceX made Elon Musk the world's first trillionaire. Here's FM Investment CEO Alexander Morris on what you should know.
4: If you look at this versus Tesla versus some of these other companies, this is the kind of thing that you probably want to buy a few shares of, put in the back of your portfolio and utterly forget about for a decade.
1: Shares of SpaceX jumped more than 19% after opening before finishing the day at just under $161 US. This is the Canadian Press. In sports, history will be made in Vancouver today as the city hosts its first match of the FIFA World Cup. Australia plays Turkey in the first tournament game at BC Place. Vancouver Mayor Ken Sim says the atmosphere in the city so far has been absolutely alive.
5: I think I speak on behalf of all of us. We are super stoked. We are super excited to be here. We've been talking about this for 3.5 years now.
1: Elsewhere, Qatar plays Switzerland, Brazil meets Morocco, and Scotland faces Haiti. The Toronto Blue Jays will be aiming to win two in a row this afternoon when they host the New York Yankees in the major leagues. The Saskatchewan Rough Riders host the BC Lions today in the CFL opener for both teams. And it's Game 5 of the NBA Championships tonight between the New York Knicks and San Antonio Spurs. The Knicks have a 3-1 series lead. San Antonio needs a win to stay alive. From the Canadian Press, I'm Lisa Laporte.
0: From Westside to Aberdeen, we

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0: 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Gotta get the blood going.
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0: From the National Newsroom of the Canadian Press, I'm Lisa Laporte. Prime Minister Mark Carney is in Ireland in his quest to drum up business and investment with European peers while visiting his ancestral home on the Emerald Isle. Deirdre Giblin is the head of the Ireland-Canada Business Association. She says the bonds between the two countries are strong since the 1800s, when Canada took in thousands fleeing famine in Ireland.
1: That has been evidenced and memorialized through sculptures, through foundation parks, memorial parks, funded by both the Ireland and the Irish and the Canadian government. And particularly in Ireland Park in Toronto, you'll see that. And you'll see it in Montreal, you'll see it in different cities. So that's really important to us, the history.
0: An estimated 4.5 million Canadians have Irish ancestry. That's about 15% of the population. An advocacy group that helps LGBTQ plus refugees come to Canada and the U.S. says Ottawa's new border law is putting people at risk of being sent back to countries where they face persecution. Rainbow Railroad's chief program officer, Devin Matthews, says a new law requiring refugee claims to be made within a year of the claimant's first arrival in Canada is causing alarm. She says it has nothing to do with the reasons why someone may have waited or why someone doesn't meet the one-year bar. Several Middle Eastern countries have morality laws that punish LGBTQ people with prison terms. Alberta and Saskatchewan farmers are still waiting for strychnine to arrive to use to combat gophers. The deadline for the first window of using the poison expires on Monday. The next opportunity is a month from now. Wade Nelson farms west of High River and says it's better to deploy it in the spring.
2: If we did get it, you could take it and then say you're going to use it in the next window. But again, I don't really know anything about poisoning after, you know, late spring, because from what I understand, it's not that effective.
0: The Regina company, which distributes strychnine, finally received its first shipment yesterday and production is already underway. Five people were killed when an Indian Air Force transport aircraft crashed in the northeastern state of Assam during a routine training flight. Conservation officers in BC have removed a metal stovepipe stuck to a bear's head. The Conservation Officer Service of BC says residents in the Okanagan first reported the problem about 2 weeks ago after spotting a bear with what appears to be a long metal pipe protruding several feet off its snout. The service says officers made several attempts to tranquilize the wily bear until they were successful on Saturday. This is the Canadian Press. In sports, Australia faces Turkey in the first tournament game in Vancouver for the FIFA World Cup. Australia, ranked 27th in the world, is making its sixth straight World Cup appearance and seventh overall. Turkey is ranked 22nd and is back on soccer's biggest stage for the first time since finishing third at the 2002 World Cup. Elsewhere, Qatar plays Switzerland, Brazil meets Morocco, and Scotland faces Haiti. The Toronto Blue Jays will be aiming to win two in a row this afternoon when they host the New York Yankees in the middle set of a three-game weekend series in the major leagues. The Grey Cup champion Saskatchewan Rough Riders host the BC Lions today in CFL action. It's the season opener for both teams. And it's do or die for the San Antonio Spurs tonight in the NBA championships. They need a win in Game 5 against the Knicks to stay alive in the series. New York leads that series 3-1. From the Canadian Press, I'm Lisa Laporte.
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Hey, wait a minute. 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Nice. Very nice. Subtle, but nice.

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0: Prime Minister Mark Carney says Canada and Mexico remain in regular contact as both countries navigate a changing trade environment with the U.S. Speaking in Ireland today, Carney said any bilateral discussions are in the context of maintaining CUSMA. Carney is in Ireland, where he's aiming to drum up business and investment with European peers and also to visit his ancestral home on the Emerald Isle. Two police officers in Quebec have been suspended over racism allegations, and 14 other officers have been reassigned in the borough of Montreal Nord.
1: Montreal police say it all stems from allegations of discriminatory and racist behavior towards citizens. La Presse and Radio Canada had reported the allegations included officers cutting the hair of racialized citizens to turn into trophies. Police have since confirmed those reports. The two suspended officers are now under investigation regarding possible violations of the criminal code. Montreal's mayor has asked the provincial government to accelerate the implementation of body cameras for police officers. Naira Ahmed, The Canadian Press.
0: An LGBTQ plus advocacy group that helps refugees looking to come to Canada and the U.S. is criticizing Canada's new border immigration law.
2: The new law says asylum claims must be made within a year of the claimant's first arrival in Canada. Advocacy group Rainbow Railroad says courts and the Refugee Board have recognized a wide variety of reasons why many LGBTQ plus people might not seek asylum during their first year here. Charter challenges are being filed on behalf of LGBTQ plus refugee claimants who've been deemed ineligible for asylum under the new law. Immigration Minister Lena Diab has said she expects speedy approvals for people going through pre-removal risk assessments who face genuine danger. Jason White, The Canadian Press.
0: Workers started removing U.S. President Donald Trump's name from the facade of the Kennedy Center early Saturday. This comes hours after a court-ordered deadline to remove references to Trump from the building and other aspects of the iconic performing arts venue's operations. While scaffolding was erected Friday to start the work, the Kennedy Center later asked a judge to extend the deadline to noon Saturday due to the weather. And a big day on Wall Street Friday as the long-awaited market debut of SpaceX made Elon Musk the world's first trillionaire. Here's FM Investment CEO Alexander Morris on what you should know.
3: If you look at this versus Tesla versus some of these other companies, this is the kind of thing that you probably want to buy a few shares of, put in the back of your portfolio, and utterly forget about for a decade.
0: Shares of SpaceX jumped more than 19% after opening before closing at just under $161 US. This is the Canadian Press. In sports, history will be made in Vancouver today as the city hosts its first match of the FIFA World Cup. Australia plays Turkey in the first tournament game at BC Place. Vancouver Mayor Ken Sims says the atmosphere in the city so far has been absolutely alive.
4: I think I speak on behalf of all of us. We are super stoked. We are super excited to be here. We've been talking about this for 3.5 years now.
0: Elsewhere, Qatar plays Switzerland, Brazil meets Morocco, and Scotland faces Haiti. The Toronto Blue Jays will be aiming to win 2 in a row this afternoon when they host the New York Yankees in the major leagues. The Saskatchewan Roughriders host the BC Lions today in the CFL opener for both teams. And it's Game 5 of the NBA Championship tonight between the New York Knicks and San Antonio Spurs. The Knicks have a 3-1 series lead. San Antonio needs a win to stay alive. From the Canadian Press, I'm Lisa Laporte.
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0: From the National Newsroom of the Canadian Press, I'm Lisa Laporte. Prime Minister Mark Carney says Canada and Mexico remain in regular contact as both countries navigate a changing trade environment with the U.S. Speaking in Ireland, Carney says the CUSMA trade framework itself is not on the table.
1: Within the context of these bilateral discussions, I think what we have to remember is that they're in the context of maintaining the foundation of CUSMA, because if that is fundamentally

0: changed, then that would have to be approved by the relevant legislatures, Congress in the case of the U.S., Parliament in the case of Canada.
1: Carney is aiming to drum up business and investment in Ireland with European peers. He's also set to visit his ancestral home in Ireland tomorrow. The mayor of Montreal says she's asked the province to accelerate the implementation of body cameras for police officers in Quebec. This after two Montreal officers were suspended and 14 others reassigned amid discrimination and racism allegations. Montreal police say the officers involved are from Station 39 in the borough of Montreal-Nord. Mayor Soraya Martinez-Ferrada says any form of racial profiling or violence is unacceptable. Police in southern Ontario say 10 people were involved in a fatal crash northwest of Guelph. Ontario Provincial Police say it happened Friday night in Mapleton Township when a van carrying 9 people collided with an SUV with one occupant. Police say at least 3 people were airlifted to various trauma centers while others were rushed to local hospitals. They're not releasing any further details pending notification of next of kin. The first window of time for farmers in Alberta and Saskatchewan to obtain strychnine to deal with growing gopher populations is about to run out, and many producers are now hoping for better luck next spring. The two provinces received a temporary permit to use the poison for a 2-year period, but the final day of the spring application is Monday. AgriMax distributes the poison. Its president, Brent Punga, says it arrived yesterday.
2: So we're starting production as we speak. Distribution will go to the municipalities starting beginning to mid next week, and everyone should have some starting amounts next week and into the following week.
1: The second chance for applying strychnine is a month from now, but farmers say later in the year makes it a lot less effective. And U.S. President Donald Trump will celebrate his 80th birthday tomorrow with a UFC event staged just outside the White House. A federal judge ruled Friday the White House is allowed to stage the event in an elaborate ring that's already been built on the South Lawn. This is the Canadian Press. In sports, Australia faces Turkey in the first tournament game in Vancouver for the FIFA World Cup today. Australia, ranked 27th in the world, is making its 6th straight World Cup appearance and 7th overall. Turkey is ranked 22nd and is back on soccer's biggest stage for the first time since finishing 3rd at the 2002 World Cup. Elsewhere, Qatar plays Switzerland today, Brazil meets Morocco, and Scotland faces Haiti. The Toronto Blue Jays will be aiming to win 2 in a row this afternoon when they host the New York Yankees in the middle set of a 3-game weekend Major League Baseball series. The Grey Cup champion Saskatchewan Roughriders host the BC Lions today in the CFL season opener for both West Division teams. And it's do or die for the San Antonio Spurs tonight in the NBA Finals. They need a win in Game 5 against the Knicks to stay alive in the series. New York leads that series 3-1. From the Canadian Press, I'm Lisa Laporte.

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0: From the National Newsroom of the Canadian Press, I'm Lisa Laporte. Prime Minister Mark Carney says the U.S. has indicated it doesn't want to reopen the core structure of the CUSMA trade pact. Speaking alongside Irish leader Micheál Martin, Carney said any major changes would require approval from both the U.S. Congress and Canadian Parliament.
1: The U.S. has been clear that they do not want to go to Congress to change the fundamental architectures.
0: Carney heads to his family's ancestral home in County Mayo tomorrow, where he'll meet with Irish President Catherine Connolly. An LGBTQ plus advocacy group that helps refugees looking to come to Canada and the U.S. is criticizing Ottawa's new border and immigration law.
2: The new law says asylum claims must be made within a year of the claimant's first arrival in Canada. Advocacy group Rainbow Railroad says courts and the Refugee Board have recognized a wide variety of reasons why many LGBTQ plus people might not seek asylum during their first year here. Charter challenges are being filed on behalf

0: behalf of LGBTQ plus refugee claimants who've been deemed ineligible for asylum under the new law. Immigration Minister Lena Diab has said she expects speedy approvals for people going through pre-removal risk assessments who face genuine danger. Jason White, The Canadian Press.
1: The mayor of Montreal says she's asked the province to accelerate the implementation of body cameras for police officers in Quebec. This after two Montreal police officers were suspended and 14 others reassigned amid discrimination and racism allegations. Mayor Soraya Martinez-Ferrada says any form of racial profiling or violence is unacceptable. Police in southern Ontario say 10 people were involved in a fatal crash northwest of Guelph. Ontario Provincial Police say it happened Friday night in Mapleton Township when a van carrying 9 people collided with an SUV with one occupant. Police say at least 3 people were airlifted to various trauma centers while others were rushed to local hospitals. They're not releasing any further details pending notification of next of kin. A memorial service was held in Kenya today for the victims of last month's fatal fire at a girls' school in Gilgil. Authorities have arrested 9 other students from the school. They're accused of starting the fire on May 28th. And U.S. President Donald Trump will celebrate his 80th birthday tomorrow with a UFC event staged just outside the White House. A federal judge ruled on Friday the White House is allowed to stage the event in an elaborate ring that's already been built on the South Lawn. A legal advocacy group had requested organizers be blocked from using the White House lawn as the venue for it. This is the Canadian Press. In sports, history will be made in Vancouver today as the city hosts its first match of the FIFA World Cup. Australia plays Turkey in the first tournament game at BC Place. Vancouver Mayor Ken Sims says the atmosphere in the city so far has been absolutely alive.
2: I think I speak on behalf of all of us. We are super stoked. We are super excited to be here. We've been talking about this for 3.5 years now.
1: Elsewhere, Qatar plays Switzerland, Brazil meets Morocco, and Scotland faces Haiti. The Toronto Blue Jays are aiming to win 2 in a row this afternoon when they host the New York Yankees in the major leagues. The Saskatchewan Roughriders host the BC Lions today in the CFL opener for both teams. And it's Game 5 of the NBA Championship tonight between the New York Knicks and San Antonio Spurs. The Knicks have a 3-1 series lead. San Antonio needs a win to stay alive. From the Canadian Press, I'm Lisa Laporte.
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Good morning, I'm Leah Miller. On our socials today, I'm asking, what do people not know about your job? Fill us in. It's Ghostbusters, Ray Parker Jr.

0: It's the end of the world. Good morning, I'm Leah. So apparently you're not going to get thirsty with this. You can grab a Coors Light Taller Boy. It is a stainless steel koozie that'll fit three Coors Lights inside, or I guess anything else you want to put in there.
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0: From the National Newsroom of the Canadian Press, I'm Lisa Laporte. Prime Minister Mark Carney is in Ireland today as he looks to strengthen Canada's economic ties with Europe and drum up business and investment with European peers. During a joint appearance in Dublin, Irish Prime Minister Micheál Martin welcomed Canada's push for closer cooperation with Europe amid growing global uncertainty.
1: In a world of increasing uncertainty, Prime Minister Carney has spoken with great clarity and conviction about Canada's desire to deepen its engagement with Europe. Ireland warmly and unreservedly welcomes that ambition, and we will do what we can to strengthen relations between the European Union and Canada during our forthcoming presidency.
0: Ireland has become a major center for foreign investment and international tech companies and is set to assume the presidency of the Council of the European Union in July. The mayor of Montreal is calling for calm after allegations of racism and discrimination against city police. Mayor Soraya Martinez-Ferrada says trust between police and citizens has been shaken by the allegations, which she calls extremely disturbing. Two officers have been suspended while 14 others have been reassigned after alleged racial profiling and prejudice in the borough of Montreal-Nord. Police in southern Ontario aren't releasing any new information about a deadly crash pending notification of next of kin. They say 10 people were involved in the crash northwest of Guelph Friday night, noting there were multiple fatalities and injuries. Alberta and Saskatchewan farmers are still waiting for strychnine to arrive to use to combat gophers. The deadline for the first window of use using the poison expires on Monday, with the next opportunity a month from now. Wade Nelson farms west of High River and says it's better to deploy it in the spring.
2: I think you would, if we say we did get it, you could take it and then say you're going to use it in the next window. But again, I don't really know anything about

0: poisoning after, you know, late spring, because from what I understand, it's not that effective.
1: The Regina company, which distributes strychnine, finally received its first shipment yesterday. Production is already underway. And the UK is celebrating King Charles's official birthday today with a trooping of the colour in London. Here's ABC's Lama Hassan.
2: We're among the thousands of lucky people lining up outside Buckingham Palace for the King's annual and official birthday parade, which is called Trooping the Colour. One of the most important events in the royal calendar, its origin dating back 260 years. Now, while Charles's real birthday is in November, the monarch's birthday is always celebrated in June when it's usually nicer weather, which thankfully it is today.
1: That was ABC's Lama Hassan. This is the Canadian Press. In sports, Australia faces Turkey in the first tournament game in Vancouver for the FIFA World Cup. Australia is ranked 27th in the world, and it's making its sixth straight World Cup appearance and seventh overall. Turkey is ranked 22nd. It's back on soccer's biggest stage for the first time since finishing third at the 2002 World Cup. Elsewhere, Qatar plays Switzerland, Brazil meets Morocco, and Scotland faces Haiti. The Toronto Blue Jays will be aiming to win two in a row this afternoon when they host the New York Yankees in the middle set of a three-game weekend series in Major League Baseball. The Grey Cup champion Saskatchewan Roughriders host the BC Lions today in the CFL opener for both teams. And it's do or die for the San Antonio Spurs tonight in the NBA championships. They need a win in Game 5 versus the Knicks to stay alive in the series that New York leads 3-1. From the Canadian Press, I'm Lisa Laporte.
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10: Greetings, pet lovers. I'm your host, pet trendologist Charlotte Reed, and I welcome our listeners who tune in each week from around the globe. This show is dedicated to Halo, family member of Welsh soccer star Aaron Ramsey. The 10-year-old beagle mysteriously disappeared in October 2025 while being kept at a dog sanctuary in Guanajuato region of Mexico. Since so many people are celebrating the World Cup with their dogs, we started to think about Aaron and his family and how much they miss their dog. In honor of the World Cup and its campaign to include our four-legged family members, we start off today's show with the soccer referee's game day whistle. When it comes to the World Cup, everyone, including the dogs, are even getting in on the fun. The combination of the FIFA World Cup and dog celebration stems from a major effort by 2026 host cities and media companies to promote pet adoption and community inclusivity by creating pet-friendly fan zones and hosting theme events. Organizers are allowing soccer fans to share their love of the game with their pets. These initiatives successfully bring families together while raising vital awareness for local animal shelters. A key highlight of this trend is Kansas City's FIFA Fan Festival, where organizers have introduced special dog days, June 14th, June 21st, and July 5th, 2026 in partnership with Purina and the KC Pet Project. This event allows fans to bring their dogs to the official festival grounds, get custom pet gear, and participate in on-site adoptions. Additionally, media platforms are launching the World Pup, a bracket-style puppy soccer tournament featuring 48 adoptable rescue puppies representing different national teams. Beyond official events, dogs are becoming a major part of unofficial supporter culture as fans embrace them as game day mascots. Pet owners are increasingly dressing their dogs in team jerseys and bringing them to tailgates and outdoor watch parties. This growing movement transforms the World Cup into a highly inclusive, family-friendly celebration that extends far beyond traditional sports fans. Check out local watch parties that you can bring your pooch to. Don't forget to take lots of pictures for your social media channels and add specific hashtags. The most popular hashtag for sharing photos of your pup during soccer matches are hashtag World Cup Dogs, hashtag Soccer Dog, and hashtag World Pup. You can also use playful puns like hashtag Woof Cup or pair them with team-specific tags like hashtag Team USA to show off your dog's loyalty. Now, if you want to find or share dog-friendly watch parties near you, look for them on Google so that you can find the best local venues in or near your city. Now it's time for the show rundown for the best in pet talk radio. 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
10: And tragically, over 200,000 pet choking incidents occur annually in the United States, costing pet parents millions of dollars in veterinary fees, more importantly, costing them an immeasurable and irreversible physical and emotional toll. These pet choking tragedies cause panic, fear, anxiety, really for pet parents and the veterinary professional that tries to save these dogs and cats' lives. Inspired by one simple goal of creating more awareness and education for pet parents toward eliminating all pet choking incidents in the U.S. and around the world, Bow Wow Labs, a national pet wellness product company, created National Pet Choking Prevention Day to build a global community of pet lovers that share their dedication to keep their pets safe, healthy, and happy. Bow Wow Labs has partnered with veterinary professionals, including the very well-known Dr. Judy Morgan, to help prevent pet choking incidents every day. Well, joining us to discuss National Pet Choking Day is veterinarian Dr. Judy Morgan. Dr. Judy Morgan has over 37 years of experience as an integrative veterinarian. She owned and operated two veterinary hospitals that offer an integrative approach, combining holistic medicine with traditional Western techniques. Her goal is to change the lives of over 10 million pets by educating and empowering pet owners worldwide in the use of natural healing therapies and minimizing the use of chemicals, vaccinations, and poor quality processed food. Now, this is impressive. She was also voted Woman of the Year in the Pet Industry Pet Age Women of Influence and IAOTP Veterinarian of the Year. Greetings, Dr. Judy. We're so happy to have you here.
11: 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I'm happy to be here.
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10: Yeah, live as long as possible so we can spend as much time with them. Can you tell us about what the top choking hazards are for dogs?
11: Well, for dogs, we certainly see a lot of problems with long-term chews. Things like bully sticks, rawhides are notorious. In practice, there was this product. It was actually a flip chip, which was sort of a rawhide about the size of a big potato chip. And those, as soon as they would soften up, they actually, if the dog took a breath while they were chewing on them, they were the perfect size to lodge right over the airway. So those were a huge problem. But we also see balls, sticks, children's toys, food packaging, hard foods. I had a dog that came in with a piece of turnip lodged in his throat. We've seen balls, you name it. If they can figure out a way to get it stuck, they're going to do it.
10: Now, let's talk about cats, too, because this is a problem with cats as well.
11: Absolutely. And cats are a little bit different. One of the favorite toys of cats, and I have no idea why, but hair ties and rubber bands. I've done surgery on cats where we take out 100 rubber bands. They just go for them for whatever reason. But those fishing pole toys with the long strings on them are very popular. And a lot of times people will tie them on a doorknob for the cats to bat the feathers. But that's a choking hazard and should never be left out there for your cat to play with unsupervised. And something that we don't think about very often, but window blind cords, because cats are up on the back of the sofa, in the window, trying to look outside. And if you have blinds with cords, very easy for your cat to choke on those.
10: Yeah, I would think they're also attracted to the little end piece that you hold. And I understand the fishing pole toys, because obviously those lures, just like when you fish, they're really exciting and attractive. They're sparkly and they're feathery, and cats really want to bite them. So I'm not surprised they can dislodge them and they can choke on them. So how common is pet choking? And is it a risk for most pets?
11: It's a risk for any pet, because sometimes we get complacent or we give them something to chew and we don't really think about it. Like the turnip, the woman was cutting turnips in her kitchen and her dogs were lined up begging. And a turnip is fine for a dog. It's a nice, fresh root vegetable. Unfortunately, it was a big enough piece and it was a Pekingese, so he didn't have a big airway anyway.
10: Sure.
11: And the dogs were all grabbing from each other. And this one grabbed and inhaled and just got it lodged in there. We were lucky that she lived close by. She was not able to dislodge it, but she was able to get him to us in time. When I worked in emergency medicine, I saw all kinds of things stuck. I had a German Shepherd. The owner was bouncing a rubber ball off the wall for the dog to catch. It was a great game right up until the dog caught it and it lodged right into his airway and caused a complete obstruction. Again, he lived close enough. He was able to get that dog into us in time for me to be able to get that ball out of there.
10: I'm glad that you described these scenarios in which dogs are choking. We can learn from these examples. Dr. Judy, I want to have an idea of what this costs, because that will frighten pet parents into submission, unfortunately.
11: If your animal is in bad shape when they come in, let's say that they have been without oxygen for a little bit, they need to have oxygen, they may need IV fluids, they may need to be treated for shock, they may need to be sedated. You may have a surgical problem where you actually have to do a surgical procedure to dislodge whatever is in there. So your bill could literally be in the thousands very, very easily.
10: Time now for a commercial break. Dr. Judy Morgan will return in our next segment, continuing our discussion about choking hazards for dogs and cats. Also in our next segment is feature Celebrity Pet Buzz and Pet Money Matters.
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10: Do you have the need to feed, enjoy our tasty morsel in the celebrity pet dish? 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
29: What's the name?
10: Last month, Khloe Kardashian sparked a massive wave of public backlash after admitting on her podcast that she had her two cats, Gray Kitty and Baby Kitty, declawed. During the May 20th, 2026 episode of her podcast, Khloe in Wonderland, the 41-year-old reality star opened up the immense guilt she feels over the decision, which she attributes to being really misadvised as a first-time cat owner. Khloe Kardashian admitted that she was unaware of what the surgery actually involved. She now deeply regrets this decision, believing the procedure caused her pets to be miserable, and directly linking it to their current behavioral issues. Because the surgery removed their natural defense system, Khloe now operates in a state of hypervigilant protection. She keeps both felines strictly away from the doors out of intense fear they could escape and have no way to defend themselves, and fits them with air tags to monitor their safety. She really needs to get some tractive GPSs, as air tags don't really expand very far from the house. Animal advocates highlight that the American Veterinary Medical Association explains that this procedure is painful, often illegal, amputation rather than a simple nail trim, and absolutely unnecessary. The outcry ended on the procedure being banned in Los Angeles since 2009, leading to questions about whether local animal welfare laws were bypassed. Declawing cats involves amputating the first joint of every toe and can lead to severe lifelong physical pain and behavioral issues, such as biting or avoiding the litter box. Veterinary experts strongly advocate against the surgical procedure, encouraging pet owners to choose humane management solutions instead. To protect furniture without harming her pets, Chloe could have established a routine of regular nail trimming or applied soft vinyl nail caps to the claws. Providing multiple scratching posts made of sisal or cardboard would also redirect their natural scratching instincts away from household items. Additionally, introducing a new cat requires managing territory and stress to prevent conflicts. Utilizing calming pheromone diffusers alongside providing plenty of vertical space and separate resources helps cats coexist peacefully without resorting to surgical modification. Now, if you are having issues with your pet or advised to engage in a procedure or medication, make sure your veterinarian explains the complete ramifications of the surgery or the medication so you know that your pet will not be harmed. Well, we're back with Dr. Judy Morgan discussing pet choking hazards. How can pet owners, including our Pet Buzz listeners, safeguard their pets from these type of choking hazards?
11: So one of the big things with choking is size matters. So that ball that owner was throwing for the German Shepherd, if it is small enough to get inside that dog's mouth, then it is small enough to get lodged in the airway. So we want things that are literally too big for them to be able to inhale it back into their airway. So really look at the size of your dog's jaw, how far the jaw opens, what can they get in their mouth, and what can they not get in their mouth. If you're using a long-term chew, something like the Bow Wow Buddy, which is basically a holder that holds that chew in place so that when they chew it down to that last little nub that they would be able to swallow, it's held in place. And so they can't swallow those smaller pieces. You never want to leave your pet unattended, like we said, and be very, very careful. If you have cats and dogs that like to get on the back of the sofa and you have window blinds, secure the cords. If you can, replace them with the cordless variety. Be very careful with any kind of strings, cords. Make sure your trash is stowed away where they can't get in it, because food packaging is a huge choking problem as well.
10: We have a tall locked garbage can at our house. I remember when Size Matters first started being promoted, and it was back in the day with Greenies. Do you remember that?
11: Mm-hmm. Yes.
10: Because there were a lot of choking hazards when Greenies came out. Some people were buying the small Greenie or the medium sized Greenie for the large golden retriever, or the dachshund would take it from the golden. You'd have all of these choking hazards. And that's when I remember the first packaging that said supervision, buy appropriate sizes. Dr. Judy is going to return in our next segment. Time for your medication, Hammy. Let me get the Simpill to make sure you take the meds. With Simpill, you can't dislodge the meds from the oral gel admitted from the top of the device. Well, there's chicken, beef, or peanut butter. How about we use the peanut butter today? Okay. Hammy, sit. Now start licking. What a treat. Having a pet costs money, so pet money does matter. More than a 2-for-1 deal.
0: Pet Money Matters with pet trendologist Charlotte Reed.
10: The Moen Magnetics 2-in-1 combo unit that includes both a fixed rain shower and a removable wand saves pet owners substantial money by eliminating professional grooming fees and by slashing home utility costs, as well as highlighting benefits that become especially valuable during the high demand summer months. During the summer, dogs get much dirtier from outdoor mud, sand, and sweat, while also heavily shedding their winter undercoats. Instead of paying expensive professional groomers for frequent seasonal cleanings, owners can easily perform these baths at home. The showerhead signature feature and intuitive one-handed magnetic docking system leaves one hand completely free to hold a squirming pet, while its long, flexible hose, 60 inches and kink-free, easily reaches thick underbellies to replace a professional grade clean. Furthermore, the magnetics drastically lowers household water and energy bills during peak summer bathing season. Traditional pet baths waste significant amounts of water because the tap runs continuously while the owner struggles to lather, shampoo, or calm the pet. Moen addresses this by integrating a built-in pause button directly on the handheld wand, allowing owners to instantly trickle the flow during soaping without losing water temperature. Because these models are EPA water sense certified, they naturally use less water per minute while utilizing optimized pressure technologies to rinse thick fur quickly, preventing summer utility bills from skyrocketing. Finally, the specialized spray settings prevent costly secondary expenses like veterinary bills, as well as home water damage repairs. Also, summer is the peak season for fleas, ticks, and outdoor allergens, which can cause severe skin infections if left trapped in a pet's coat. The high-pressure rinse settings easily penetrate dense fur to flush out these hidden pests and irritants before they trigger expensive medical issues. Additionally, because the handheld unit allows for precise water control, it prevents a wet pet from shaking water onto the bathroom walls, safeguarding your home from long-term mold and structural water damage. Available in chrome, brushed nickel, matte black finishes, you can purchase the Moen 2-for-1 combo from $99 to $160+ at Moen.com. 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Ka-ching! I just kept more money in your wallet. Coming up in Seg 3, more with Dr. Judy Morgan discussing choking hazards, and I bet you can't wait for my I Likey of the Week coming up at the top of the segment. We're also answering your questions in the Pet Buzz mailbag. And are you ready for the World Cup? We are giving you the 411 about the players and their dogs.
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10: There's my baby, Crossfire. 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Mommy's baby, I twist, you lick, and then we dream. Let's just make it a daily routine. Well, we're back with Dr. Judy Morgan discussing pet choking hazards. You don't really hear a lot of choking stories for the average pet owner.
11: Yeah, I don't think people really think about it, but I did emergency medicine for 10 years and 37 years in clinical practice. And we saw so many choking problems. So it is really something to think about. I would say we probably saw at least one a month, and that's a lot. So, and it can be anything. A lot of people use carrots as treats, which is fine. But again, really think about the sizing of any of those particularly hard treats that you're giving. And look at how many animals are in the area. If you have multiple dogs, are they going to be competing with each other so that they might be wanting to wolf it down? And that's when choking is more likely to happen.
10: Especially
11: as well.
10: If you're living with a house of Labradors.
11: Yes.
10: Who are chow hounds anyway. And that's when you either get the slow motion food bowls or you insert like a gobble stopper. We are so in the belief that we are so busy today. And now we have AI babysitter robots for our dogs and robots that can walk our dogs and automatic cars that can take them to the vet and everything else. But there's nothing like hanging out, enjoying your relationship, and really paying attention. It's kind of like having kids. I mean, you know, so funny. In the studio, I have these great posters from the 1950s. And one of, they're done by Albert Stahl from the Saturday Evening Post. And they're so relevant today with a dog on a scale, a dog who got lost when they were traveling. He's in the luggage, one wearing a raincoat. There's one dog that chewed up a shoe. And we all used to think about the dogs chewing up the shoe. You know, right. They never got sick. And that this is one. It's why I'm so happy that you were able to spend time with me today, because it's so important to bring awareness to these issues that are there, but they're not at the above the surface level.
11: Right.
10: Right. Well, Dr. Judy, thank you so much for visiting with me. Can you give me your website or a website so that we can learn more about you as well as pet choking hazards?
11: My website is drjudymorgan.com. And then for pet choking, we have nationalpetchokingpreventionday.com.
10: Perfect. Well, once again, that was Dr. Judy Morgan. She's an integrated veterinarian, an educator, a petrepreneur, and author discussing pet choking hazards. Please be vigilant with your pet's toys, treats, and other household items as you have the power to save their lives, as well as not incur unwanted veterinary bills. At the Pet Buzz, we love to answer your questions so that we can provide you with up-to-date information from industry specialists, ultimately helping pet owners make informed decisions for their pets' health, safety, and well-being.
15: Mail call.
10: So Lizzie writes from Cumberland Island, Georgia.
16: Charlotte, we spend a lot of time in the water in the summer months, and our Springer Spaniels seem to always be suffering from ear infections. Can you please give us some idea how best to take care of our baby's ears? Is there an incredible new product? Because we've tried them all. Signed, Georgia Dog Mom.
17: You've got mail.
10: Hello, Georgia Dog Mom. Summer is a peak ear infection season for dogs due to a perfect storm of environmental factors. Warm weather encourages water activities like swimming and bathing, which frequently leaves trapped moisture deep inside a dog's long, L-shaped ear canal. At the same time, high summer pollen and mold count trigger seasonal allergies that cause inflammation in the ear, breaking down the skin's natural defenses and creating an ideal humid breeding ground for bacteria and yeast. You can spot a developing infection by watching for clear behavioral changes and physical signs of discomfort in your dogs. Affected pets will frequently shake their heads, tilt their heads to one side, or frantically search and rub their ears against furniture and carpets. A close inspection of the ear will often reveal noticeable redness, swelling, a foul or musky odor, and a dark brown, blackish, or yellowish discharge. Preventing these painful flare-ups requires keeping the ear canals clean and completely dry after every water exposure. Always gently dry your dog's ears with a towel or a cotton ball after swimming and use a vet-approved drying ear flush to eliminate residual moisture. If your dog is already showing signs of the active painful infection, it's critical to visit a veterinarian for a proper diagnostic test and target prescription medication. Well, that's if it's really bad. But one of the ways that you can clean your dog's ear, for example, is to use Teva Brands Vitality Medicated Otic Drops. It's about $29.99. 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Time now for a commercial break. But when we return, we are finishing up our interview with Dr. Judy Morgan about choking hazards and also have questions about World Cup essentials for dogs? We've got the answers in our special report and learn what canine health essential is keeping the screwworm, a deadly parasite for dogs and cats, at bay.
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10: The New World screwworm is a devastating parasitic fly whose larvae feed exclusively on the living tissue of warm-blooded animals, including dogs. After being declared eradicated in the U.S. in the 1960s, recent outbreaks in Central America and Mexico have led to confirmed cases in Texas and a pet dog in New Mexico. Screwworm infestations in dogs begin when an adult female fly is attracted to an open wound, such as a cut, surgical site, or tick bite, and lays her eggs. Within 12 hours of her laying them, the eggs hatch and the burrowing maggots consume healthy living flesh, causing immense pain, foul-smelling wounds, and severe tissue damage. If left untreated, these aggressive infestations can quickly become fatal for pets. To protect dogs, pet owners should regularly check their pets for wounds, keep cuts clean, and utilize prescribed preventative medications for New World screwworm in dogs primarily include standard monthly oral flea and tick preventatives. The most effective frontline defense is keeping your dog on a consistent monthly flea and tick routine. Studies show that the isoxazoline class of drugs provide nearly 100% efficacy against screwworm larvae. To better understand when an adult female fly lays eggs in a dog's scratch or wound, the eggs hatch into larvae within 12 hours. When a dog is on a routine monthly chewable, the active medication circulates in their system. As soon as the hatched larvae attempt to feed on the tissue, they ingest the medication and die, halting the infestation before it becomes deeply invasive. While no medication has full FDA approval specifically for screwworms, the FDA has granted conditional approvals and emergency use authorizations, EUAs, to allow veterinaries to use these medications to prevent and treat infestations. The U.S. Food and Drug Administration has issued emergency use authorizations for specific preventatives such as Credelio and NexGard to treat infestations in canines. If you discover suspicious maggots or an open wound that is rapidly worsening, contact your veterinarian immediately for his or her expert advice.
18: Time now for the FIFA Canine Special Report. 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With the FIFA World Cup officially kicking off, your furry best friend can finally join the action. Looking like a playa? There are 48 countries participating in the FIFA World Cup. I expect to see dogs from 48 countries dressed to impress on social media. 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Games pets play. Since matches last at least 90 minutes, keep them entertained with soccer-themed plushies, a durable Kong Wubba soccer toy, or Nocciola. Treat dispensing puzzle toys can occupy their mind during intense moments of the game. Sports foodie. Match days are all about snacking, so treat your dog to safe, festive alternatives like doggy nachos made from sweet potato chips, canned wet food, and topped off with diced tomatoes and a small amount of plain yogurt. And to cool off pets, blend watermelon without seeds and freeze in paw molds to cool pets down as temperatures rise. For snacking, think about Purina Beggin U.S. Soccer Crest-shaped Real Bacon Dog Treats. And just be sure to keep hazardous human game day staples like grapes, onions, chicken wings with bones, and alcohol completely out of your pet's reach. Control the noise. Because loud cheers and sudden shouts can easily startle pets, set up a cozy safety zone away from the TV screens and the house crowds with a crate including their favorite bed with blankets. This quiet retreat gives dogs a secure place to relax. And when the game is over, give your dog a good walk, take off any additional accessories, and then leave the pooch to de-stress in a comfortable and calm room outfitted with his or her favorite toys, calming pheromones, and relaxing music.
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10: Soccer players and dogs satisfy our basic need for connection, offering an emotional escape from daily life. Soccer players inspire us with their peak performance, while our brains naturally form strong bonds with them as familiar public figures. Dogs fulfill our need for affection, offering unconditional loyalty and releasing chemical feel-good hormones when we interact with them. Ultimately, seeing athletes with their pets bridges the gaps between superstars and everyday fans. Some of the most notable include Lionel Messi, who famously owns a giant French Mastiff named Hulk, and Alex Sanchez, known for his dedication and love for his golden retrievers, Adam and Humber. Other star players and their beloved pets include Cristiano Ronaldo, owns a Labrador retriever named Marosca. Neymar has a golden retriever named Poker, as well as dogs named Truco and Flush. Harry Kane has two Labradors named Brady and Wilson. Marcello, known to have a massive pack of dogs, including a Newfie named Lola, several French Bulldogs, Kiara and Uli, and a Labrador, Nayla. Alex Morgan has a dog named Blue, or Blue Shaquille O'Neal Carrasco. Train Alexander Arnold, known for his French Bulldogs. Marcus Rashford, he owns a canine Corso named Saint. And Declan Rice, the cockapoo named Rafa. I thought I'd sneak that in, see if you guys were paying attention. I love a good human interest story featuring pets and their people. What about you? Loving protection.
0: Your attention, please.
21: News of the day got you down? No worries. 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
10: An 86-year-old New Hampshire man named Ned Tarmy is alive today thanks to the ultimate bravery and devotion of his loyal dog, Kane. Earlier this June, Ned was suddenly attacked outside his home by an intruder who began throwing furniture and heavy bricks at him. Seeing his human in severe danger, Kane did not hesitate. The courageous dog rushed into the fray, tackled the violent intruder, and physically held him down while the local police arrived on the scene. Such bravery. Ned suffered serious injuries from the assault and had to spend several days recovering in the local hospital. While the physical healing was difficult, the most emotional moment of the ordeal came when Ned finally was discharged. The hospital staff and the family members watched through tears as the elderly man was reunited with his furry protector. Looking into Kane's eyes, Ned hugged him so tightly and whispered the words that have now touched people all around the world. "You saved my life." This incredible rescue highlights the powerful, unwavering bond between pets and their people. It reminds us that our animals are not just companions, but vigilant guardians and lifesavers who love us unconditionally. If you are inspired by Kane's heroism and want to experience this life-changing bond yourself, consider checking out upcoming local animal adoption events. This story is not just good. It's something really good. Did you hear the bells? That means it's time to wrap the show. But before we go, we want to give you a preview of next week's show. Next week, we're talking about common summer first aid issues, and June is National Pet Preparedness Month to ensure your dogs and cats are protected in the event of an emergency or natural disaster. And of course, we need to thank this week's guest. Thank you, Dr. Judy Morgan. 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Goodbye.
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9: From the National Newsroom of the Canadian Press, I'm Don Mitchell. Prime Minister Mark Carney touted complementary strategies between Canada and Ireland as the two nations agreed to work together on artificial intelligence. The PM is in Dublin today, meeting with Ireland's head of government, Michael Martin, and highlighting a relationship he says is strengthening and flourishing. During a discussion on transatlantic ties between Canada and Europe at Trinity College, Carney says the uncertainty reshaping the world is an opportunity for Canada, Ireland, and Europe to step up.
10: Canada, Ireland, and Europe are increasingly and more immediately vulnerable to once distant threats. And I suggest that amidst this change, amidst this disruption, Canada, Ireland, and Europe can be pivotal, powerful, and purposeful, a force for good.
9: Carney's visit to Ireland is part of a larger six-day trip to Europe, which has already included a stop in France. Later this week, he'll attend the G7 summit in Evian-les-Bains. Meanwhile, confidence is growing that a deal to end the United States' war with Iran is close.
11: A senior U.S. administration official says President Donald Trump plans to discuss demining the Strait of Hormuz with allies at next week's Group of Seven summit in France. Britain and France have expressed interest in taking part in the demining of the crucial waterway. The official says Trump also plans to meet on the sideline of the summit with leaders of Egypt, Qatar, and United Arab Emirates to discuss winding down the Iran war. Pakistan says a deal to end the war could be finalized within 24 hours. Donna Water, Washington.
9: Meanwhile, police in Newfoundland and Labrador have issued a fresh warning to residents about a violent online extremist group targeting youth. The target of the Royal Newfoundland Constabulary's messaging is the online group called 764, which police say deliberately victimizes, recruits, and targets children, often through online gaming platforms. Police say they are aware of youth being extorted into committing crimes after being contacted through games like Roblox and Minecraft. And finally, an Oklahoma father is speaking out about the resurfacing of a viral TikTok challenge he alleges put his 15-year-old daughter in the hospital. Richard Preston says his daughter is clinically brain dead after trying the Benadryl challenge. The challenge involves taking excessive doses of diphenhydramine to fight off the drug's natural sedating effects and experience a high or visual hallucinations. Preston since

0: His daughter was perfectly healthy prior to taking on the challenge.
1: It's heartbreaking, you know, to watch your loved one go through this. She was perfectly fine Sunday. Within 24 hours, she's tried this and she's laying lifeless.
0: The trend has had the attention of the Food and Drug Administration in the U.S. for several years now, and they characterize it as a persistent public health threat. This is the Canadian Press. In sports, four games in the men's FIFA World Cup today, three in the U.S. with Qatar facing Switzerland in Santa Clara, California, Brazil versus Morocco in New Jersey, and Haiti and Scotland go at it in Boston. The lone game in Canada sees Australia facing Turkey at BC Place in Vancouver. Ghana's government has threatened legal action over what it calls Canada's extremely unfair decision to deny midfielder Thomas Partey a visa for his team's World Cup opener. The 32-year-old Partey is scheduled to stand trial for rape in London later this year. On social media, Ghana says the decision is extremely unfair and that Partey should be presumed innocent ahead of his trial. Partey returned to Ghana's base in Rhode Island. He was scheduled to travel with his team to Toronto for the opening match against Panama Wednesday. And in an hour from now, the Toronto Blue Jays go for their second win in a row this afternoon, hosting the New York Yankees. From the Canadian Press, I'm Don Mitchell.
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0: Here we are. The NHL and the NBA in their league championship finals. They've been going shoulder to shoulder since the first week of April. Literally shoulder to shoulder, beginning the official playoffs on the very same Saturday back first week of April. Now you've got the heritage brand that is the New York Knickerbockers causing quite the buzz by winning two games at Frost Bank Center in San Antonio, Texas. The San Antonio Spurs will have to return the favor that nobody thought the Knicks would have, and that is two wins on the road against Wemby and the San Antonio Spurs. Now, of course, Game 3 will be setting records in so many different ways. We'll break that all down here this hour on the Sport Market. But it's not the only championship series in North American professional sport. Going shoulder to shoulder with it are the Carolina Hurricanes and the Vegas Golden Knights playing on a Saturday night at T-Mobile Arena in Las Vegas. That series tied 1-1. And I got to tell you, Justin Morissette in the producer's chair, what a difference it would have been if the Vegas Golden Knights had taken two on the road in Raleigh and went home with that. It just would have, I mean, obviously the Vegas Golden Knights would have had to hold serve and do what they did. But the series is so completely different, turning on that third period comeback earlier this week.
1: And I think just the general vibe around, you know, the fan excitement around this series, which, let's be honest, these are not the two biggest market teams, for example. We don't have the Knicks, for example, of the NHL are not in the final.
0: The Habs like are not the there.
1: Exactly. But, you know, we do have some great villains in the Golden Knights here. And I would love to see this team fail spectacularly. It would have been great if they never made the final at all. But here they are. And the entire world outside of Vegas, outside of Nevada, is seemingly entirely pulling for the Carolina Hurricanes. In a situation like that, yeah, for the road team to go up 2-0 after the first two games, and especially a team like the Golden Knights this year, absolutely miserable. The atmosphere heading into Game 3 tonight would be absolutely miserable. But I don't know about you, Tom. I'm feeling pretty good heading into Game 3 this evening as someone who is rooting for Vegas to, you know, hopefully lose in five games, potentially. We'll see.
0: That can still happen. That can still happen. They can still lose in five. Of course, what Commissioner Gary Bettman and the National Hockey League's front office want is a seven-game series. And we've talked on this show countless times the power of destination television that a Game 7 creates. There's just absolutely nothing like it. Television numbers spike sometimes to 50% of what is in a Game 6, and certainly often double what is Games 1 through 4, which is the hardcore fans. Where you're starting to get the casual fans is in the Games 6 and especially in the Game 7. The NHL will be looking for a Game 7 because of the fact that they really missed having Game 7s in the conference championship finals. They had one, of course, Buffalo, Montreal, and that one did BAFO numbers, 8 million average national audience across North America, 5 million of which was here in Canada north of the border, watching on Rogers Sportsnet from coast to coast to coast and in TVA Sports in the French language. And it has been the reverse in the conference finals, one game above the max. Carolina took five games to eliminate the Habs. Vegas only needed the four to sweep the Colorado Avalanche. And it's still sort of, I'm having to pinch myself, did that happen given the kind of dominant season that the Colorado Avalanche had? So a Game 7 in the Stanley Cup Final would definitely go a long way to making up for not having anything more than a Game 5 in the league championship showcase that is the NHL Stanley Cup Final. We've got so much ground to cover above and beyond the NHL and the NBA. We're going to be joined by Rick Horrow, the sports professor, the visiting sport business expert at Harvard University, just around the corner. We'll break down the Sport Market Podium, funded by Alpine Credits, our top three sport business stories of the week. And we'll also be joined at the bottom of the hour by our collectibles guru, our trading card expert, Ken Richardson of Pastime Sports and Games, talking heritage brand, the New York Knicks, just showing what happens when you combine history with pent-up demand of 27 years plus not being in the NBA Finals and basically not winning since the mid-1970s. That creates pent-up demand, and that's why things are going crazy in the secondary ticket market, projected television numbers. Game one already setting record at more than 16 million average national audience south of the border. We're also going to quickly acknowledge, though, what's happening in Roland Garros in Paris, France, the site of the French Open, whereby the women's singles title is now in the books. Mira Andreeva, the 19-year-old from Russia, wins her first Grand Slam, defeating Maja Twalinska of Poland, the qualifier from Poland, 6-3, 6-2. Twalinska was trying to become the first qualifier since Emma Raducanu to win a Grand Slam coming out of the qualifying rounds. That sets the stage for the men's singles final on Sunday. Flavio Caboli of Italy, the 10th seed, against Alexander Zverev of Germany, the number two seed. Zverev really looking to make personal history for himself with a win at the French Open. Let's check out our opening bell commentary. Whenever you have a mega event, whether it's the Summer Olympic Games, even the Winter Olympic Games, or a World Cup of soccer, you've got so much of the lead up being negative media, being negative storylines, whether the construction overruns, delays, you name it, that comes with the territory. It just does. You cannot do a mega event without being subject to that lead-in period where people can't report on the games, and so the narrative winds up being on things like construction delays, renovation costs, charitable tickets no longer being allowed to be raffled off, you name it, that comes. But now you're going to see in Toronto and Vancouver over the course of the next week, whether you love the idea of the World Cup in Canada or you hate it, you're going to see a transition to a much more positive narrative that this is such an international meeting place. And once the first ball is struck on Friday at Toronto Stadium, i.e. the former and then soon to be again BMO Field against Bosnia-Herzegovina and Canada, that showdown, it will be all about the games. It'll be all about the tournament. You'll see a big transition. And there's an opportunity to have significant upside here if the Canadian national men's team goes deep, even wins a few matches to set the stage for further growth and development. This is such a tremendous opportunity. Despite the injuries, it'll be interesting to see what happens next Friday night. We're within a week of the 2026 FIFA World Cup. Let's check out our podium.
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0: In the bronze medal position, our number three sport business story of the week, the Chicago Bears ownership, the McCaskey family, sure looks like they are going down the path of Hammond, Indiana, where that state is prepared to give a $1 billion seed to build a new stadium for the Chicago Bears, the most historic franchise in the National Football League. It's become an incredible political back and forth, including at the level of governor of Illinois.
3: The reality is I wasn't willing to give up billions of dollars of taxpayer money in order to give it to a billionaire-owned family or team. As much of an emotional connection as many of us have to the Bears and to keeping them in the city of Chicago or in the state of Illinois, number one principle is we're not going to foist this on the taxpayers of the state of Illinois.
0: J.B. Pritzker, the governor of the state of Illinois. We'll have more on this with the sport prof just around the corner, but just keep this in mind. Direct subsidies are one thing. It's money in the bank. I know it's hard to stare a gift horse in the face, in the nose, so to speak, but there's more than just the taxpayer money at the front end. There's positioning. There's the investment of generations in your fan base based in downtown Chicago that now is being cast aside if they go through with this. Now, I might be a lone voice here. I'm still thinking there's a way for this to be Arlington Heights or downtown Chicago, but I might be just in complete denial. This is a big mistake from a history point of view and a future-facing point of view. The best stadiums are as close to downtown as possible. The best economic spinoff happens when that's the case. In the silver medal position, a number two sport business story of the week. Steph Curry, formerly of Under Armour, winds up doing a massive deal with the Chinese company Li Ning.
4: The future of Curry Brand will be powered by a company truly rooted in sports and innovation. A partner dedicated to creating quality products with sneakers that I believe in that will continue to deliver at the highest level. The future of Curry Brand is with Li Ning.
0: Li Ning will grow significantly because of the connection to Steph Curry, and Steph Curry's bank account will grow significantly. This is a major decision and a purposeful one by Steph Curry, setting himself up to be the number one athlete in the largest market in the world. We'll get into that with the sports prof just around the corner. But in the gold medal position, our number one sport business story of the week, and it's been the case now for three consecutive weeks, and it looks like it'll be really good stuff for at least another week. It is the NHL and NBA television ratings.
5: Near point, Gostis Bear. He'll walk the line on Carlson. One-timer, Jarvis. He scores! Seth Jarvis! With a bomb on the weak side. And Carolina wins game two in overtime. At the 3:56 mark, this series is tied at one.
6: Hassel inbound. Fox gets it. Bridges on him. 4 seconds. Fox to Wembanyama. Pulls up. Jumper. Won't go. Rebound taken by Vassell. It's over. It's over. The Knicks survive. This magic carpet ride continues. 13 straight victories, and they lead 2-0 here in these NBA Finals.
0: With a get-in price that will be north of $8,000, it could wind up being $20,000, depending on what happens over the next 24 hours. The television numbers will build on the $16.9 million for game number one. This is a massive sport business story. That's why it's gold, and it's also showing the power of heritage brands. And that's what the Knicks are in the NBA. Third richest franchise in the NBA, but at a their valuation, of course, it winds up taking them to sixth in the world. They're the sixth richest franchise, north of $9.8 billion U.S. dollars. We'll break all these stories down on the podium funded by Alpine Credits next when we're joined by the sports prof, Rick Horrell, as we continue to rate and debate the Bulls and Bears of sport business right here on the Sport Market.
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6: Fox gets it. Bridges on him. 4 seconds. Fox to Wembanyama. Pulls up. Jumper. Won't go. Rebound taken by Vassell. It's over. It's over. The Knicks survive. This magic carpet ride continues. 13 straight victories, and they lead 2-0 here in these NBA Finals.
0: That is the dream situation that James Dolan, MSG, and the New York Knicks front office, and of course, their long-suffering fan base were looking for. But none of them expected even a split against the second best record in the NBA all regular season, the San Antonio Spurs, who went 7 games with Shai Gilgeous-Alexander and the OKC Thunder to earn a berth in the championship final for the Larry O'Brien Trophy. And I'll tell you, for them to come away with both wins, you go from one extreme being underdog to now people talking about a 4-game sweep. And the impact on get-in ticket price for that game 4, which could be a championship clinching game for the New York Knicks at MSG, is absolutely lights out and through the charts. Rick Horrell is the sports professor, regular contributor to the Sport Market here on the Sport Market Radio Network and the Sportsnet Radio Network. And Rick, I'll tell you, very few, if any, would have had a 2-0 New York Knickerbockers lead in this NBA Finals on their bingo card.
17: Yeah, but I'm not ready to write the Spurs off just yet. And frankly, it is a big deal, but now the Knicks start feeling some pressure. And I know those prices are off the charts, but I will tell you what else is off the charts is World Cup ticket prices, although I'm all taken care of. I'm waiting here, by the way, just so you know, I see Hubbard Glacier on my right and Tracy Arm on my left out here, up here. And I'm waiting because I got here early and I figured I would be first in line, but the stadium is about 2 hours south by boat. So I screwed up.
0: Well, listen, you very rarely screw up. That's why we love having you on here, the Sport Market. Hey, listen, this could still be a 7-game series. The Spurs could turn this around, but that doesn't change the sport business, basketball business dynamic that we have rarely seen. What does it remind us about the power of heritage brands, especially when combined with pent-up demand?
17: Well, dormant heritage brands become even more valuable. So, you know, party like it's 1999. And I'm sure, because I remember I got in trouble last year because I talked to my friends in Oklahoma City about the arrangements they made for the parade prematurely. And it made the papers and I got it. So I'm not talking to anybody in New York today. But I do know that they are making contingency plans and it will be huge. And, you know, the problem with NBA playoffs, we know when they start now. We know when the finals start, plus the NHL, the way they staggered it with ABC is just absolutely brilliant. But you don't know when it ends. And, you know, unlike other events where you know it's going to start when you know it's going to end, World Cup final is World Cup final. But I would take this uncertainty any day. And like I said, we're not writing the Spurs off yet.
0: Most watched playoffs in 28 years. Where does the NBA go from here on the business side, outside of anti-tanking rules, outside of keeping a watchful eye on props betting and the like? What are the priorities to build on coming off a series that features the Big Apple and one of the biggest new stars in the game in Victor Wembanyama?
17: All right, let's do this. Let's assume that the NBA now will take the ratings because they can only go up. Even if it's a sweep, the last game is going to be titanic ratings-wise. And let's make sure that the investment bankers who are going to bid up the Seattle bids as high as possible for their expansion team, even though, you know, the family controls the arena, which hampers bidding a little bit, but you'll still have other bidders. And let's also assume that we do the same thing in Vegas. So if I'm Adam Silver, I'm telling my PR people, you know, go to Vegas, go to Seattle, go to every paper, tell the story, and let's see if we can get two $10 billion expansion franchises.
0: Game one, of course, 16.93 million average national audience south of the border, a peak of 19.03 million viewers at the buzzer, at the final end of the game. That's a 90% increase year over year. It's the most watched game one of an NBA final since 2018. But it's not the only good news from a TV point of view. The NHL is setting really strong U.S. records. Of course, with the Habs on board, it was a powerhouse north of the border in the first three rounds of the Stanley Cup final. Now you've got Gary Bettman able to do an address to the media where he's talking about $7.5 to $8 billion U.S. in revenues, up from $6.5 billion last year. It's uncanny that both leagues have gone shoulder to shoulder and both of them have a lot of good news to show for it when it comes to the business side, the streaming side, the TV side, the ticketing side.
17: The value side. And you know, what would happen if only that miserably performing team that the NHL has in Vancouver would do well? Oh, sorry. Never mind. That's mean.
0: Take it easy. I hear you give shots to the Leafs. You give shots to the Canucks. There you go.
17: Well,
0: that's what.
17: Yeah,
0: that's.
17: You know, I will.
0: We love you
17: I will
0: despite that.
17: Vancouver 2 days ago for the cruise, and you should see the normal hockey fan. Man, you think I'm giving shots? Wait, you just ask and you say, what about your Canucks? Are they in my Canucks this year, man? So anyway, you know what that means? That means it's a heritage brand that's really kind of exciting. And I know it's not an original six, but if the chain is only as strong as the weakest link. And what I'm taking away, even though I'm kidding, is that you got the tremendous, ardent, avid supporters in your world. And with the first draft picks, they'll figure it out.
0: Give credit where credit's due. I've been critical on Gary Bettman on a couple of fronts, including staying too long in Glendale, Arizona. But that worked out well for the league overall. Yes, a relocation, but they come up with the Utah Mammoth and the Smith ownership group, and all systems are go. But in general, Raleigh, Vegas, again, non-typical hockey markets. Gary Bettman had that vision, and now the NHL is stronger because of it.
17: He also has some pretty damn good games. It's amazing. If I'm watching hockey for the first time, and I'm roped into what am I watching primetime on ABC tonight because basketball's not on, let's watch hockey. The way they've staggered that and seamlessly done it with both starting times, one day a Tuesday, one series a Wednesday, and the series have been great. And when you think about it, it's not so much the size of the markets. We understand that, although New York will probably be a big market returning. It is the storylines surrounding it. And, you think about your criticism of Gary Bettman staying too long in Arizona. David Stern staying too short in Vancouver? How about that? Would you agree with that?
0: I would agree with that. Listen, relocation is the dark underbelly of sport. I do think commissioners, including Don Garber of Major League Soccer, wearing a Vancouver Whitecaps hat for a moment, need to do everything they can to make a franchise and only move it at last resort. It'll be really interesting to see what happens in terms of next round of expansion for the NHL, because that's another thing that we have to give Gary Bettman credit for, is they've scored 2-for-2 on their last two expansion franchises, the Vegas Golden Knights and the Seattle Kraken. They're 3-for-3 when you include the relocated Utah Mammoth. So the league, in terms of average franchise value, significantly in a better place than it's ever been before.
17: And they also beat baseball into Salt Lake. I mean, Salt Lake may end up doing that as an expansion, but you hear everybody talking, and yeah, Nashville maybe. But, man, if hockey wasn't there first, baseball would make sense in Salt Lake. So kudos to Gary again. By the way, am I seeing you next Saturday night before the World Cup game?
0: We're going to do everything we can to make that work, Sports Prof. That will be my pleasure to be able to connect with you next Saturday. So we'll compare notes when we let you go. But before we let you go, just last one for you. On our podium, it is gold medal to the NHL and the NBA on the television rating side of things. Silver is Steph Curry doing a deal with Li Ning, the Chinese apparel and shoe company. And then in the bronze medal position, the Chicago Bears, the McCaskey family, voting to make the move to Hammond, Indiana. I'm still pinching myself trying to figure out if I'm living a nightmare, because I understand the lure of $1 billion, but there's more than just direct taxpayer money at stake here. There's a future that takes them out of where they've invested for 100 years.
17: Yeah, and when a big market team looks like they want to move to the fringes of the market, there are inevitable pressures on the league for expansion opportunities in the northern part of the market. So that's not going to happen right away. But I'm pretty sure that there had been side discussions, because I was part of that when I was with the NFL in other big market relocations, that we need the exclusive territory, even though we're moving to Hammond. And I'm pretty sure that Roger Goodell would say, well, that's your risk. So maybe Chicago gets a second team 10 years from now.
0: Yeah, I really think they're going down the wrong path. But let's see the way things play out. Let's see you next weekend. Thanks so much for doing this, Sports Prof.
17: All right, my man. The glaciers are beautiful today, and it's I didn't know that, but it's ice. Did you know that?
0: Yeah, you know what? We've got exclusive domain on that here in Canada.
17: You got a lot of ice. You take care.
0: Okay, goodbye. You take care. He is the sports prof, Rick Hoare, the visiting sport business expert at Harvard University. 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We'll get into that with our collectibles guru, our trading card expert, Ken Richardson of Pastime Sports and Games, next, right here on The Sport Market.
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5: Now off the draw, Anderson pressured on the forecheck by Stankoven. And back at the goal, he's got it. A wrap chance in front. He tucks it home. Logan Stankoven. Now you see him. Now you don't. His 10th goal of the postseason has cut the lead in half.
0: And the Carolina Hurricanes wind up doing more than that. They tie it, take a one-goal lead, give up the equalizer, and then sit back, watch in glee, or watch with glee, with Seth Jarvis doing the overtime hero bit, tying the series at one, making it a best of five, and certainly completely changing the complexion of what it would have been if Vegas had been allowed to leave Lenovo Center in Raleigh, North Carolina, with two wins on the road. It's just a completely different series dynamic. Here, you can already envision a Game 7. And from a business point of view, that would be what the doctor is ordering for the NHL. NHL is doing well. Their numbers south of the border up 41% year over year. BAFO numbers, the first three of four rounds on Rogers Sportsnet from coast to coast to coast and TVA in the French language. I mean, I'm still amazed at that game seven between the Habs and the Buffalo Sabres doing 8 million average national audience across North America in that game seven. 8 million, 5 million of that here in Canada, 3 million in the United States. It also shows you how strong the DNA for hockey continues to be. Now, it helps when you have a Canadian-based franchise like we had with the Habs making it the first three rounds. It helps three of the past 4 years when the Edmonton Oilers are making either the conference final or the Stanley Cup final. It definitely does do that. But when you look at the overall imprint, you've got Canadians out watching in that Buffalo-Montreal series anyway, and in the Carolina series, out watching Americans 14-1. It's normally a 6-1 ratio of on a per capita basis, but when it is where we're at right now with the Habs involved, 14-1 shows a real spike this spring. TV numbers great for the NHL and the NBA. And on the association side of things, they are seeing the most watched playoffs in 28 years. Game one of the NBA Finals peaked at 19 million and averaged 16.93 million south of the border. That's up 90% year over year. It was the most watched game one in an NBA Finals since 2018, the year before the Toronto Raptors went the distance or went six games with the Golden State Warriors, winning their first championship in NBA, in the team's NBA history. Very quickly, 32nd spot last night on ABC and ESPN, going for $800,000 U.S. dollars for the Knicks-Spurs game number two. Just for comparison purposes, a 32nd spot for the Super Bowl this year on ESPN, it looks like they're settling in on $8 million U.S. dollars. So it's basically 1/10 a Super Bowl ad, and that might be, wow, you know, that's not too strong in the NBA Finals side of things. But keep in mind, those are top-notch numbers for a Super Bowl, and they certainly usher in an expectation that they're going to be able to do more coming out of rating the rate card approach going forward. This is massive, massive. And then when you look at get-in price, it's crazy what Game 3 on Monday at MSG is shaping up to be. Record-setter, even more than a Super Bowl. In some categories, Super Bowl, of course, well ahead of these NBA Finals, in most categories for that matter. But there's also some categories here, including get-in, that we've never seen numbers like this. And if the Knicks go into Game 4 with a 3-0 lead and the ability to clinch their first championship since the mid-1970s, we're talking record-setting across all platforms in the NBA. Let's check out some hot stuff related to the power of the Knicks and Heritage Brands.
2: 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What's hot in jerseys, merchandising, and licensing on the Sport Market.
0: And of course, there's nothing like teams in the NBA Finals. Whatever their history, you're going to have a big spotlight. You're going to have a lot of jersey sales, a lot of collectibles sales, signed memorabilia and more revolving around those teams. But when you include two factors, history, i.e. an NBA heritage brand in the Knicks, the aforementioned New York Knickerbockers, when you look at what that does in combination with pent-up demand, them not having been in an NBA Finals since 1999, that is gold. That is gold, Jerry, in terms of sport business demographics. And no one sees that more closely than our collectibles guru, our trading card expert, Ken Richardson of Pastime Sports and Games. Ken, we've talked about it a lot. Heritage brands sell. But when you've got such a long waiting period and you know, more than a generation of fans have not seen the Knicks in this position, it's quite an explosive combination, isn't it?
1: Yeah, it absolutely is. And when you throw in, it's not just a heritage brand, it's New York City, the economic capital of the world, where there's so many millionaires and billionaires, where money is no longer the object, it's the experience. And when you have more money than your great-grandchildren will ever be able to spend, you see courtside seats sell in the kind of price range that they are. It's astronomical.
0: How much does expectations play into retail here, in the sense that, you know, people on the New York side were just celebrating getting to the NBA Finals, looking at the fact that they'd be underdogs against either the OKC Thunder or the San Antonio Spurs, but all of a sudden that party like it's 1999 mentality is there. They're no longer seeing themselves as underdogs. They're starting to prepare to be NBA champions. A lot of work to be done. The last two are harder than the first two to get, and the last one is the hardest of them all. But how much does expectations management play here? The fact that there's so much buzz around the potential of history being made in games 3 and 4 at MSG in New York.
1: Well, the anticipation when it comes to the collectible side of the market, you know, we saw a rapid escalation of the values of the Wemby cards, his rookie cards, especially the commodity cards like the Prism rookie cards that, you know, so many basketball collectors are going to be holding. You know, we definitely saw a doubling in the price of those, and I would imagine the asking prices of those are going to be considerably more modest, you know, now that they lost their first two games at home. Basketball is seems to be one of those games that does lend the home side a fairly big advantage. And, you know, they're going to have to lose 4 of the next 5 games, with 3 of them being at home, to not take the Larry O.B. So I think it's weighted quite heavily on the side of the Knicks now. And I think where people were speculating and putting their money into the Spurs side of the category, I think a lot of that money is going to be shifting now to the Knicks and the Knicks players.
0: Ken, as always, really appreciate your perspectives. Thanks for sharing. Look forward to teaming up with you this weekend on our companion show, Pastime Radio, the collectible show. You have a terrific weekend. We'll talk to you later.
1: Wonderful. Thanks so much for having me.
0: He is Ken Richardson of Pastime Sports and Games, our collectibles guru, our trading card expert. Next up, we'll roll out the 5 hottest franchises in North American professional sport. 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
26: Seth, you're a guy that wears your emotions on your sleeve, so how have you gone about processing what we all witnessed here tonight?
27: I'm just enjoying the moment. Enjoying it with my best friends, the crowd. It's been incredible.
26: All right, so let's have you walk us through the goal on the power play in overtime. Did you have a sense that Shane Gostisbehere was going to fake and slide it to you?
27: He's the best at that. He's the best in the world up top. And you never quite know what he's doing, but I know to stay ready. And he made a perfect pass, and I just I did my job. My job's to score and came through.
26: Now, you mentioned going through this with your best friends. How about this?
27: That guy should put a shirt on.
26: Is that Sloan there in the middle of it?
27: That would be Sloan, and Sloan needs a shirt.
26: Yes. And there's a great look of you.
0: Seth Jarvis, the overtime hero for the Carolina Hurricanes in Game 2 at the Lenovo Center in Raleigh, North Carolina, with Kyle Bukauskas of Hockey Night in Canada on Rogers Sportsnet from coast to coast to coast. Game 3 on a Saturday night. Not Hockey Night in Canada per se, because we're in Las Vegas, but it's a interesting matchup indeed. Where we go from here? Do the Vegas Golden Knights take steps towards their second Stanley Cup in 3 trips to the finals over the last 9 years? Or do the Carolina Hurricanes get closer to their first in more than 20 years of history in Raleigh, North Carolina? It's time for us to roll out the 5 hottest franchises in North American professional sport.
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0: Our power rankings, the Sport Market Power Rankings, combine the wins and losses, especially recent winning streaks, with the sport business indicators, franchise valuation, annual revenues, attendance, television numbers, merchandising, and more. And the bottom line, it is a big deal for the New York Knickerbockers, which we'll count down to, because there's nobody hotter than the Knicks. Honorable mention to PSG, Paris Saint-Germain, who wins the UEFA Champions League against Arsenal. We're, of course, focused on the top businesses in North America. We've got feedback from you and other listeners that maybe we do a global power rankings. will take your feedback in that regard. LA Dodgers, a shout out, an honorable mention at 40-23 going into the weekend, $7.8 billion franchise value. But none of them are in the top five.
2: Number five.
0: It is the Atlanta Braves, 43-21 going into the weekend, a 672 clip, 7-3 in their last 10. $3.4 billion is the franchise value. Now, important sidebar here. The Atlanta Braves are owned by Atlanta Braves Holding Inc., a independent publicly traded company on the NASDAQ exchange, trading under BATRA. Terry McGuirk, the chair and CEO.
2: Number four.
0: The San Antonio Spurs down two going to MSG. They're valued at $4.4 billion. They didn't get what they need out of the Frost Bank Center, but they have an opportunity to get back into play on Monday night.
2: Number three.
0: The Carolina Hurricanes, owned by Tom Stanton, valued at $2.66 billion. They are a very low-profile franchise going into the Stanley Cup Finals, but their profile would be a lot higher with a win.
2: Number two.
0: The Vegas Golden Knights, the most successful expansion franchise in North American professional sport history in my books. They're at the T-Mobile Arena on this Saturday night. $2.2 billion is the valuation.
2: Number one.
0: It is by a long shot. The New York Knicks, valued at $9.8 billion, third richest in the NBA behind only the Golden State Warriors and the Los Angeles Lakers, sixth richest franchise in the world, owned by MSG, chaired by CEO James Dolan, and at a place where they haven't been since 1999. They're trying to get to a place that they haven't been to since the mid-1970s, and that is winning an NBA championship. We'll close out this hour with a lighter side take on the business of sport.
2: The Sport Market on Sportsnet 650 presents The Rolfson Report, the comedy of sport with Torben Rolfson.
6: The Gary Bettman Canadian Cup drought continues. Nothing says hockey like 95 degrees Fahrenheit in June in Nevada and Carolina. And no medals for a stacked Canadian team at the World Hockey Championship. I've noticed we've been very anti-jewelry lately. Claude Julien is back behind the bench as head coach of the Zurich Lions in the Swiss League. He's already prepping for the season opener versus the Bern Toblerones. Have to be careful against their triangle offense. And a fan ran onto

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0: From the National Newsroom of the Canadian Press, I'm Don Mitchell. Prime Minister Mark Carney says the strands of a new world order could be woven at the G7 summit next week in eastern France. During remarks at Trinity College in Dublin, Ireland today, the PM alluded to the addition of countries like Kenya, Brazil, Egypt, and India who will be taking part in the upcoming summit. Carney says the other partners will bring a broader perspective.
1: And it's a recognition that the G7, if it ever did run the world, no longer runs the world or pretends to.
0: Meanwhile, Carney says artificial intelligence is advancing faster than global rules designed to control it. Upon agreeing with Ireland's head of government, Michael Martin, on strengthening the two countries' relationship and coordinating AI strategies, Carney explained that rapid development of AI is exposing gaps in international coordination.
1: AI is effectively unregulated. There are initiatives at the national level, the initiatives coming at the European level. We are taking measures, but the training of models, the accessibility to models and agents is unregulated.
0: The PM added that the potential risks of AI range from child safety concerns to cybersecurity threats and vulnerabilities in critical infrastructure. Montreal's mayor called for calm this morning amid a probe into 16 police officers facing allegations of discriminatory and racist behavior towards residents. At a City Hall news conference, Soraya Martinez-Ferrada says she and Quebec's public security minister have agreed to ramp up deployment of body cameras to the city's police force in light of the allegations. Canadian Press reporter Lisa Laporte has more.
2: Ferrada called the allegations extremely disturbing on Saturday and said trust between police and citizens has been shaken. Two police officers have been suspended, 14 others reassigned after alleged racial profiling and prejudice in the borough of Montréal-Nord. The two suspended officers are under investigation by the prosecutor's office regarding possible criminal code violations.
0: La Presse and Radio Canada reported on Friday several allegations tied to certain officers. They include reports that hair of racialized citizens was cut to turn into trophies. And finally, the supply of strychnine that gopher-plagued farmers in Saskatchewan and Alberta have been waiting for has finally arrived, but it's too late for the first allowed use. The federal government announced in March that producers can start again using 2% liquid strychnine until November 2027 to control gophers, known as Richardson's ground squirrels. AgroMax President Brent Punga picked up the long-delayed poison yesterday and says a shortage of fuel and canceled flights in India were the reason for the delay.
3: Lots of flights were canceled. So anything dangerous goods really got bumped, and it was at the, you know, really the bottom of the list. There was supply. It just was getting here.
0: Punga says he understands farmers may be frustrated, but says there will be enough poison for the second window of applying strychnine a month from now. This is the Canadian Press. In sports, four games in the men's FIFA World Cup today. Vancouver will host their first game. It's the late game with Australia facing Turkey. There are three other games. They're all in the U.S. with Qatar facing Switzerland in Santa Clara, California, Brazil versus

0: Morocco in New Jersey, and Haiti and Scotland will face each other in Boston. In the NBA, the New York Knicks can win their first championship in 53 years tonight. The Knicks are on the road in San Antonio against the Spurs in Game 5 of the NBA Finals. They lead the series 3-1 after erasing a 29-point deficit in Game 4 on Wednesday. And we're into Round 3 of the RBC Canadian Open at TPC Toronto. American Ben James started the day in the lead, one shot ahead of six other golfers after a bogey-free 63 yesterday. The top Canadian going into today was Sudarshan Ilamaraju at 8-under, while Justin Matthews was 7-under. From the Canadian Press, I'm Don Mitchell.
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6: When you go shoulder to shoulder, like the NHL and the NBA have been doing since the first week of April, you build audience. And that's exactly what's happened here with a shoulder to shoulder that went back to the very first Saturday in April for both the NHL and the NBA. And three of four rounds later, we're in payoff time for the league on its biggest showcase, for both leagues on their biggest showcases. And it's especially turning heads given the matchup in the NBA Finals with the heritage brand that is the New York Knicks up 2-0 on the San Antonio Spurs and emerging 22-year-old superstar Victor Wembanyama. In the dictionary beside pent-up demand, you've got the Knicks. In the dictionary beside heritage brand, you've got the Knicks. You add the two together, and there was almost 17 million average national audience of Americans watching Game 1, the most watched Game 1 since 2018 in the NBA, and up 90% year over year, peaking at 19.63 million average national audience in the U.S. And it's going to be BAFO on Monday at MSG in downtown Manhattan with a get-in price that was at $8,200 going into Game 2 and is now $20,000. Now, of course, that'll shift back and forth a little bit, but make no mistake, if the Knicks take a 3-0 lead, you will see the most expensive tickets ever, including Super Bowl. That's how much pent-up demand there is and how many deep pockets are fans of the New York Knicks. We've got a lot of ground to cover above and beyond, of course, the NBA Finals, the Stanley Cup Final being punctuated here on a Saturday night, hockey night in Canada on Rogers Sportsnet from coast to coast to coast, and on TVA Sports in the French language. Obviously, not as much of an audience as we saw in the first three rounds with the Habs coming along for the ride, but still, terrific numbers, up 41% for the NHL in the conference finals. And that was one game above the max, a 4-game sweep plus a 5-game win by the Carolina Hurricanes over the Montreal Canadiens. Imagine if those games had gone to a Game 7. And make no mistake, the Game 7 between the OKC Thunder and the San Antonio Spurs really pumped up the volume on casual sports fans' interest level between that Game 7 and Game 1. And we're seeing, of course, not just the Heritage brand, not just the pent-up demand, but the fact that the lead-in included a seven-game series on one side and a big record-setting winning streak on the other side. You add those two things together, and you're going to get a lot of casual sports fans. And when it comes to setting TV records, streaming records, it's never done by the hardcore fans. They're there anyway. What makes the difference is the casual sports fan that comes to the table just because they get more of a sense of like the Knicks being history and how unusual this is after decades of long suffering results or lack of results by the team. So those are the two big banners. And again, they're going as head to head now in the final round as they did from the beginning. And I know that there are a lot of critics of the current NHL playoff structure, but this shows that it's working. It's one of the factors that is driving tremendous television numbers. And that's what the goal is. You want a playoff structure that increases fan engagement. And even, you know, critics have to reluctantly agree with the fact that the proof is in the pudding. The television numbers are boffo. And they wind up having a bigger audience under this format in the opening rounds. And of course, the science tells us that if you have a bigger audience in the first round, you'll tend to have a larger audience in the fourth and final round. And that is where we're at. But we're also within a week of the FIFA 2026 World Cup. The first game ever, first World Cup game ever on Canadian soil will be Friday at the Toronto Stadium, formerly known as BMO Field. Canada against Bosnia Herzegovina. That will be history next Friday night. And then Saturday night, Australia and Turkey playing on a Saturday night, the first game at BC Place in Vancouver. First of seven at BC Place, first of six at Toronto Stadium, BMO Field, downtown. A lot of ground to cover in setting that up. We'll be joined by John Festinger of Chandler, Fogden, Lyman and the UBC Law School, former NHL executive on the business operations side of things. We'll check in with him on the Stanley Cup Final and the NBA Finals, but also previewing the biggest event to ever come to Canada, and that is the biggest World Cup in history. 48 countries, 16 more than ever before. Three host countries, another record: Canada, United States, and Mexico. 16 host cities, Toronto and Vancouver, two of those 16 host cities. 104 matches over the course of the month. The potential swan songs and farewell tours of icons like Lionel Messi, who comes in as reigning title holder with his Argentina. Cristiano Ronaldo, just to name a few. And you're already starting to see the simulators, the event odds, the betting markets, the prediction markets. France among those countries that comes up on almost every one of those surveys. Let's check out our podium.
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6: In the bronze medal position, a number three sport business story of the week, the Chicago Bears Ownership Board, the McCaskey family, making the call earlier this week, voting in favor of proceeding with a $1 billion business partnership with the state of Indiana that will build a new stadium and entertainment district in Hammond, Indiana. Yes, you heard me right. one of the most famous, if the most famous brands in the National Football League and professional football and sport in North America, is going to be calling itself home in another state, in another city. Admittedly, with the skyline of Chicago on the shores of Lake Michigan in the distant background, but I'm saying distant background. I get the fact that when you're offered a $1 billion subsidy for your stadium, that you're going to pay attention. But the McCaskey family has so many resources at so many different levels. In my view, they don't have to win in every single category. And I don't think they win long term. They'll get this $1 billion, but the positioning costs over time, I think, are significant. And I just am not impressed that they're not taking a more 360-degree view to the deferred revenues that a Chicago downtown stadium would provide, or a Arlington Heights suburban stadium would provide. It does matter to generations of fans from Chicago and from Chicagoland. I just think that this is absolutely bizarre. And listen, I get the fact that the Kansas City Chiefs are also moving from Kansas City, Missouri to Kansas City, Kansas in favor of more tax dollars and support. But I just think the cost here will reveal itself over the short, mid, and long terms. And maybe I'm just naive, but I'm still expecting that at some point there's a final kick at the can in Illinois. Now, again, you listened to the governor earlier this week, Jay Pritzker, and he's sounding pretty definitive that there's a real line that he's going to contribute. But it could very well be $1.5 billion as part of a legislative opportunity in a special infrastructure grant. But that never happened this week. The deadline passed, and now the McCaskey family has done what it's done. Again, their prerogative, they're the owners. Indiana, Hammond, Indiana, is not where the Chicago Bears heritage brand should be. In the silver medal position, our number two sport business story of the week, it is Steph Curry, who parted ways with Under Armour in November of 2025, announcing this week a 10-year, $40 million U.S. merchandising and partnership deal with Li Ning, the Chinese sportswear giant. Now, this is an amazing deal for Curry. First of all, he will be among the biggest assets in the world's largest market within 5 years. Secondly, it's not only $40 million a year, it's other related business opportunities, including a golf line. And for those of you who are fans of Steph Curry, you know that golf, he loves as much as his basketball. It also provides an opportunity for Curry brand stores to be built in the United States and China. You add it up, and it's arguably the largest endorsement deal that an athlete has ever procured, and Steph Curry does that. Now, there's risk associated with it. There's potential backlash in his home United States of America, but Steph Curry is very smart communicator. He engages well with his fans. I think he's going to make the most of this opportunity. And in the gold medal position, our number one sport business story of the week for the third consecutive week, BAFO television numbers in the NHL, on the Stanley Cup playoffs, and in the NBA in the Larry O'Brien trophy pursuit of these NBA finals. And the big storyline overarching that, not to take anything away from the Stanley Cup matchup, but New York Knicks against Victor Wembanyama and the San Antonio Spurs is a massive opportunity for all the reasons we mentioned off the top of the show. Next up are Bulls and Bears, the biggest winners and losers this week in the business of sport. Hard to deny that the New York Knicks will be in one of those categories as their biggest winners this week. Don Garber is in that category of the biggest loser in terms of a bear market that I believe he is way too focused on in terms of government handouts, stadium, and more. I'll explain next right here on The Sport Market, where we're rating and debating the bulls and bears of sport business.
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12: Bridges, Towns, wide open corner three, knocks it down. And the Knicks, a four-point lead. Shot clock turned off. Fox on the drive, leans in, a floater's up, it's short. A 16-point turnaround. Knicks trail by 12, now lead by four. Wembanyama just 7 points in that first half.
6: What an unbelievable comeback by the New York Knicks as the Knickerbockers take two at Frostbank Center in downtown San Antonio. By the way, they've got a new arena project under the Holt family. It will be downtown San Antonio. It'll be to the tune of $1.3 billion U.S., and it again shows that these smart franchises, in my view, unless there's absolutely no other choice, they find a downtown or suburban location. Now, the Dallas Stars are going to be in Plano. There's some people concerned about that impacting what has been a very successful run for Tom Gilardi and the Dallas Stars. Of course, they're not going to make that move without it being part of a mixed residential and commercial district anchored on the Dallas Stars home arena. They're parting ways, so to speak, with the Dallas Mavericks. Let's check out our Bulls and Bears.
5: It's time for the Bulls and Bears of sports business. Winners and losers in the business of sports. The fast rising stocks and the ones who've fallen.
6: We've been talking about them throughout the show, but the biggest winner this week in the business of sport is the New York Knicks, and by extension, MSG, which haven't seen the Knicks in this situation in 27 years. And you've heard all the Prince references. They're definitely partying like it's 1999. Now, they don't want to blow a gasket prematurely here, but winning two in San Antonio puts enormous amounts of pressure on the San Antonio Spurs. The Knicks, of course, in the friendly confines of MSG, will be looking to take a 3-0 lead to give themselves four chances to win the Larry O'Brien Trophy. They are our Bulls of the Week on franchise valuation worth $9.8 billion U.S. That is the sixth richest franchise in the world. It's also the third richest in the NBA. You've got all kinds of other numbers that are very impressive, including more than $500 million a year in annual revenues. Projections are that they're at north of $140 million a year and counting this playoff run. That's how much the impact has been on the Knicks. But it's more than that, isn't it, Justin Morissette, when it comes to the bullishness of the New York Knickerbockers?
13: Well, you've mentioned, of course, that obviously it's the largest market in terms of media audience that could be in the finals. But often when we have a situation like that, Tom, I feel like you are alienating casuals who don't want to see the big dog win. If it was, say, the New York Yankees, or we don't even have to go back that far, the LA Dodgers the last couple of years. Nobody wants to see the big team that spends all the money do the thing that they are supposed to do. And what I think is so remarkable about this Knicks team is, like you said, it has been 27 years since they have been in this position. I'm nearly 40 years old, Tom. The Knicks were last good when I was in elementary school. And despite the fact that they are this major market team, I think it lends them this underdog quality where, you know, as a casual observer, I'm not put off by seeing a New York team win. And I don't know if that's because they have the same color scheme as the Mets, but they're not the evil empire like we often see from a major market team in this position.
6: He's Justin Morissette. I'm Tom Manick. We're both happy to have you along for the ride here as we're rating, debating the Bulls and Bears of sport business. Our Bulls, again, it is the New York Knickerbockers of the NBA. By the way, just breaking down their franchise valuation of $9.85 billion US, their sport value is 2.312. That comes from league revenues, $1 billion. The market itself of the Big Apple, the by far the highest valued market in the NBA, 4.16 billion US dollars. Stadium included a historic stadium that has been renovated twice, including a $1 billion renovation at Madison Square Garden. That's valued at $1.87 billion. And then the brand of the Knicks is another $1.4 billion. All of that makes them a bull of the week, makes them the Bulls of the week as the biggest winners this week in the business of sport. Now, on the bearish side, I've got to go with Major League Soccer and Don Garber. Now, listen, make no mistake. Don Garber has had a great run as commissioner of Major League Soccer. He has built that essentially from scratch. And that's the number one job of a commissioner, is to build value for his or her owners. But I also believe doing the right thing, advocating for the sport, is the right play long term. I also think accountability is an important scenario. And yes, they've all done it. Gary Bettman has sometimes put pressure on Canadian markets to get a new arena, i.e. most recently in Calgary a few years ago. I know Roger Goodell sat on his hands when the St. Louis Rams relocated to Los Angeles and didn't necessarily stand in the way of that relocation. But I just find that too much of what Don Garber is putting out there right now is looking for public handouts, whether it's Vancouver to save the Vancouver Whitecaps FC, or whether it's now Montreal, where he's saying that he's, you know, looking for the Quebec provincial government to do more than the $755 million roof replacement at Olympic Stadium. He's looking for more money for the renovation of that stadium to ensure the long-term sustainability of Montreal. And that's where the rub is, and why he's creating a potential bear market, in my view. And again, make no mistake, he's done a lot of good work, and he's been on this show, and I've been impressed with how he's been able to build value with 30 teams now. But just too much on government handouts. And the more you talk about what's needed in that regard, I think you run into the challenge of making a lot of people know that Vancouver and Montreal are not your only two problem points, that there are problems in maybe two-thirds of the markets. Two-thirds of Major League Soccer are either barely making a profit or losing money entirely. And the more you put that out there, you wind up saying this is not just a Vancouver Whitecaps business model or a CF Montreal business model. This is the MLS business model. And the league is a partner in it. And I think that's just the tweak that would go a long way to making people feel that Don Garber is going to do everything he can to keep Montreal in Montreal, to keep Vancouver in Vancouver. But I don't feel it because he winds up putting the onus back on the market. And that's true to an extent, but it's the responsibility of the franchise over term to work with the market to cultivate corporate opportunities. That's why Don Garber runs the risk of running into a bit of a bear market. And if it turns out that Vancouver is relocated, I think MLS is as big a loser as Vancouver and the West Coast of Canada. Those are this week's Bulls and Bears. Next up, we're joined by John Festinger of Chandler Fogden Lyman, the UBC Law School. We'll talk about our podium funded by Alpine Credits, and we'll also talk about the massive juggernaut that is coming to Canada, the United States, and Mexico. After a 4-5 year build-up period, it is the FIFA 2026 World Cup. We'll break down that next, right here on the Sport Market. We're rating, debating the Bulls and Bears of sport business.
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15: Raj, you mentioned Stankoven making a play. I mean, like, how does a guy that size get it done like that, win a puck battle and turn over and score a goal like that?
16: Can't measure that stuff. He's just, he just keeps doing it night in, night out. And determination, all that stuff. It's pretty amazing.
6: Rob Brind'Amour, head coach of the Carolina Hurricanes, talking about Kamloops, British Columbia's Logan Stankoven, who is emerging as one of the Conn Smythe Trophy candidates anyway in this NHL Stanley Cup playoffs. Certainly a big reason why the Hurricanes are tied 1-1 going into T-Mobile Arena in Las Vegas on a Saturday night on Rogers Sportsnet from coast to coast to coast and TVA Sports in the French language and ESPN, ABC, ESPN south of the border. ABC on the NBA finals already north of 16 million, almost 17 million average national audience. Game one of that best of seven NBA finals series was up 90% year over year. The most watched NBA game since 2018 in a game one of the finals. That was, of course, the year before the Toronto Raptors took out the Golden State Warriors. The year before that, the Warriors beat the Cleveland Cavaliers and LeBron James, and playing each other 4 years in a row seems like ages ago. But these are the most watched playoffs in 28 years. They're also really significant south of the border in terms of both TNT in the first three rounds all the way up to the conference finals and now ESPN. Someone who knows the power of heritage brands is John Festinger of Chandler Fogden Lyman. from the UBC Law School, regular contributor to the Sport Market, and I'll just go straight there. There is a lot for fans to like about where this Vegas Golden Knights Carolina Hurricanes series might go, but the NBA is where the star power is right now. It's where the heritage brand is, and there's nobody having a better time right now than James Dolan and the board of Madison Square Garden Entertainment, owners of both the New York Knickerbockers and the New York Rangers. They haven't been in this position, John, since 1999. First time in an NBA Finals in 27 years, trying to win their first NBA title since the mid-1970s. This is what happens when you combine big market status with heritage brand and pent-up demand.
17: So many different parts of this, but one very big part of it is we don't talk enough about New York in basketball being a heritage brand. We don't talk enough about the Knicks. We always talk about the Yankees. They are the default position when you talk about heritage brands. New York Yankees, Montreal Canadiens. And we don't turn to basketball because we always go a little north to the Celtics instead of the Knicks. So that's number one. Number two, maybe not a heritage brand, but a recurring brand of basketball power is the San Antonio Spurs. You know, go back. We have generational winning teams in San Antonio.
6: Dave Robinson, starting with Tim Robinson. Duncan.
17: Exactly.
6: And now Wemby.
17: So you have a pull, a recurring pull happening on the San Antonio side. And somehow in all of that, you get a present moment of great basketball that draws on generational fandoms and, yes, pent-up emotion, demand, and desperation. Talk to your friends in New York. Desperation for the Knicks to get back.
6: Justin Morissette in the producer's chair made the point in the last segment that this is not like the evil empire New York Yankees. The relationship between the rest of the North American market and the New York Knicks is a lot friendlier, largely because the Knicks haven't seen success for such a long period of time. It's almost like the Chicago Cubbies winning their first World Series in a century. And a lot of fans from other markets rooting for the Cubbies because they'd had such a tough run. This is a big a part of this is it's not only big market, but it's a, let's say, popular big market. I think there are a lot of fans who would be happy either way. They'd love to see Wemby at the age of 22 win his first NBA title, but they also wouldn't mind history being made on the New York Knicks side of things.
17: Well, I think that's right. And you know Wemby is going to get a whole bunch of opportunities. You know the Spurs are going to be around. They're a very young team for a while. The real opportunity here, and I wonder what you'll think of this, is for James Dolan, who has had a pretty bad reputation for a pretty long time. So I hope he's getting some good advice and reflecting hard on how he's going to make the most of this opportunity in terms of the popularity of the team and redeeming his own reputation.
6: You know, it's interesting. This is all happening in the context of the MSG board and the publicly traded company advocating and working towards a split where they're going to take the New York Rangers and the New York Knicks, split them together. They're currently together. They're going to split them. And they believe that for the long term, it'll provide more value for shareholders and on both sides of things. But it's really interesting that it's happening now. I don't know if it unsettles the cart going forward or if it winds up adding momentum to it. But back to your point about James Dolan, he will need to have the companies structured in the right way to protect the shareholders. And of course, it's his job as CEO of MSG, as a publicly traded company, to increase shareholder value. But that's what's interesting, is you might see the Rangers and the Knicks split, and then the Knicks would be in a very advantageous position vis-a-vis the Rangers because of their success.
17: Well, I, you know, the split in business terms is probably a smart move, if it can be executed properly. The fact that the Knicks are in the finals and are right now obviously the favorite after going up 2-0 is only going to help that deal go through. But I look at it a different way. You now have two options as a shareholder. You can go high with the Knicks, or you can try and buy a bargain in the Rangers and see what happens. I actually think in some strange ways this could really play to Dolan's advantage. And the timing is good. And maybe it just diminishes the stress on him in some ways, because now you're going to have two organizations, probably two different CEOs, and his reputation will not be as front and center as it has been, because I don't think you can argue that his bad reputation hasn't dragged down those franchises somewhat.
6: He's John Festering. I'm Tom Mayenek. We're both happy to have you along for the ride. We'll continue to rate and debate the bulls and bears of sport business on the sport market next with John Festinger. And the big focal point, what's happening Friday night in Toronto and then Saturday in Vancouver. We're talking the two first games in Canadian soil in the FIFA 2026 World Cup. That's next right here on the sport market.
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12: Hassel inbound. Fox gets it. Bridges on him. 4 seconds. Fox to Wembanyama. Pulls up. Jumper. Won't go. Rebound taken by Vassell. It's over. It's over. The Knicks survive. This magic carpet ride continues. 13 straight victories, and they lead 2-0 here in these NBA Finals.
6: And you hear a lot of New York Knicks fans there at Frost Bank Center in downtown San Antonio, especially given the fact that it just made big economic sense for Knicks fans to, instead of paying $8,000 for a get-in at MSG for Game 3, and certainly less for about the same for games 1 and 2. 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But it will be a big Monday night indeed. Game three of the NBA Finals. It's a big Saturday night, game number three of the Stanley Cup Final between the Vegas Golden Knights and the Carolina Hurricanes. 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You're talking Thursday night football primetime, Seattle Seahawks against the Denver Broncos. Saturday afternoon college football, Colorado versus Utah in Boulder. 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You can also add on NHL and NBA action. And all you need to do is mention the Sport Market for a real special family and friends offer. 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Let them know that you heard it here first and reach out to Neil, N-E-A-L, at uniglobecarefree.ca. Neil Chark will set you up with one of the best trips that we've seen put together in a long time. And for those of you listening on 650 CKOM in Saskatoon and 980 CJME in Regina, another opportunity for you, CFL legend Adam Big Hill and Saskatchewan Rough Rider Jameer Thurman. He's on a cruise February 20th, 2027, originating 7-day cruise originating in Fort Lauderdale. Again, all you need to do is check out Neil at uniglobecarefree.ca for more information on the CFLPA cruise and the Seattle-Denver Mile High NFL football sweepstake as well. John Festinger, regular contributor to the Sport Market, is in studio. We'll get right to it. We've been spending a lot of time talking about the Stanley Cup Final, the NBA Finals. They'll continue over the course of this weekend. They'll continue to do terrific ratings. But there's going to be a transition in this next week. A continent is essentially aligning itself around the FIFA 2026 World Cup. Do you believe that some of the negativity, concerns of cost will, as typically is the case, give way to the excitement of the international competition that is the World Cup once the first ball is struck Friday night at Toronto Stadium in TO and then Saturday at BC Place? Of course, it's Canada versus Bosnia-Herzegovina on Friday night. First ever World Cup action on Canadian soil. And then it is Australia against Turkey on Saturday at BC Place. 7 matches in Vancouver, 6 in Toronto. John, are we now going to see some of the negativity parked for the duration of the tournament, in your view?
17: That's such a great question. I guess overall, I don't think that it's going to be parked quite so quickly. I do think that it will eventually disappear as we get into the round of 16, so to speak. I think until then, and certainly for the largely Canadian part of this journey, the prospect of emptier stadiums or unfull stadiums, tickets being given away, taxpayer costs that are associated with that, and kind of a general lack of excitement will create a fair number of stories. What I think is going to be really interesting to watch, pardon the pun, is what the television ratings in Canada are. And I know we'll start talking about that probably starting in a week or two to see, is this just stadium specific problems and cost of entry? Or is it and bad strategy in regards to that? Or is it something more? Is there just has that resulted in a general malaise? I don't think there's going to be a general malaise around the World Cup. I think it's going to accelerate. I just don't know that acceleration is going to happen in time for the stadiums to be enthusiastically filled by people willing to pay those prices. I think the pricing strategy has been way, way off. And to me, I don't know if you ever had the pleasure of working with him. There was a guy named Cayley Denton who I worked with at the Canucks.
6: Great guy. And, had the privilege as well.
17: And he worked assiduously to keep the entry-level pricing low. He was always good about, you can have the price go as high as you want.
6: At the premium side.
17: But they're on the premium side, but you've got to make it easy to get in. And when he went to the Olympics in Vancouver and ran ticketing there, he made sure that happened.
6: How big a factor would a Canadian winning streak do if the Canadian men's national team overcomes the injuries that they've been saddled with and winds up winning a couple of matches to get into the knockout round?
17: Brilliant point. If Canada does well and gets some momentum, I think all of the momentum around this World Cup grows exponentially based on how well Canada does. Because we've seen this before, Tom, with lots of national teams. But
6: people forget a lot of negatives when their team is doing well.
17: Enormous number of negatives, as well they should. And we've seen this in soccer, and we've seen this in basketball. And it can be done in both in the international level. No question in my mind. So let's see what happens.
6: To me, we're going to see a dynamic that we've never seen before. Yes, we've seen joint hosting by two countries. We know what Korea and Japan did back in the day. But never before have you had three countries covering such a geographic territory, 16 host cities, that's also record, 104 matches, 48 countries. We've never seen a World Cup of this stature. I think that's what's going to take life over the course of this next week. And by the time that Canada strikes the first ball, I do think that there'll be a very positive buzz. Now, again, sustainability on that requires the team to do well.
17: So I just want to add one factor to this, which I think is really important from a business of sport perspective. You know what we're going to get out of this World Cup? A lot of comparative data on soccer in North America. What cities support it? What cities don't? What, you know, just we're going to get a bunch of data. It'll probably take six months to a year to really parse through. But it's going to be very good for the sport overall.
6: We'll continue the conversation on the other side, but we're going to close out this hour with a lighter side take on the business of sport.
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0: Scary Movie 6 came out yesterday. Is this something to do with Jeff Hoffman? Fun fact, the first baseball game ever was played in Beechville, Ontario in 1838. Hoffman's great-great-great-great-great-grandfather blew a save. And the analysts say it's the inconsistency that drives one crazy with Hoffman. I don't know, seems pretty consistent to me. He's like the Manchurian candidate. And are the Detroit Tigers stone? They went on a 4-20 run with Tarek Skubal out. The Angels' Joe Adell had a ball bounce off his head and over the outfield wall for a home run. They got to give him and Jose Canseco a joint bobblehead night, like Vladdy Jr. and Sr., except they're not related. And baseball has looming labor strife because the other owners don't want the 2030 Dodgers rotation to be Skubal, Paul Skenes, Jacob Mizrowski, and Shohei Ohtani.
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1: From the National Newsroom of the Canadian Press, I'm Don Mitchell. Five children are dead and several people have been injured in a two-vehicle collision in rural Ontario. Ontario Provincial Police say the crash happened early yesterday evening in Mapleton Township, northwest of Kitchener. Investigators say a van with 10 people inside and a sport utility vehicle with one person collided at an intersection, resulting in occupants from both vehicles sustaining serious life-threatening injuries alongside the fatalities. At least three people were airlifted to various trauma centers, while others were rushed to local hospitals. Elsewhere, Prime Minister Mark Carney was in Dublin, Ireland today, and he touched on trade negotiations with the United States, revealing Canada and Mexico are in regular contact as both try to navigate the changing trade environment in North America. Carney says a trade framework itself is not yet on the table.
2: Within the context of these bilateral discussions, I think what we have to remember is that they're in the context of maintaining the foundation of CUSMA, because if that is fundamentally changed, then that would have to be approved by the relevant legislatures, Congress in the case of the U.S., Parliament in the case of Canada.
1: Earlier today, the PM met with Ireland's head of government, Myle Martin. Carney's six-day trip to Europe also included an earlier meeting with French President Emmanuel Macron in Paris. Next up for the PM is the G7 summit in eastern France. 2 months after putting itself up for sale to help pay off its millions in debt, Toys R Us Canada has reached several deals to sell assets, including its name and trademarks. The agreements include inventory and leases to three different buyers, one of whom is the current owner. Court records show the retailer, which has been in creditor protection since February and up for sale since April, wants to sell the rights to the Toys R Us Canada and Babies R Us Canada names to Ad Poplum. Ad Poplum is a U.S. firm that manages several toy companies, including one behind the Chia Pet and another involved in Graceland in Tennessee. The union representing workers for the Metro Vancouver Regional District says all non-essential outside staff will walk off their jobs on Monday in a full-scale strike. The president of the Greater Vancouver Regional District Employees Union says only designated essential workers will remain on the job as staff presses for a new contract. In a statement, the union says over 700 members provide drinking water, sewer, and infrastructure services, as well as look after parks, ecological reserves, and housing communities. And history will be made in Vancouver tonight as the city hosts its first match of the FIFA World Cup. Australia plays Turkey in the first tournament game at BC Place. Yesterday, fans gathered in Vancouver and watched the Canadian men tie Bosnia-Herzegovina in Toronto. Vancouver Mayor Ken Sims says the atmosphere during the opening games so far has been lively.
3: We are super stoked. We are super excited to be here. We've been talking about this for 3.5 years now.
1: Vancouver officially opened its World Cup pedestrian zone running down Granville Street through the center of the downtown core. It's filled with selfie stations, foosball tables, an art zone, and a celebration of the LGBTQ plus community. This is the Canadian Press. In sports, round three of the RBC Canadian Open is ongoing at TPC Toronto this afternoon. American Ben James started the day in the lead, one shot ahead of six other golfers after a bogey-free 63 yesterday. The top Canadian going into today was Sudarshan Yellamaraju, who began at 8-under, while Justin Matthews was 7-under. The New York Knicks can win their first NBA championship in 53 years tonight. The Knicks are on the road in San Antonio to take on the Spurs in Game 5 of the NBA Finals. The Knicks lead the series 3-1. On the field right now at Rogers Centre in Toronto, the Blue Jays and the New York Yankees. Right-hander Kevin Gausman got the start for the Jays, while righty Cam Schlittler got the ball for the Yankees. And four games in the men's FIFA World Cup today. Australia faces Turkey at BC Place in Vancouver, while three others are in the U.S. Qatar faces

0: facing Switzerland, Brazil versus Morocco, and Haiti against Scotland. From the Canadian Press, I'm Don Mitchell.
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10: When it rains, it pours. Or when the sun shines, it really shines. No matter which metaphor you want to use, it is a great weekend to be a sports fan. You've not only got a Game 5 in the NBA Finals, Victor Wembanyama, 22-year-old rising superstar in the association, and his San Antonio Spurs facing elimination against a heritage brand, that is the New York Knickerbockers. Knicks lead that series 3-1 going into Game 5 tonight at the Frostbank Center in San Antonio. And a lot of people in basketball positions of power and strength are congregating in San Antonio and the Riverwalk, which, by the way, if you've never had a chance to go to San Antonio, it is a real special part of the city, linking together all of the resort, hotels, pubs, all that district into the Riverwalk. And if you don't remember the Alamo, you've never heard of the Alamo, the Riverwalk, let me tell you, is just as important, if not more important, to check out than the Alamo itself in San Antonio. The New York Knicks could be champions for the first time since the mid-1970s. They're playing in their first NBA Finals game since 1999, and they so far haven't squandered the opportunity. They lead again 3-1. And former Raptor OG Anunoby, a remarkable end to a remarkable comeback, the biggest in NBA history. The impact that'll have on Saturday night television numbers, even though typically Saturday night is the weakest night in American sport television, will be off the charts. And we'll get into that in just a couple of minutes with John Festinger of Chandler, Fogden, Lyman, the UBC Law School, and more. We've got an hour in which we'll talk about the NHL Stanley Cup Finals Sunday on Rogers Sportsnet from coast to coast to coast. The Carolina Hurricanes and Brandon Bussey have an opportunity to win their second cup in franchise history. Vegas Golden Knights, who are in their third Stanley Cup final in 9 years of existence, need to win one game at a time. And otherwise, John Tortorella lost some clothes in Raleigh North Carolina, leaving them behind. We're going to check out the Sport Market buy and sell panel with John Festinger, Aziz Rajwani of the UBC Sauder School of Business, Langara College School of Management, Justin Morissette in the producer's chair, and our junior sport business correspondent, Nico Cephalos, checking out the Cavs and Cubs in the business of sport as compared to the Bulls and Bears. So a lot of ground to cover, including if you are listening on Sportsnet 650, our flagship in Vancouver, and you're going to the Australia-Turkey game on this Saturday, June 13th. It's not a typical BC Place event in terms of access. It is access point one and only through Carroll and Pacific Streets. That's the way you need to funnel yourself to make your way to the gate selection at BC Place, which is showing off a $150 million plus renovation and probably has never looked better. And this is an opportunity for Vancouver to benefit from a lot of television beauty shots. And that's one area where Vancouver has already won on the sport tourism front. We said a couple of weeks ago that this is not just about what happens during the event. In fact, that's when the real work just begins. It's what organizations like Destination Vancouver, Destination British Columbia, Sport Hosting Vancouver, and BC Pavilion Corp and BC Place itself, it's what they do with the opportunity in the years to come. And when you've got the Action Network and several other surveys ranking Vancouver number one among these 16 host cities from the FIFA World Cup, you're setting up some great ammunition to get more people to visit Canada, more people to visit British Columbia, more people to visit Vancouver in particular. Vancouver number one in the Action Network survey, ahead of number two, Toronto, and number three, Seattle. And I just want to put it out there from a sport tourism point of view, that ranking and that order of ranking, it actually does matter. Because you've got, from a Canadian point of view, the tag-on opportunities. You promote Vancouver, you promote Toronto. You promote Toronto, you promote Vancouver. It is a long flight between the two cities, but it is often a connecting flight between the two cities. Even more so, Vancouver and Seattle as Pacific Northwest gateway cities and opportunities. You promote Seattle, you think you'd have some collateral spin into Vancouver and vice versa. But when you've got the Action Network and others saying visitor experience is number one in Vancouver compared to 15 other host cities in the United States and Canada, and when you got Toronto ranking just behind Vancouver, there's plenty to work with there. John Festinger joins us from Chandler Fogden Lyman here on this World Cup Saturday on the Sport Market, on the Sportsnet Radio Network, and on the Sport Market Radio Network. It's finally here, the World Cup in Canada. What did you make of the debut by Vancouver, by Team Canada, against Bosnia and Herzegovina, coming away with a single point? Is that glass half full, or should it be viewed as glass half empty?
11: Whereas I am more than half empty on FIFA and think that they act like children, I am half full on Canada and thought that was a remarkably mature performance to come back, tie it up, keep the pressure on after tying it up. They could easily have won that game and gotten full points for it. And, you know, I can't in any way hold them responsible for being nervous in the first half of a World Cup in Canada, in Toronto. I just
10: never happened before.
11: I just cannot say that that's an issue with the team. But to see them come back from that and to see them beat that demon, it does make my glass more than half full going forward.
10: You know, I see it the same way. Disappointing that Canada didn't come away with the full 3 points, because the drama of first ever victory in a World Cup is significantly, let's say, it's much more passionate a storyline than, oh, the first point, the first draw in World Cup history. But I am heartened, like you are, by the performance in the second half. And that's a credit to Jesse Marsh for reminding his players of the fact that they've committed to play aggressively. They play like they did in the second half. It won't be close against Qatar on Thursday.
11: Well, and you raised the Qatar game. Has there ever been a more important game in Canadian soccer? So, you know, again, I hope the players aren't listening to any of this, and that they are in their own bubble and working off of the momentum that they created. But for the rest of us, let us not underestimate that everything hangs on the Qatar game and actually winning the Qatar game. There is some pressure to win it and not just tie it.
10: I don't think there's any doubt. They've gotten their tie out of their system. Anything less than three against Qatar puts way too much pressure on them, especially against a UEFA country like Switzerland. You don't want to have to be beating Switzerland to make it. On the other hand, you beat Qatar and you take care of business, you can literally start planning for round of 32. And imagine the impact on Vancouver's hosting of the FIFA World Cup 2026 if they wind up getting to a round of 32, because Canada's game here in Vancouver will be at BC Place. And then if there's a win there in the knockout round, it sets up a round of 16 opportunity that would also be at BC Place in Vancouver. It's two different tournaments. They lose against Qatar, they win against Qatar. Two completely different propositions.
11: Absolutely. And let's just go with the glass half full theme. You know, everything that we may criticize FIFA for, and there's a lot of the hassles and restrictions on business and on intellectual property that Vancouver has to deal with, and sort of bad legislation that's been passed in favor of FIFA, in my argument, that's a legal argument that we can have another day. All of that gets forgotten if Canada's in the round of 32 and is nothing and will never be remembered again if Canada's in the round of 16. So, you know, it's a testament to how sports works and how important sports is in terms of winning and the psyche. And in that regard, I'll point to the New York Knicks and, you know, say all is forgiven by everybody in New York, quite clearly.
10: For a couple of generations. Ineptitude, yeah. And breaking hearts. 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
10: The Sport Market podium, funded by Alpine Credits, is our top three sport business storyline of the week. In the gold medal position, how can it not be the juggernaut that is FIFA, launching the biggest ever World Cup, 104 matches, featuring 48 participating nations, 3 host countries, and 16 host cities, including Vancouver. And of course, the expansion continues into hydration breaks, which of course are in the players' best interest, but represent a commercial opportunity for FIFA to drive even more television revenue for its broadcast partners in exchange for higher rights fees going forward. In the silver medal position, ABC and ESPN south of the border having quite the party, not only having the rights to both the NHL Stanley Cup Final and the NBA Larry O'Brien Trophy Championship Series, but the way it's all coming together, it has been such a big deal in terms of fan engagement for the NBA and the NHL in their respective audiences. And in the bronze medal position, give credit where credit's due. Either way, a non-traditional hockey market is going to win a Stanley Cup, which will only further consolidate the success of the Gary Bettman strategy over the years. And listen, I've been critical of him. I think he held on way too long in Glendale, Arizona. But I think he can proudly say that the NHL is relevant in many more markets in 2026 than it was back in the 1990s when he first began his commissionership. We're going to roll out our buy and sell panel in just a couple of moments. Also, we're going to throw you the Sport Market pitch presented by Chambers Plan Employee Benefits. We're going to do all of that, rating and debating the Bulls and Bears of sport business, including with our buy and sell panel.
9: It's time to buy, sell, or hold on the Sport Market. The stock market of sport.
10: Presented by Pastime Sports and Games, which is your destination for all things soccer. In this tremendous opportunity to get your hands on Panini stickers, scarves, which are, you know, both very unique to the soccer collectibles culture, and do so in the countdown to Canada against Qatar on Thursday, June 18th, which is the first of 4 days at the Burnaby Metrotown location of Pastime Sports and Games, where there will be the Royal Canadian Mint's latest project, a commemorative coin, a commemorative loonie, signaling the start and the hosting in Vancouver and Toronto of this FIFA World Cup. You bring $5 to the Burnaby Metrotown store, a $5 bill, no matter how old the Wilfrid Laurier is on it, you get 5 trades, 5 brand new commemorative dollar coins representing the FIFA World Cup. Round one of our buy and sell panel featuring John Festinger, Aziz Rajwani, Nico Sefolos, and Justin Morissette. Which league has had the better and bigger impact this spring? Is it the NBA is it the NHL? When you're looking at the playoffs in their totality and you're looking at the actual finals specifically, John Festinger.
11: I'm going to say the NBA, but I don't want to take away from what the NHL is achieving, which you've already pointed out. It's just that if you watch that game on Thursday night where San Antonio had a 29-point lead at the half, and I was just watching it because you all know I predicted San Antonio would win the series.
10: And you did say that they'd bounce back in game three, which they did.
11: Yes. So I was just watching to see them lock it up so that I could come here today and say, I told you so.
10: Yes. And which you're doing very effectively, by the way.
11: And to watch the Knicks come back, but most important from a business of sports standpoint, something that I have to say I didn't understand well enough when I was EVP business of the Canucks, but Thursday night made me understand it. The value of celebrity being in the audience, Taylor Swift and her crew, front row, added so much to the momentum, and that adds so much to the league. And ABC being right on top of all of that, the Knicks as a brand, the celebrity associated with the Knicks, and the actual quality of play when Wemby is probably the best player in basketball right now, you sort of have it all. So this is, to me, if it can be kept up even a little bit, part of the comeback story of the NBA, because the NBA has been lagging a little bit. We always used to call it the best league, but it's fallen a little behind the last couple of years.
10: In terms of product and the issue with tanking and prop betting, it's been a bit of a rough ride for the NBA. You're absolutely right. But you're also absolutely right in terms of that being very much on the sidelines right now. It's not a big focus. You could see Larry David and Jerry Seinfeld comparing notes on a script for an episode of, either one of their series. To see them there shows that this is baby boom to millennial. It is right across the board. And a heritage brand matters not just to the baby boomers. Heritage brand also matters to the second, third, and fourth generations as well. Aziz Arjouani from the UBC Sauder School of Business, Langara College School of Management. Which league has had the biggest upside? NHL, NBA this spring?
16: Okay, so one of your questions on a subsequent buy and sell panel has to be, is John Festinger a Swiftie? And unequivocally, categorically, he is. And I've said it on the show before. Yes. But now I'm saying unequivocally, categorically, it's a yes. Who's won? They both won. But I think the NBA has won more simply because look at the advantage that the NBA has. You've got the New York Knicks, the number one media market. Why is Associate also number one? Well, that's where all the celebrities also go, et cetera. You've got San Antonio Spurs, maybe a small market team as such, market size, but they have a national reputation because they've won numerous times before. And they have arguably one of the best players who can make free throws. So, you know, they must have been pulling a Shaq on him. But, you know, the NHL has done well. You said before, subsequent to, you know, in your sort of prologue into this, that they, you know, these are non-hockey market teams, you know, that you don't associate, not hockey market, but non-traditional teams in different areas. And there's growth there, and Las Vegas has done really well. But it's ESPN that I think that has done a really good job. And the fact that they've had both the NBA Finals and the Stanley Cup, I think is really good. And they have done a phenomenal job. And I think both have won, but I think the NBA obviously has won more than the NHL.
10: Let's go to, in the producer's chair, Justin Morissette, who are you buying to have had the more compelling gains this spring, the NHL or the NBA?
17: Well, I think the clear term here, the key term, I should say, is that you asked about the playoffs in their totality. And while I will say the Stanley Cup Finals have been immensely compelling and every game has been determined on a razor's edge and could have gone either way for the most part, this has been a great series. I think a lot better than many people would have expected after, heading into this series, but also after the first game or so. Having said that, I think it's got to be the NBA because I think typically we talk about the Stanley Cup playoffs as being a tournament that starts with the highest level of hockey. The first round is always the most entertaining round. There's crazy games going, you know, four a night. Some nights you're flipping the channels, so on, etc. And maybe the hockey gets worse as the rounds go on. I have not found that to be the case this year. I did not think the first round of the playoffs was particularly strong or compelling for the NHL this season, and not just in terms of storylines and whatnot. Yeah, you had the Habs in the early rounds, and those were series that had drama and went to seven games, overtime, all that stuff. But I think by and large, there has not been a lot of compelling storylines or, in those early rounds, actually compelling hockey to watch for the most part either. The NBA, you know, say what you will, I think John nailed it in that celebrity injection makes this series not just feel like the biggest thing in sport, but the biggest thing in the whole world right now pretty well. And I don't think that hockey can compete with that. And overall, I would say basketball's just had the more compelling playoffs in totality.
10: Nicholas Fallas, our junior sport business correspondent, who are you buying as having the greater upside here, the association or the NHL?
18: You know, I'm going to have to say the NBA here, but if you look at the NHL here, it's been an unbelievable series. You look at Mitch Marner scoring a hat trick. You look at Carolina scoring three goals in less than a minute. This has been an unbelievable playoffs. Unfortunately, it's been overshadowed by that New York market that's just unstoppable. I mean, every time I look on Instagram, I'm always seeing the NBA. I'm always seeing the Knicks fans cheering. And for me personally, I'm still going to watch the NHL, but unfortunately, I think the NBA clearly shadows over the NHL.
10: Yeah, I mean, I would say you're correct on all counts there, Nico. I see it exactly the same way. It's really hard for a regional market like Raleigh, North Carolina, to compete against the bright lights of Broadway and the Big Apple and the New York Knicks and their heritage brand. You know, I'll tell you, it still could be legendary. The Victor Wembanyama and the Spurs aren't over yet. They've got an opportunity. I personally think the Knicks wind up winning, but there's all kinds of opportunity here for this thing to be even taken to the next level very quickly, Aziz.
16: NBA overcame a 29-point lead. What about the NHL? 4-0 Saturday night. I'm watching 4-0. All of a sudden, within 39 seconds, it's 4-3, goes to double OT, right? So we've had our share. Not we. The NHL has had its share as well of comebacks that have been kind of historic in that sense.
10: We're going to find out who our panel thinks wins the Larry O'Brien Trophy, who wins the Stanley Cup, and who wins the World Cup. That's all coming your way next right here on the Sport Market.
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10: Quick PSA for those of you attending the first ever World Cup match on British Columbian soil later today between Australia and Turkey at BC Place. Check all the information that's been sent to you. Make sure that you know how to get access to stadium traffic. How do you get in the right lineup? And it's not the multiple gate scenario of a typical BC Place hosting event. It is Carroll Street and Pacific Boulevard. That's the funnel point for access to this first ever World Cup match. And again, you can check things out in terms of access to the stadium. Really important to save yourself some time as you make your way, if you are fortunate enough to have tickets to the game. And of course, fan festival, other watch parties, and of course, in-home viewing will make this a pretty big deal, especially Thursday, June 18th, when Canada plays Qatar with essentially a berth in the round of 32 on the line. They win that, they have a pretty good chance of advancing with the 4 points and getting into the round of 32, which would also be at BC Place. and then the round of 16 as well. Our buy and sell panel is John Festinger, Aziz Rajwani, Nico Cephalos, and Justin Morissette. 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You can check that out at pastimesports.ca. Aziz Rajwani, who wins the NBA?
16: I think it's got to be the New York Knicks. I mean, it's destiny. You remember the Jackson song? You may not. You probably would if I played it for you. But it is destiny. And it seems like every time they've been down double digits, and they always seem to somehow come back. So I think it's in their destiny to win this one. And they've got an entire city and maybe even other parts of the nation that are behind them, other parts of the world even, who would know New York, wouldn't necessarily know where Vancouver is, or probably have no clue where San Antonio is. So everyone's rooting for the New York Knicks, I think, and they deserve it despite their owner, but it's the players really that deserve it ultimately.
10: Such a test for Victor Wembanyama and the young Spurs team, because that's a crushing defeat to try to come back.
16: They're not out.
10: It's not over till it's over. Absolutely no question. But that was a transformative. Imagine 2-2 going back to San Antonio and Wembanyama having an opportunity to get to two chances to win. That isn't what happened. Instead, OG Anunoby happened. John Festinger, very quickly, who wins the Larry O'Brien?
11: I struggle with this. I really, really think that San Antonio is the better team, but I'm going to change my mind and go with you guys that New York's going to win, just because the odds say it's got to be that way and the momentum is definitely there.
10: Justin Morissette in the producer's chair. Is this Knicks or Spurs?
17: Well, unless Donald Trump plans to be at Game 5, I do not see the New York Knicks losing that one. So, Knicks in 5 for me. Easy.
10: Our junior sport business correspondent, Nicholas Cephalos, your take.
18: I'm off to go against everyone. I'm going to go with the Spurs here. I think Wembanyama is just, he's too good. And deep down, the Knicks are strong. This would be crazy momentum for them, but I just want to see a massive upset here.
10: There we go. And I'll tell you, it's not the first time you've gone against the grain here, and you've made all of us look out of place. So keep on keeping on. We'll see what happens in that Game 5 tonight. Wemby against Brunson, OG Anunoby, and the New York Knicks. NHL Stanley Cup. It's Sunday in Las Vegas at T-Mobile Arena. Do the Vegas Golden Knights stay alive, or do the Carolina Hurricanes win their second cup in franchise history? What are you buying, Nico?
18: This is going to go to 7 here. Carolina is going to win Game 7, though. I truly believe that. Carolina is going to win it all, but this series has been unbelievable to watch, and I just love the gameplay that we've seen. I mean, last year, you got the Oilers losing in Game 6, but it just didn't feel the same as it does this year. Overall, this game's going to come down to the wire here.
10: So John Tortorella gets his clothes back, but they ultimately wind up losing in 7 to the Carolina Hurricanes.
18: Yeah, I'm going to confirm that. John Tortorella, solid coach, coached the Canucks here, but I just don't think he has the tools that Carolina does to win it all.
10: Okay, well, as a bit of a credit there also to Rod Brind'Amour, head coach of the Carolina Hurricanes. Justin Morissette in the producer's chair.
17: I hate to just echo everything that Nico just said, but yeah, I do think that it is ultimately the Carolina Hurricanes who will lift Lord Stanley's mug when it's all said and done, but they're going to do so on home ice because Vegas will win Game 6, and this is headed back to Raleigh for a deciding Game 7, which I believe Gary Bettman would be licking his chops over.
10: Absolutely no question. Game 7 and commissioners have a longstanding love affair. There's no question there. John Festinger.
11: I just want to say one thing. San Antonio will win tonight, so it's going to go to Game 6, and then they'll lose to the Knicks at home, which is what everybody will want. And with respect to the NHL, I am going to say seven games. I agree with everybody. It's like, which team do I hate more? But Vegas is going to win, regrettably. I would regret it, whoever is going to win this series.
10: Aziz Rajwani.
16: Both the New York Knicks, et cetera. I have Cats. Karl Anthony Towns doesn't get into foul trouble in the first quarter. He can keep Wemby under control, in my opinion. But I think it's going to be Sweet Carolina. Da-da-da-da. Good times never seem so good. That's what the players will be singing.
10: There he is, Aziz Diamond Rajwani, giving us his...
16: Diamond in the rough.
10: Diamond in the rough. More rough than diamond. There's no question about that. Guys, final round of buy and sell presented by Pastime Sports and Games. Again, check things out at the Burnaby Metrotown location Thursday, Friday, Saturday. It is the 18th to the 20th. And it's with Partava Coin and Pastime Sports and Games teaming up with the Royal Canadian Mint. Bring a $5 bill or any amount, and you get traded one-on-one with the new commemorative Looney coin produced by the Royal Canadian Mint to represent this World Cup. Next up, I think everybody's gone. Okay, so last round, and we'll make this a quick one. The World Cup is now underway since Thursday. Two host nations have won. The other host nation, Canada, has drawn. Who winds up carrying the World Cup trophy in mid-July? Aziz Rajwani.
16: Africa. So my answer is Africa because that's a continent I was born in. But no, it's not Africa. It's France because they have the most African players. Obviously have the talent. They've been there before. They didn't win the last time. This is their opportunity to take it back to France. So I'll be cheering for France.
10: Certainly one of the favorites pre-tournament in a big way. Justin Morissette, who wins the World Cup in your eyes?
17: Well, asking me to pick the winner in international soccer, you may as well go to the aquarium and pass some ping pong balls to an octopus. But for sentimental reasons, I always am rooting for the Dutch in these situations. So I feel like they probably have a better shot than Canada, at least. I'm with Holland on this one.
10: John Festinger.
11: Well, you know, precisely because nobody's talking about them and because they're long overdue and they have great management, England.
10: There we go. Interesting.
16: Colony, I mean, I wouldn't, I'd be happy with England as well, you know, because that's a motherland for me.
10: Well, that's interesting. England, France have gone to war. Maybe they go to war here in a soccer way as well. I'm going to go with Spain, and of course my heart is saying underdog and Canada going far, but I just think that Spain has been dominating these past few years and they're going to pass that on to another World Cup to build on the one that they had in 2010. It is a big soccer country. They've had UEFA European Cup success. They've had FIFA World Cup success. And I think that continues with Spain. Nico Sefolas, in the junior sport business correspondent chair, who are you buying wins this FIFA World Cup?
18: Well, I love the England pick here, but looking at their squad that they picked, it looks like they're kind of going for more of a counter-attacking play style. So deeper into the tournament, I truly believe when you play teams like France, Spain, and running and not playing with the ball, it wears you down. And going deep down into the tournament like that is going to wear the players down. So for me personally, I'm going to have to go with Spain here, even though I truly think England, on paper, as well as France, have the best squads. Spain for me.
10: That is our buy and sell panel here on this Saturday, June 13th. Remember, if you're going to the game today at BC Place, it's Carroll Street and Pacific, which is the main staging area and the stadium walk flow to get into BC Place for Australia against Turkey. Next Thursday, of course, June 18th, it is Canada against Qatar. Canada wins that. This is a big success story because Canada would advance to the round of 32. pretty well assured with that performance and getting 4 points, three plus the one from Friday. Next up, we're going to throw you the Sport Market Pitch presented by Chambers Plan Employee Benefits. That's next right here on the Sport Market.
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10: We've gone from our buy and sell panel presented by Pastime Sports and Games to a check-in on the Sport Market podium funded by Alpine Credits, our top three sport business stories of the week, and that has the FIFA World Cup, the biggest ever World Cup in the gold medal position, silver, ABC and ESPN, a unique situation south of the border where they have exclusive rights to both the Stanley Cup Final and the NBA Finals indeed, and they're doing north of 20 million average U.S. audience on the NBA Finals, and now north of 5 million on the NHL Stanley Cup Final. In the bronze medal position, it's a tribute to the performance of Carolina and Vegas getting to the Stanley Cup Final. Is a tribute to the non-traditional hockey market strategy that Gary Bettman has espoused. And like it or leave it, he's been successful with it, and the league has been successful with it. And that's why you're going to see this next round of expansion to teams 33 and 34 and who knows how much beyond that are going to be significantly north of the $500 million and the $650 million of Vegas and Seattle Kraken expansion franchises. Let's throw you this pitch.
19: Here's the Sport Market Pitch. Tom Mayenek's Sports Business Proposals of the Week.
10: On a day in which the BC Lions are playing a rematch against the Saskatchewan Roughriders in Regina and getting their CFL season underway, one that will include not one but two touchdown Kelowna performances against the Calgary Stampeders and the Edmonton Elks, it is an opportunity for us to talk CFL expansion. And I know that there's a lot of balls in the air by Stu Johnson, the commissioner of the CFL. But when you see the social media response to either Quebec City or Halifax, there really is an appetite by fans in almost all of the other markets to get at least a 10th team. And I would suggest that it is job one, not only because it serves the new playoff structure better to have an additional team not making the playoffs, essentially, as opposed to just one playing the whole season just to find out that it is the one team eliminated. But because of the synergy and the symmetry of truly being coast to coast to coast, that doesn't happen essentially in Quebec City, but it certainly happens in Halifax. And cultivate the two at the same time. You don't need to sort of exhaust one and not go to the other. I would be cultivating them, leveraging them against each other. It would be well received with a good ownership group in a good market like Quebec City. And then the additional rivalries that would be created above and beyond brand footprints expanding would make it really worth it for the Canadian Football League. That is the pitch, is for Stu Johnson, given the fact he's already got a heavy shopping cart of projects underway, but none more important than showing the vitality and the coast-to-coast-to-coast Canadiana of the CFL than having that 10th team, whether it's Quebec City or Halifax. And it's interesting to see stadium proposals that are out there right now the way that they are. It seems that there's been more progress made on the discussion in the past couple of months than there have been in the past couple of years. Really quick feedback from Aziz Rajwani and John Festinger. Your take, am I overstating the importance of expansion to at least the 10th team in the CFL?
16: No, absolutely you're not. I mean, that's a strike straight down the middle. I mean, Stuart Johnson is a media stalwart, former president of TSN. I'm sure his strategy, either he got the job because he said, I'll get Halifax on, and provided a media strategy that makes sense with 10 teams coast to coast. And in this case, I would even be in favor, normally I'm not, of the federal government chipping in a little to get that stadium built, not just because it's Canadian Football League, but to expand opportunities to host other events in Atlantic Canada. I think that's really important.
10: John Festinger.
11: Everything Aziz said is true. I want to add that Stu Johnson is a terrific leader. I worked with him earlier in my career when he was at TSN, and I really believe strongly in him. That said, there's an additional reason. Leagues everywhere need to expand. The CFL, by not expanding, is falling behind. And so the urgency is exactly as you say it is, Tom.
10: That is this week's edition of our Sport Business Proposal of the Week of the Sport Market Pitch.
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10: Let's close out this hour with just some additional sport business discussion around the FIFA World Cup, the juggernaut that is the biggest World Cup in history. What is your favorite thing about the business application that you've seen so far? What is the thing that drives you absolutely crazy? I know I'm putting you on the spot, but John Festinger, what gets your thumbs up from a sport business point of view? What is thumbs down?
11: Okay, thumbs up is how people, fans, communities all get together. From a business standpoint, that's what infuses value, but it also creates human value. What drives me crazy and is negative to me is all of the unnecessary restrictions on brand and on people and on fandom and on commercial enterprises that FIFA brings and governments just fall over and enable when some of it's actually contrary to freedom of expression under the charter.
10: Aziz Rajwani.
16: Yeah, I think the fact that it's a global game and the fandom, you know, once the games have started, now that the games have started, that's what the focus will be. It'll be on the pitch as opposed to off the pitch. Off the pitch, they really have botched things up. Their water policy, when you think about it, I mean, come on. It, you know, all of a sudden to reverse it after you firstly put it in place, you reversed it, then you went back to a smaller size, 590 mils versus a liter, et cetera. But you simply cannot do that. And it shows, and their ticket pricing, Tom, you know, but, you know, it is the beautiful game. And that's what really, that's the biggest business point it has.
10: My single biggest criticism would be what you just raised, the ticket pricing strategy, the ticketing strategy in general. I do think when you look at what could have been, it's a different outcome in terms of just the feeling of everyday Canadians having access. But when you look at the ticketing strategy, I think it was absolutely silly of them to do their own resale, doing 15% for buyers, 15% fee on sellers as well. An additional 30% on tickets. That is, in my opinion, a big mistake strategically. What I love the ball design for 2026. I think it's the best ever, obviously the most colorful ever. But I also like what FIFA is doing with this game presentation. If they keep that up with the circle as opposed to the linear alignment for the national anthems, I think that is a big deal indeed. We've been rating, debating the bulls and bears of sport business on the Sport Market, on the Sport Market Radio Network.
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1: From the National Newsroom of the Canadian Press, I'm Don Mitchell. Five children are dead after a devastating two-vehicle crash in rural Ontario last night. OPP Superintendent Dwight Teebe told reporters at police headquarters in Fergus today the collision in Mapleton Township, northwest of Kitchener, involved a passenger van carrying 10 people and a utility vehicle driven by one person.
2: It was determined that there were 11 individuals involved. 10 people were in a passenger van and one individual in a sport utility vehicle. Tragically, five children lost their lives. I can confirm that the victims are all related. Four girls and one boy, ranging in age from 4 to 12 years old. This is an unimaginable loss.
1: The mayor of Mapleton Township, Greg Davis, added that he doesn't know yet whether the victims were local residents. Elsewhere, Prime Minister Mark Carney was welcomed in Ireland today on a trip seeking to strengthen Canada's economic ties with Europe and drum up business and investment with European peers. During a joint appearance in Dublin, Irish Prime Minister Micheál Martin welcomed the push for closer cooperation with his country and Europe amid growing global uncertainty.
3: Prime Minister Carney has spoken with great clarity and conviction about Canada's desire to deepen its engagement with Europe. Ireland warmly and unreservedly welcomes that ambition, and we will do what we can to strengthen relations between the European Union and Canada during our forthcoming presidency.
1: Ireland has become a major center for foreign investment and international tech companies and is set to assume the presidency of the Council of the European Union in July. An LGBTQ plus advocacy group that helps refugees looking to come to Canada and the United States is criticizing a new border and immigration law in Canada.
4: The new law says asylum claims must be made within a year of the claimant's first arrival in Canada. Advocacy group Rainbow Railroad says courts and the Refugee Board have recognized a wide variety of reasons why many LGBTQ plus people might not seek asylum during their first year here. Charter challenges are being filed on behalf of LGBTQ plus refugee claimants who've been deemed ineligible for asylum under the new law. Immigration Minister Lena Diab has said she expects speedy approvals for people going through pre-removal risk assessments who face genuine danger. Jason White, The Canadian Press.
1: And finally, Montreal Mayor Soraya Martinez-Varada denounced alleged discriminatory and racist behavior by a Montreal police unit at a City Hall news conference today. Martinez-Varada admitted it highlights the persistence of systematic racism towards residents as an investigation into 16 police officers revs up. Last night, senior Montreal police officials moved to disband a night patrol in the city's Montreal Nord borough, suspending two police officers and reassigning 14 others after instances of alleged racial profiling and prejudice. The probe into police at Station 39 began in March following information obtained by fellow officers. This is the Canadian Press. In sports, four games in the men's FIFA World Cup today. Australia faces Turkey at BC Place in Vancouver in the late game. Three others are in the U.S., with Qatar and Switzerland just finishing up in Group B. Up next, Brazil versus Morocco. Later, Haiti against Scotland. Round three of the RBC Canadian Open is ongoing at TPC Toronto this afternoon. American Ben James started the day in the lead, one shot ahead of six other golfers after a bogey-free 63 yesterday. The top Canadian going into today was Sudarshan Yelamaraju, who began at 8-under. The New York Knicks can win their first NBA championship in 53 years tonight. The Knicks on the road in San Antonio against the Spurs for Game 5 of the NBA Finals, leading 3-1. And on the field right now at Rogers Centre in Toronto, the Blue Jays and the New York Yankees. Righty Kevin Gausman got the start for the Jays, while righty Cam Schlittler got the ball for the Yankees. From the Canadian Press, I'm Don Mitchell.
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0: lines, given the fact that there's all kinds of sports storylines, period. This is a pretty special weekend to be a sports fan when you consider the fact that it's not only Game 5 of the NBA Finals with the New York Knicks in line for their first championship since 1970s. They haven't even been in the NBA Finals since 1999. Most of us have forgotten how to party like we did back in 1999, but the Knicks will have no trouble with that if they and their fans deliver in Game 5. Victor Wembanyama and the Spurs having other ideas, trying to force a return engagement to Madison Square Garden, trying to win at home for the first time this series. It's also Game 6 of the NHL Stanley Cup Final in Las Vegas at T-Mobile Arena. The Carolina Hurricanes just one win away from their second cup in franchise history. And that is a big deal on Sportsnet from coast to coast to coast on Sunday. But if that isn't enough, these two leagues, NBA and NHL, going shoulder to shoulder like they have since the first Saturday in April, throw in the biggest event in the world and the biggest version of the biggest event in the world, the FIFA World Cup. 104 matches, 48 participating nations, 3 host countries, and 16 host cities, including Vancouver, which is already scoring some wins from a sport tourism point of view. The Action Network, one of several surveys, ranking Vancouver as best of the 16 World Cup host cities in terms of visitor experience and the like. That doesn't automatically sell more hotel rooms going forward, but it sure gives Destination Vancouver, Destination British Columbia, Sport Hosting Vancouver, and other advocates a lot to work with in the years to come to continue to build on the global marketing opportunities year-round for Vancouver as an Olympic city, as a World Cup city, and hopefully as the continuing host of the Vancouver Whitecaps FC of Major League Soccer. And on that front, just a quick comment. You got to be careful not to read too much into it, but I thought the release that was issued on Friday by the Vancouver Whitecaps was positive in its tenor, its tone and tenor. It was much more optimistic than some of the comments made in the most recent announcements made by the team. What I thought is interesting is the dateline is the 11th of June. It was released on the 12th. So they already had it in play. They probably were thinking to put it out before Canada played, but something delayed them and they forgot to do the edit on the dateline of June 12th. BC Lions also getting ready for their season debut today in Regina at Mosaic Stadium, playing the Saskatchewan Roughriders in a rematch of that very heartbreaking Western Conference or Western Divisional Final last year. Leo should have been at the Grey Cup last year. They've got an opportunity to get off to a good start in the rivalry with the Rough Riders on this Saturday afternoon. And then they got two touchdown Kelownas. And the New York Yankees are playing the parent club of the Vancouver Canadiens of High A League Baseball. It's primetime summer. Even though the focus is very much on the World Cup, nothing like taking in a game at historic Rogers Field at Nat Bailey Stadium. So a lot of good stuff going on in the business of sport and a lot more to come over these coming weeks. Just very quickly on some of those opening remarks, John and Aziz, you both wanted to make a quick comment. Welcome to the fourth and final hour of the show. Thanks for everything you do for the sport market. John, you wanted to raise your hand.
1: Well, just on the Whitecaps, because we've been harping on it for a long time. I got really irritated a couple of months ago because of the negotiation in public. And something you know, Aziz knows this, you know this, when there's really a deal to be done, nobody talks about it in public. It's all done behind closed doors. And I've been comforted the last few weeks that things are quiet. And so I know nothing about where things are at the in terms of the negotiations today. But I do agree with your optimism. Because this is one of those rare situations where quiet is good.
2: And you've got, so by the way, I was just going to joke with you. So as a communications master releasing things on Friday afternoon you say is good? I'm just joking. Normally we say
0: I think it's questionable for it to have been released on a Friday afternoon going against Canada, against Bosnia-Herzegovina. Yeah. But I will say this. Most substantive negotiations happen with people not knowing about it. But if you ask me the choice, given the circumstances of no statement by the Whitecaps this week compared to a statement, I think it was important for them to check in. And what they're also doing in marketing the franchise going forward also gives me comfort. Hopefully it all comes together.
1: Agreed completely. Great point.
0: Additional thoughts?
2: No, you know, to me, I think if they get something done by August 1st before their next home game, quote unquote, it would be fantastic.
0: Let's check out the headlines in this morning's Sun Sports.
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4: 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Seriously, West Coast.
0: Canada gets the historic first World Cup point in the draw against Bosnia-Herzegovina. Normally, that would be a big disappointment, but what they're bouncing back from was a nervy performance in the first half and a very disciplined, aggressive performance in the second half where they had countless opportunities. I wish it was countless, but they had several opportunities to actually get the full 3 points. They need to win against Qatar on Thursday. There's no acceptance of a draw. That would be way too crazy going into a third and final match against Switzerland, John.
1: They're also bouncing back from decades of losing. So let's give this Canadian team credit and all our support.
2: Yeah. I mean, it was great to see BMO Field packed the way it was and how Canada was supported. And, you know, Canada is a nation. I mean, it is. You've got people from all over the world that have come here, immigrants, and some people might say, well, why are they rooting for this team and that team when they're in Canada? Well, obviously, I think where they live is a big vote about where they love to be, regardless of the team that they're rooting for. But I thought Canada presented itself very well. The fans in Toronto, all of that stuff was just fantastic.
0: It was sufficiently red. Now, it also shows you how dangerous an environment we live in terms of misinformation on social. There was this specter that, my God, Bosnia-Herzegovina is going to make this feel like a road game for Canada. It was nothing of it was no truth to that whatsoever. But that story played for 24 to 36 hours.
2: There were some cheers when they scored the first goal, but that's okay. There's nothing wrong with that.
0: There's nothing wrong with
2: even
0: that.
2: I don't care if Boston Bruins fans come to Vancouver and cheer when the Bruins in the Stanley Cup against Canucks. They're fans just like I love the Canucks. Someone else loves the Bruins. That's okay. It's fine.
0: Other headlines, Turkey, Australia opening up a very competitive group. That is the first match ever, World Cup match ever on British Columbia soil. And that happens later today on this June 13th. John Festinger, how significant is the Australia-Turkey game compared to waiting another 5 days for Canada-Qatar on Thursday? Obviously, the Canadian thing is going to be off the charts, but how important is it from a tourism point of view to expose Vancouver the way it's going to be exposed in these other matches?
1: Well, I mean, it's an appetizer. It's not the most riveting matchup that you've ever had, but I'll tell you why I think it's important, because it is the first game in Vancouver. It's the first game on this iteration of BC Place. It is a dress rehearsal for a much, much bigger game to come in terms of logistics, in terms of field preparation, in terms of everything. So I would say it is really important, because if there's going to be a goof up, I'd rather it be on this game than in the Canada game.
0: And on that note, just for those of you who are ticket holders going to the game today, it's not typical BC Place entry guidelines. It's a completely specific Carroll Street and Pacific Boulevard entry point. That's where you funnel into the stadium, and only from there. There's no other access in the other gates until you get into the flow. So check your tickets, check the information you've received, save yourself some time if you are indeed going to the Australia-Turkey game. Patrick Johnson talking about Richard Seely as the assistant general manager of the Vancouver Canucks and the general manager of the Abbotsford Canucks of the AHL. That's the latest appointment by general manager Ryan Johnson. And interesting that he certainly is a computer boy, so to speak, to complement the rest of the skill set in the Canucks front office.
2: Well, so he's more maybe into analytics and looking at things differently. That's what you actually want someone. You want someone new who's going to look at things, you know, a new person who looks at things through a different set of eyes. And they notice things that other people might not notice. You've always got to be innovative and think outside the box. And I've got no problem with that. At the end of the day, he's going to be accountable to Ryan Johnson. So, and Ryan has that experience. Ryan Johnson has that experience. RJ has that experience in Abbotsford. So I think it'll be really good.
0: John Festinger, very quickly, one of the other big stories in the pages of the Vancouver Sun and online at vancouversun.com is just how this World Cup marks the continuing evolution of Canada as a soccer nation, going back to Mexico back in the 1980s. It has such a different makeup, and its position on the world scale is infinitely higher than it was back in the day. What do you think manifests or reflects just how different a soccer country Canada is in 2026 compared to 30, 40 years ago?
1: Well, I want to look at it a little bit more broadly. I think soccer is part of the story. International basketball and Canadian presence in basketball and Canadian growth in tennis. They're all part of the story the last few decades. But this is such a well-deserved moment for Canada soccer because it's been such a struggle for such a long time, but with continuous improvement.
2: It's too bad Tony Waiters is not around. I think it'd be fantastic if he were to see what's happening with the Canadian men's national team. And obviously the success of the women's national team has been outstanding, you know, with the Olympic gold medal, et cetera.
0: Yeah. And of course, he was head coach of the Canadian team, head coach of the Vancouver Whitecaps back in the day as well. I second
2: and
0: that
2: an honored
0: motion.
2: Member of the BC Sports Hall of Fame.
0: Absolutely. Talking about the intersection point of sport, politics, and war, it seems that the reporting around some of the Iranian superfans who are here for the World Cup, despite the war against the United States, it shows you that there is that common vehicle that is sport that may just give Iranians a little bit of a respite from the daily wear and tear of war coverage and being technically still in a state of war with the United States, John.
1: Look, I don't want to overstate it, but we've known this for a long time. Sport can be an agent of peace. It's not the definitive part of anything, but it brings people together in a peaceful way, in a unified way, across traditional lines. So this is all good, not to be overstated, but let's take every positive we can take.
2: Tom, if I may take 10 seconds. Sport has the power to change the world. It has the power to unite in a way that little else does. It speaks to youth in a language they understand. Sport can create hope where once there was only despair. It is more powerful than government in breaking down racial barriers. Nelson Mandela.
0: Awesomely said, Aziz. Well, awesomely recited from the spirit that is Nelson Mandela. John McCarthy has a really compelling a story on the future of the RBC Canadian Open. The PGA Tour is evolving. The tournament will have to evolve going forward as well. It is happening this weekend in the midst of everything else as well. But that is another must-read story for you golf fans in the pages of the Vancouver Sun. Just before we break, Justin Morissette, you wanted to weigh in quickly on the Seely headline.
3: Yeah, just to circle back to Patrick Johnston's story on Richard Seely being named the GM of the Abbotsford Canucks and new AGM of the Vancouver Canucks. I know that there was some cynicism perhaps in the fan base to that announcement, as basically any announcement in this market is met with by this fan base. But, I think there's a contingent of fans that want to see some sort of veteran person in management who's been around in the role before get brought in to usher what is largely a rookie group here. But in the case of this specific role, when you're bringing somebody in to be the GM of your AHL team, Richard Seely has been the GM of the Ontario Reign for the LA Kings for nearly a decade now. And I think Ryan Johnson, a guy who himself put together a championship team at the AHL level just last season, knows a thing or two about who the most suitable replacements in that league for him are.
0: Some big words there from Justin Morissette in the producer's chair. Thanks for that, Justin. And thanks again to Aziz Rajwani and John Festinger for everything you do for the sport market, not just today on this World Cup weekend, but week in, week out. Next up, Joey Kenward talks sport business storylines around the World Cup juggernaut. Also, NHL, NBA, those two championship series going literally down to the wire together. That and a lot more still to come here as we continue to rate and debate the bulls and bears of sport business on the sport market.
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11: For the man advantage, but the time just ticking away. The 4 minutes is really the most valuable piece. Dostisbehere back in with Aho. Svechnikov in front. Here's a chance. Svechnikov.

0: a second helping on the power play for Andre Svechnikov.
1: Chris Cuthbert and Craig Simpson on the call for Rogers Sportsnet from coast to coast to coast as the Carolina Hurricanes move to within one game of their second Stanley Cup championship in franchise history, leaving Mitch Marner and Jack Eichel and the Las Vegas Golden Knights, officially known as the Vegas Golden Knights, one game away from elimination. John Tortorella, of course, injecting his personality into the equation the way only he can. He literally is guaranteeing a game seven because he's left his clothes back in Raleigh, North Carolina. We'll see. We'll have a better idea by late Sunday as to whether or not he's got himself some clothes to replace or a head start on getting dressed up for what would be a Game 7 and would be well-received by the broadcast rights holders, NHL sponsors, and by the league itself. There's nothing like a Game 7 when it comes to the business of hockey in particular and the business of those sports using best-of-seven formats in general. Nothing like that destination television. Nothing like having Joey Kenward on the Sport Market of Sportsnet 650 and the host of Canucks Connected. And Joey, let's start there. We got a lot of ground to cover in just a few minutes. I wanted to start with your take on the Stanley Cup Final Series and what it means to the present of the National Hockey League and the future of the NHL.
2: I think when you looked at these two teams on paper going into the Stanley Cup Final, I think everybody who's watched it through five games already say that this series has over exceeded pre-series expectations. It's been a fun, dramatic roller coaster ride back and forth. There's not a lot separating these two teams. They probably put up way more goals combined than a lot of people expected they would before the series started. It is a series that's up for grabs going into game six. Carolina in the driver's seat, 60 minutes away from hoisting the Stanley Cup, but Vegas, who's been rock solid on home ice and has bounced back numerous times already prior to and after John Tortorella getting behind the bench, they're as good as it gets when healthy playing on home ice. So I like what John Tortorella's mindset is. I'm sure that's fed right into those sitting inside his locker room. I'd expect the Vegas Golden Knights to win on the weekend, and that makes for, as you said, the best moment in sports, no matter what the sport is, a seventh and deciding game to finish off a championship finale.
1: The other league that's been going shoulder to shoulder in the playoff spring, so to speak, is the NBA. Have you had a chance to pay attention, or were you one of the ones who signed off the other night when the Knicks had fallen behind by 29 points and what wound up being the most remarkable comeback, biggest comeback in NBA history? What do you make of that series between the heritage brand that is the New York Knickerbockers against Wemby and the San Antonio Spurs?
2: It's hard to believe they've only played four games, right? Doesn't it feel like it's already on the cusp of game seven, right? Yep. Listen, it's four games. Through those four games, combined, only 8 points separate the two teams. Think about that. In the first four games, and there's not only game four was a dramatic comeback, the biggest in league playoff history, but there's been some dramatic comebacks already in the series as well, whether it was the first couple of games that were played in San Antonio or when they shifted gears to MSG. This series is far from over. I predicted to go a seventh and deciding game as well. Not a lot of room for error between these two teams when you think about it. Just 8 points separating the two teams. You don't think any blowouts are on the horizon, and I don't think that's going to be the case at all when the series gets back into Texas this weekend and then when it shifts back to the Big Apple next week. It's been fun, and even if you're not a diehard hoops fan, you're certainly getting your entertainment and money's worth if you're invested in it between the Spurs and Knicks.
1: We're talking to Joey Kenward, the host of Canucks Connected here on Sportsnet 650 and the Sportsnet Radio Network. The World Cup is here. It arrived in Canada Friday in the form of a 1-1 draw between Canada and Bosnia-Herzegovina. And it continues today, June 13th, at BC Place, Australia against Turkey, the first ever a World Cup match on British Columbian soil and a countdown, the beginning of a countdown to Canada-Qatar on Thursday. Your thoughts as to what to look for out above and beyond special access instructions for ticket holders at the game.
2: I want to get to that in a minute. A week ago when I was on your very program in this very time slot, you asked me, is the hype there? Is the fever there? And I said, Tom, people might not see it now, but just wait. And boy, has it come in a tidal wave in the last 24 to 48 hours, especially in Toronto when they had 40,000 plus jammed in to watch Canada's first ever match on home soil in World Cup competition, drawing with the Bosnians 1-1. Now in that same game, you saw tens of thousands of people around the lower mainland, including at the amphitheater on the P&E grounds, at all various watch parties here in the other host city, just watching it on big screen TVs. Wait until not only this weekend with the first match you mentioned, Australia and Turkey going head-to-head, albeit at 9 o'clock local time in the evening, you're going to get an unbelievable vibe, and that is just going to crescendo in a big, big wave towards Thursday's Canada match at home against Qatar. I do want to make this very clear to anybody that's got a ticket, because it might not have been made clear enough already, and it certainly will be made that much more clear before Canada gets at the BC Place. You can't enter the grounds anywhere close to BC Place if you've got a ticket. The main entry point, if you were looking at the aerial view of downtown Vancouver, is about 2 to 3 blocks away from BC Place. In fact, you're further away from Rogers Arena just to enter through the security gates to get towards eventually BC Place. So that's at Pacific and Carroll. That's the entry point. The best way for getting down into that location is public transit. The closest SkyTrain station is the Main Street Science World location. So you have to get your steps in before you eventually get to your seat. But believe me, it's whether you're going to watch the first match or any of the 7 matches that BC Place is going to hold, I tell you what, the fever pitch is just only starting to begin, Tom. And I can't wait. I've already got my ticket to see Canada's first ever match in Vancouver in a World Cup competition on Thursday. And I'm keeping my fingers crossed I'm going to be able to dig deep into my wallet to score a few more tickets, potentially if Canada plays in the knockout stage after they finish off their round robin portion hosting Switzerland in a couple of weeks.
1: From a sport business point of view and a event management logistics point of view, it probably is a good idea that Turkey and Australia play each other first before the onslaught of what will be a sold-out Canadian contingent for the game against Qatar on Thursday.
2: Well, and also before that, Egypt is going to play at BC Place against New Zealand. Egypt, those two teams are not considered global soccer powerhouses, but in his prime, during his days playing for Liverpool in the English Premier League, Mo Salah from Egypt was considered one of the best all-around soccer players on the planet. This is his last and final attempt to play for his country at the World Cup. Don't kid yourself, even though there might not be a huge following for those two countries to go head-to-head at a World Cup, there's going to be a massive turnout at the turnstiles to watch one of the best players of his generation play here on the West Coast. So you're right, it starts with the Socceroos from Australia taking on Turkey, which is a real dark horse team coming out of UEFA. They've got some players that play at the highest levels and the highest leagues in Europe. Should be a great way to kick things off in Vancouver, but let's be honest, it all really, really leads up to Canada's fixtures when they take the BC Place. And for someone that's been a huge soccer fan since he was in diapers 40 plus years ago, that remembers watching Canada play at their first ever World Cup in 1986, It's just giving me chills thinking about it, Tom, that I'm actually going to watch my country play in my home province in the biggest sporting event on the planet. I never thought I'd see it, and I know I'm not alone in saying that.
1: Very, very quickly, we can't do this justice, but are you among those who believe that the performance of the Canadian national men's team is the single most important wild card in Canada's hosting and Vancouver's hosting, along with Toronto, of the World Cup? If there's a long run here, how does it make any of the other negativity, even some of the financial costs, go away?
2: Really tough to say until you get into that moment. right? Let's be honest. There's a lot of people that were watching that game against Bosnia and Herzegovina thinking, hey, are they going to be lucky enough even just to get a point out of this match? Make no mistake about it. Long term, all of that, if Canada wins, you're right. All green check marks across the board, business wise, entertainment wise, hospitality wise. It's only a good thing if Canada can make it out of the round. But first things first, it is a must win, capital letters, bold font scenario for Canada's national men's team to get 3 points against Qatar. On paper, that should happen. We've seen upsets, though, at every World Cup, and that might not be an exception for this year either. Canada's got to take care of business. You get the 3 points against Qatar. You've got 4 going into your final match. That should all but guarantee you a spot to get into the next round, but you got to take care of business. And, Tom, if they take care of business, that gives a lot of those elements that you're talking about that much more opportunity to come to fruition.
1: Joe, we always love having you in the program. Thanks for doing this. You gave me goosebumps in terms of your anticipation of the Thursday game on June 18th against Qatar. Enjoy the lead up.
2: Tom, I'm still sitting here, and I know you're with me, and Justin at the control board, and Steve Ewan coming up on the program, and sports fans who have loved the beautiful game. Like, it's still hard to believe that our country is hosting the biggest sporting event on the planet. I'm just jacked up. And I know that's an understatement for so many of us listening and getting a chance to see our country's national team play in our own backyard. I'm just fired up. It's really tough to put into words, Tom. I can't wait to be there.
1: We love the regular Joey Kenward, but we really appreciate the jacked up Joey Kenward. Thanks a lot for being part of the Sport Market, and thanks for everything you do for the Sport Market. He is the one and only Joey Kenward of Sportsnet 650 Vancouver and the host of Canucks Connected on Sportsnet Radio. Next up, Steve Ewan of The Province and theprovince.com. We'll see what he's thinking on the PR side of things from the statement made by the Vancouver Whitecaps FC on a Friday, same day Canada was playing against Bosnia-Herzegovina. Steve Ewan, next, right here, as we continue to rate and debate the Bulls and Bears of sport business on the Sport Market.
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7: I don't know if I'm willing, the team. 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It's fun to be a part of. We work hard. We sacrifice. We care about the guy next to each other. So good win tonight for us. Enjoy it tonight. Tomorrow we move on to game 6.
1: One of the big stories, if not the biggest story, especially if the Carolina Hurricanes win their second Stanley Cup in franchise history, Brandon Bussey, the rookie goaltender, causing a lot of tongues to wag in Hurricane Nation and a lot of frustration for John Tortorella and the Vegas Golden Knights sharpshooters, including Mitch Marner, who's had a terrific series, but like the rest of his Golden Knights teammates, has had trouble figuring out Brandon Bussey. Sunday is game 6 at T-Mobile Arena in Las Vegas, and it could be the end game for the National Hockey League's playoff run, which north of the border was highlighted by the 3 rounds of the Montreal Canadiens and the monster television numbers that came with that. And for the National Hockey League south of the border, especially with ESPN and ABC during these Stanley Cup finals, It is 5 million average national viewership plus. And given the fact that it's an elimination game today, should be even more as well. Talking about the Vancouver Whitecaps, which we'll get to in just a second here with Steve Ewan at The Province and theprovince.com, was mentioning the fact that I was heartened by the media release issued by the Vancouver Whitecaps this week. I thought it was positive in tone and tenor. And it for whatever reason, made me feel that the right things are happening behind the scenes. And if they aren't, there's still a commitment of making Vancouver the number one option as long as a qualified and committed and dedicated ownership group is put together. Mistake I made, I saw the statement for the first time on Friday. It was actually issued on the Dateline of June 11th on the Thursday, avoiding the Canadian national men's team. So just wanted to make that correction out there. It doesn't change the fact that I thought that a media release compared to no media release was a really good move by the Vancouver Whitecaps and by those working to try to find a made in BC or stay in BC solution. And someone who's been tracking the same story is Steve Ewan of The Province and theprovince.com. Steve, we got a lot of ground to cover in a short period of time here as we run against the clock a little bit on this World Cup Saturday following the World Cup Friday. Before we get to any of that, did you read the Whitecaps statement in as optimistic a filter as I did, or do you see this just being maintenance and managing not sufficient progress? How did you figure that media statement on Thursday?
2: Read it as a positive. Read it as there's still a chance that things are, you know, there's a chance it moves forward. I like the fact that they're keeping the story in the mainstream media and in, you know, the public consciousness. I think that's important. I think that's been part of the problem here, is that I think there was an assumption with a great number of people that this was just going to happen and that it was going to be, you know, the people in charge were going to pull it off and things were going to stay. I don't think it's that easy. I like what they did. To steal a Tom line, I like the tone and tenor. I'd like to see them as kind of juiced up as Joey Kenward was earlier, but I think that's a bit of an ask.
1: I mean, what they're doing from a marketing communications point of view, and we talked about this the last couple of weeks, is everything that you expect from a team that wants to find a way to stay in Vancouver. The heavy marketing and communications around the LAFC game coming up after the FIFA World Cup, that's been positive. The way the Whitecaps are celebrating their representatives on the various national teams of the World Cup, they're not acting like the old Vancouver Grizzlies did back in the day, after it was clear that they were going to leave the market and they were just biding time. This seems like the front office is saying and doing all the right things. What's missing is the solution with some names behind it. And until we get there, all this other stuff is background noise. But I agree with you. It was a good move, in my view, by the Vancouver Whitecaps to put that communication out there. And again, to repeat in that tone and tenor. We're talking to Steve Ewan of The Province and theprovince.com. Canada won, Bosnia-Herzegovina won. Glass half full, glass half empty?
2: Half full. I think to get the first points in history, I think it's huge. I think to get a win on home soil is huge. I was concerned that that people weren't going to be as excited as they were. I think there's that feeling with FIFA and the feeling with the price tag and some of the things that happened, that maybe there was a bit of a negative vibe. It's completely gone now, and to see some of the watch parties and to see people marching in Toronto, I think it's exciting for the country.
1: Steve, let's shift gears to the BC Lions of the Canadian Football League. They're opening up this afternoon on this Saturday, June 13th, a rematch of that heartbreaking Western Divisional Final where really the BC Lions were poised and on their way to the Grey Cup. Saskatchewan had other ideas, came from behind, wound up winning as well. That could have been the BC Lions, but here they are kicking off the new season and also getting ready for not one but two touchdown Kelowna events against the Calgary Stampeders and the Edmonton Elks. What are you expecting from the BC Lions this season?
8: I think they're going to come out of the gate strong. I think Nathan Rourke is hungry. I think it's a quarterback league and they've got the best quarterback. I think they made some very shrewd moves in the offseason. And I think they understand as a group, as a unit, how important it is to stay in that kind of mainstream news situation, that, you know, stay in the public consciousness, which is going to be difficult to do when you're not downtown and there's so much going on downtown. So I think they're going to come out of the gate strong. I really think they're going to have a strong year. You get the feeling that this is the year that they make a run, that this could be the first Grey Cup in what is it since the one they won at BC Place?
1: The 2011 one. The year that they got off to an 0-5 or 1-6 start. Yeah. Just very quickly, want to ask you about the Toronto Blue Jays parent club to the Vancouver Canadiens. This series against the New York Yankees has heightened interest yet again. Who are the real Blue Jays? The team that won last night, sparked by Alejandro Kirk, or the team that has been frustratingly inconsistent and losing games that they really have no business dropping?
8: Probably somewhere in between. I find a lot of the fielding and the base running isn't as shrewd as it was a year ago. I think good teams play defense. Good teams are good at the small things, and they haven't been good at the small things this year. So I think I'm waiting to see Dalton Barshow back in center, waiting to see if he's back to that Gold Glove kind of caliber. I think that'll be a real tell for me.
1: On the Vancouver Canucks of the National Hockey League, do you like the Richard Seeley appointment as assistant general manager of the Vancouver Canucks and general manager of the Abbotsford Canucks?
8: He's been around for 8 years in the league. I think he's seen a lot. BC guy, ties to the province. I think it's a really smart move. I like what they're doing. I like how they're going and finding their guys. And I think it's one of those funny ones with the hockey team where if they went and got old guard guys that have been around, I think people would be upset. Now you see some stuff on social that, you know, why are they going with these no-name guys? Why are they going cheap? You look at the resumes are strong. I think they're slowly chipping away. That said, there's two or three years of building coming, so I don't think people should be planning any parade routes just yet.
1: I said very quickly, we'll just give you one more kick at the can here because we love having you on the show. Said earlier in the program that among the things that I love about this FIFA World Cup is the early take on the game presentation, the circle at the national anthems, as opposed to the more linear traditional format. I think that is an inspired step in the right direction.
8: Yes.
1: The ball design, I admit I'm a real fan. Yeah, it might be the most colorful ball in World Cup history, but it certainly works for me, especially when it's encasing Science World and the beauty shots that we see of Vancouver. The thing that I'm not crazy about, and I haven't been since the beginning, is the ticketing strategy, all aspects of it, pricing, charging 15% and 15% to both buyers and sellers on their own reselling platform. What is your favorite thing about this World Cup that you've seen so far? What is the thing that drives you the most crazy?
8: I just think the overall mood. I think how excited Canada seems as a country, and people are really jumping on board with this. Again, FIFA's pricing, I think I would pile on there. I haven't been. It feels like there's a lot of gouging going on. So I think real people are having trouble getting into the games.
1: We'll see what a Qatar loss does, which means a Canadian win, and we'll be comparing notes again next Saturday. We'll have a pretty good idea if we're on our way to the round of 32 by the time of the show next week. You take care, Steve. Thanks so much for doing this. Have a terrific World Cup weekend.
8: Sounds great. Talk soon.
1: He is Steve Ewan of The Province and TheProvince.com. Our closing bell commentary next, right here on The Sport Market.
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1: In our penny stocks, some of the smaller sport business storylines that could make it to the big board in the coming weeks and months. 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Justin Morissette in the producer's chair. Quick little opening bell commentary.
15: Closing bell commentary.
1: Closing bells.
15: Yes,
1: thank you.
15: We get set to wrap up the show. I don't have a lot of time here, Tom, but I do want to appreciate or express appreciation for just how good the sport world is delivering right now. There's a lot to be upset about in the world at large. I know that very well. You talk all the time about the shoulder season of the two playoffs bumping into each other. They are both serving up maybe the best finals either have given us in a very long time. You add the World Cup on top of that. we are absolutely spoiled at the moment, and I just have to say thank you.
1: Well, thank you right back at you. Justin Morissette in the producer's chair, thanks for all your contributions to the sport market. My closing bell, be very, very quick. The biggest wild card in this whole FIFA sport business extravaganza will be the performance of the Canadian national men's team. If they go on a run here, it'll completely transform the legacy of this event long term, and that is a big wild card to watch for, of course, Thursday against Qatar.
15: I would love for that to be what we're talking about here this time next week.
1: And we'll see. Join us next Saturday, and we'll see if we're in the round of 32 or in a nervous back against the wall.
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0: 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Now, let's talk Lions football on the home of the BC Lions. 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
1: The Canadian Football League is on the air. We want to welcome you wherever you are listening to the Lions Radio Network around our great province, including our flagship station, 730 CKNW in Vancouver, Radio NL in Kamloops, AM 1150 in Kelowna, and CFAX 1070 in Victoria. It's the Moj, Bob Marjanovic, along with Julio Caravetta, and a special hello to the hospital patients and shut-ins, the pensioners, the blind, and all the people who can't get out to games but enjoy the football broadcasts. Another season of CFL football
2: I'm excited,
1: is upon us.
2: My friend.
1: Another season of having to, you know, meet Glenn Suter's requests. Suits has a busy schedule. We usually do our guests in the second segment.
2: When you've earned his title, yeah, then you have to.
1: Yeah, of course.
2: He spent a long time doing this stuff.
1: Hey, we're here, right here in Saskatchewan.
2: You were just rubbing your hands. Yeah. You look like you're ready to go.
3: I'm very ready. I walked out and I saw Moj running 40s. I thought,
2: no, you didn't.
3: I thought he must have a new knee or something. No,
2: he was not running a 40.
1: Yeah, the 40 thing. I've never seen him run.
2: No. Okay.
3: Period. Yeah. No, I'm really excited. I mean, you know, I think first of all the start to the season from all the games we've seen so far have been dynamic, entertaining, excellent, and you know I think it we shouldn't be surprised by it because of the quality of play at quarterback. I just think we're at a time in the league. You look across the board, and you know, even Chad Kelly coming back last night against Montreal, Davis Alexander there, these two quarterbacks here tonight, Nathan and Trevor, and the quality of play at the quarterback position means that early in the season, the defense doesn't have the advantage. Usually, as you know, that's what happens.
2: Usually.
3: Because offense takes so much more coordination, and you have to be in sync with everything, whereas defense is go to your spot and then go to the ball. It's pretty simple. And usually they have the advantage, but I think this year we've seen a lot of points because of the quarterback play.
2: You know, you talk about that timing. One of the things I found really interesting and an advantage for this offense of the BC Lions, Nathan, this offseason, we know how Hatcher, McInnes, Katoy, James Butler, Kieran Poussaint, all stayed.
3: Yeah.
2: They had an entire offseason together. And I said to Nathan, I said, how much was an advantage of that? He goes, wow. He goes, we were able to spend time talking about the littlest intricacies of a route and what you expect. And he says he expects that they come out of the gate really, you know, cooking.
3: Yeah. And there's two good defenses here tonight, so we shouldn't, like, overlook that. But at the same time, it's so important. As you know, Julio, when you have receivers that you understand their body language, and Nathan's accuracy and processing speed combined with now knowing his receiving core, and I expect, like, you know, I don't make predictions on winners and losers, but I can make a prediction that I believe if the wind slowly, you know, gives us a bit of a break here, that we'll see both quarterbacks over 300 in a blink of an eye. I really think so.
1: 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It's the Moj, Bob Marjanovic, Julio Caravetta. You heard Glenn Suter, our guest, talk about the wind today. The weather here in Regina, 66, partly cloudy, but with the wind, it feels like 52. And that wind, 28 clicks out of north-northwest with gusts up to 37. Do you expect it to be a factor, Suits?
3: I do, except for that this is stadium mosaic here is sunk below ground level, so it affects it because it comes out of the corners and then swirls through it. So the kickers are going to be messed up a little bit. But, you know, let's see if the quarterbacks are affected in a big way. Maybe on the deep balls, a little bit of accuracy issue. And it can be with you when you have the wind at your back, too, because now it carries the ball too far. So we'll see. But, you know, as the night goes on, usually this wind dies. You can't have a game in Saskatchewan
2: without a little bit of wind.
3: Yeah.
2: Well, it's a little bit different than, like you say, the old days of Taylor Field when it was coming straight through there. Now the way they've built the stadium, they built it
3: below ground.
2: And with the wind in mind, like where the winds usually come from.
1: But I was talking to Buck Pierce prior to the game doing our coach's interview, and kind of we finished and just started chatting a little bit. Because, I mean, Look at Regina. Tanner Field, the wind was a nuisance every game.
2: Yeah.
1: Hamilton, we're talking

0: talking about all the stadiums, the new stadiums. Yeah. The wind, because of the stadium configuration, isn't as much of a factor, say, in Regina anymore, and Hamilton anymore,
1: Winnipeg.
0: And Winnipeg anymore. And yep. I know you can attest to that as well.
2: Yeah, absolutely. And, you know, and one more thing, though, I've been thinking about that point you just said, Julio, off the top, was having those guys come back. And as former players, with Amar Doman's ownership and how his, you know, his innovation, his commitment, his excitement about owning this team, a great quarterback like Nathan at the helm, you know, I think that attracts free agents. That when you get an offer for a little bit more money, you go, you know what? I'm good. The grass is not going to be greener just because I make another 30, 40 grand or whatever.
1: Hey, we've seen plenty of examples of guys that choose to do that and then fall off the map.
2: Right.
1: If I'm a receiver, I'll take $30,000 left to play with this guy.
2: Exactly. Exactly. and to have an owner like Amar,
1: yeah,
2: and to have management like...
1: Well, you got to go out and check out the new locker room.
2: Oh, I've seen the pictures, and I think it's pretty cool. And the whole Kelowna experience is going to be outstanding. And what a great solution to working around FIFA and the World Cup. I mean, you know, the other option we don't have to get into of how they decided back east.
1: Yeah.
2: But the Vancouver option is the way they should have gone. And this is, again, this is a team that players want to be and play with.
1: Hey, looking at this game, you know, one of the things looking, you know, as you get my lineup, and I'm sure the same for you, you know, when you win a Grey Cup, and you're champions, the tendency is to get rated a little bit. Their lineup looks a lot different than what it did last year.
2: Yeah.
1: How much of an effect do you think that has?
2: Well, it's a good question because, you know, in their key position and starting with Trevor, you know, he is going to be a guy that can get that offense, I think, together pretty quickly. The guy that's in charge of helping protect Trevor in A.J. Ouellette, you know how important that guy is in the passing game and protection, and he's back. So, you know, I think in some key areas, the question for me in Saskatchewan is, where are they going to make up 16 sacks on the season? Last year, Micah Johnson had 8, and Malik Carney, who's now in Edmonton, and Micah, by the way, is now coaching on the sideline for Saskatchewan, they each had 8 and led their team. Now, they had 16 sacks between the two of them. Who's going to make that up?
1: Yeah.
2: And, you know, maybe they have the guys. We'll see.
1: Well, the other guys that they lost to, Allen.
2: A.J. Allen, yep.
1: Revis.
2: Yep.
1: Those guys, I think I counted up a total of 24 sacks. And their defensive line is where that was when teams came here, that was the biggest issue. They were saying, hey, listen, we got to find a way to make positive yards on first down, because if you put yourself in second and long against this defense, you are in trouble.
2: So the best way to attack that, to test that O-line first, is with the run game. Like, go ahead, drive, block them, just run those zone plays and see if you can get your running game going. See if they're catching. That'll take time off the pass rush when they do throw, when BC does throw the ball. But that's what I would do. I would test that D-line. Take a look. That's where they got hit, in that front seven on defense, in free agency, guys moving and guys going into coaching. And it's been the concern in this province for the fans watching
1: all
2: training camp and all offseason.
0: ICBC countdown to kickoff continues. We're 60 minutes away from kickoff. We're big fans of getting home safe. If you're drinking at the game, make a post-game plan. Suits, before we let you go, where do you see this game being won and lost?
2: I think it's won by the team that has the ball last, especially if this wind dies. If the wind stays at 30 and gusting at 40 and whatever you just mentioned, it's going to be a bit of a tough one. It's going to be hard to throw the ball. It's going to be hard to be accurate with it. It's going to be hard in the kicking game. And that really affects the score and the outcome, because it could be crazy, you know, a kick that is fumbled and all those kind of things. But if that dies down and these two quarterbacks throw for 350 each, team who has the ball last, like the West Final, we're going to see a rematch of the West Final tonight.
0: All right, you know who's got the toughest job, though, today? Who's going to be in tough? Smitty. I already talked to him. These BC Lions, Pacific Frosters, they look so great.
2: Oh, yeah.
0: Guess what? It's like they're not even wearing numbers.
2: But
0: Smitty's like, yeah, I told you, said I points to the monitor. Goes, I'm going off the monitor.
2: Yeah, we both have to. Yeah. I do a little bit of body language though. I could tell what Justin McInnes looked like, you know, that kind of thing.
0: That's you know what? That's the only way I can go today.
2: Yeah.
0: I can't read any numbers, and we don't have a monitor. Well, we have a monitor, but it's above our head and inaccessible to us during the game. So
2: good to see Moj. You're back at a 4.340. I love that out 4, there running with that new knee.
1: That's 10 seconds.
2: Good.
1: Or 10 meters. Forget the 40.
2: Good to see you, Julio. Have a great season, gentlemen.
1: Thank you.
2: And
1: thank
2: I
1: you,
2: know
1: Suits.
2: We'll talk.
1: It's always
2: as
1: a pleasure, buddy.
2: Yeah.
0: Glenn Suter for TSN. He'll have the call today along with Rod Smith. All right, before we get to break, going to hear from Casey Sales, one of the big offseason acquisitions for the BC Lions, defensive tackle, talking about his first game as a Leo.
3: Very excited. It's good to be out here. I always love playing in Sask. Obviously, my wife's family's from here, but it's good. The journey's been great, being with all the guys during camp and the first bye week and this first week. But we're excited to kind of get out and kind of get rolling with the guys. It's been a journey going through steps of getting to know everyone in the defense, and everything. But we're highly looking forward to it so far.
0: What has you excited about this defense?
3: I think just the tenacity. I think the depth and what they were building off of last year, and I saw that going into the West final game, and obviously playing the opponent that BC had lost to. It's a good start to kind of get going from where they had led off last year, BC as a defense, but the guys that we were playing with right now, it's I think the communication and teamsmanship has been great so far during the camp in the first 2 weeks. So we're excited, and I think the depth is there, the relationships are there, so we're going to go from here.
0: Saskatchewan, what challenges do they pose on offense?
3: Yeah, I think you look at Trevor Harris and AJ, just looking at the backfield and the depth that they have at O-line, skills that they have at the receivers. I think, obviously they can make a lot of plays, maybe lost a few guys with as a team with free agency. That's the way it goes, being a Grey Cup team. But, Trevor gets it out quick, and, he knows where every guy is on the back end, his guys in the secondary. And, they play all together really well, and I think that goes to show what they did last year. But, it's a fantastic team for sure.
0: Casey, best of luck.
3: Thank you very much.
0: Casey Sales, 30-year-old out of the University of Ohio, of course, has played for the Winnipeg Blue Bombers, Hamilton Tiger Cats, and now he's a big part of the BC Lions. All right, we'll take a quick break. On the other side, we will get into some more audio. We will hear from James Butler, talk a little bit about this offense, and set the scene here in Regina as the Riders and the Lions open up their respective seasons. 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
0: ICBC countdown to kickoff continues. We're 50 minutes and 45 seconds away from kickoff. We're big fans of getting home safe. If you're drinking at the game, make a post-game plan. It's the Moj, Bob Marjanovic, along with Julio Caravetta, coming to you from Mosaic Stadium in Regina as the BC Lions and Saskatchewan Roughriders renew acquaintances from last year's Western Final as they open up their respective seasons here today in the Paris of the Prairies. Nice day here in Regina, as we mentioned in the previous segment with Glenn Suter. 66 degrees and cloudy at kickoff. The sun has come out, but with the wind, it feels like 52. And, Julio, as we look at the field level, looking at the flags on top of the goalposts, you really can't see that much movement, but don't kid yourself. It's swirling down.
1: Yeah, we both spent quite a bit of time, you know, as soon as our bus arrived here, walking around the field, and I walked to every corner, and I had about a 10-minute conversation with Sean White, who was doing the same. And I think one of the difficult parts of this stadium is that, as beautiful as it is, one end is open and the other end is closed, but there is a crack in between the stands that allows wind to come through there. So it enters on one side and kind of swirls around the stadium, but from that corner where it's open a little bit, the wind comes in through there. So it really swirls in the closed end of this stadium. I think as you go to the open end, it's more just in your face, whereas down on that other end, the kickers and the quarterbacks are going to have a tough time trying to figure out how the wind is working, because that was what Sean White was explaining to me, was you really, every single time you come down here, it could be different. So, and when you create that kind of doubt in your head, you know, like as we said, you know, with suits, that, you know, in Old Taylor Field and a lot of these, it was coming one way.
0: You were in
1: the wind, or you were against the wind. Here, the biggest problem for a kicker is when it swirls, and that's what's going to cause the problems.
0: And, you know, it's interesting. We talk about kickers, but don't kid yourself. It affects
1: for the quarterbacks
0: as well, right, in terms of how they throw the ball.
1: Yeah,
0: with the wind, do they, you know, sometimes they just put a little extra on it and the ball sails on them, and conversely, you're throwing into the wind, it might die on you.
1: And here's where I think Nathan has an advantage is, he has a strong arm, right? He can throw it into the wind. He's got a good zip. He throws it tight. Trevor's, you know, I mean, he's getting older, right? And although he still throws a nice ball, it doesn't have the same kind of velocity that it used to. And so when you are throwing into the wind, it's an advantage to have a strong arm, because you can almost cut through it with a good, strong, tight spiral. But if you don't have a strong arm, that wind can catch it and the ball will explode.
0: Well, Lions and the Riders both had byes in week number one, so clearly they are eager to go, both teams are. And we talk with Lions running back James Butler on finally getting this season going.
11: Feels great. I'm excited. I feel like we've had an extended training camp, like you said. But yeah, it's finally exciting to get out there and play one that counts.
0: What has you excited about this offense?
11: I think just another year under our belt. I feel like we didn't hit the ground, like, we didn't, like, start from zero like we did last year, where we're kind of just putting a whole new offense, all just trying to learn our new pieces. And now guys are learning different spots. We can move faster. We can do different things and mix it up a little bit more, and we can play a lot faster in this offense.
0: Yeah, that's one of the things we heard, is the fact that last year you started from scratch. This year you started with the install, was the offense that you played in the playoff game right here in Saskatchewan.
11: Exactly. So I feel like just with that and having a lot of the same guys too, which is really nice. So I feel like we're able to move a lot faster, go a lot faster, and it's not so much like last year where all of our heads are kind of, you know, running with our heads cut off.
0: You know, they talk about athletes having to be even keel. It's just, you know, you take one game at a time. But man, Saskatchewan, after what happened last year, there's got to be a little extra juice going into this one.
11: I mean, there's always extra juice playing in SAS. I just feel like this atmosphere is one of the best, if not the best, in the CFL. And coming back here and playing again at this magnitude of the game, and with all the theatrics that are going to be happening before the game, it's exciting. It's a great opportunity for us.
0: What do you have to do to walk away with a win?
11: We just got to take care of the ball, protect 12, give them time, let the defense do their thing, stay ahead of the sticks, be great on first downs, and like we said, like, the ball's the thing. Just protect the ball.
0: James, best of luck.
11: Thank you.
0: Lions running back James Butler talking about this season opener today here at Mosaic Stadium in Regina. Both teams going through their warm-ups. Julio Caravetta, of course, those will wrap up in a few minutes. And then, of course, they will have those ceremonies that James Butler was talking about, raising the Grey Cup banner today. So a big day here in Ryderville.
1: What do you do if you're the coach? Do you come out and watch it, or do you keep your team in the locker room?
0: Keep them in the locker room.
1: Why?
0: Because you got to focus on the task at hand, which is winning a football game.
1: Or do you do it to piss them off? Come out and say, look, right in your face.
0: No.
1: No?
0: No. To me, if it's me, I'm keeping my guys in the room. It's a different team.
1: Yeah, that's what, right? I mean. It is a different team. Different year, different team.
0: Different year, different team.
1: Yeah.
0: And, you know, that was last year. We're focusing on this year. So we got a game today, and that's what our focus is going to be on. See, like, I'm a no fun guy. If I was a coach, I would not allow my players to have fun.
1: Yeah, right.
0: I'm just old school that way. Just, you know, seriously, like, even like we were talking about that earlier. Like, Jake Dolagala, old school, scored a touchdown in Hamilton. Guess what he did? Handed the ball to an offensive lineman who deserved to spike the football, right? And then you got this guy here, among others. I won't name him. They're designated plunger 17. Like, he scores a touchdown, and it's like, you know, he carried the ball 9 times on the drive.
1: Yeah, no, I'm not a big fan of that myself. But
0: so, again, if it was me, like, I'm a no-fun coach.
1: Yeah, well, it's you know, like, as you said and as James Butler said, you mean, there's always motivation every single, but there has to be a little bit extra.
0: It's human nature.
1: It is human nature.
0: I mean, they can talk all they want about it's the season opener, it's another game, whatever the case may be, but that's in the back of their mind, that playoff loss. And trust me, it's human nature that they're going to want this game a little bit more than, say, week two or pardon me, week three or week four.
1: Well, you remember that that whole thing heading to the Western final last year about Trevor Harris and it's our time.
0: Yeah,
1: and they
0: put that on the ring.
1: They put that inside the ring.
0: Yeah. So, and Nathan Rohr talking about it said, I have no issue with
1: yeah,
0: it.
1: Yeah,
0: so it's not a big deal, at least not to him. This is the Able Auctions pregame show. Of course, our good friend Jeremy Dodd and crew, if you are looking to close your business anywhere in BC, assets to sell, email sales at ableauctions.ca. This Able Auctions pregame show continues as we will hear the starting lineups coming next. We also have Nathan Rourke, Buck Pearson, Jackson Finley audio to get to as well. 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
5: 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Here's Bob the Moj Marjanovic and Leo's head coach, Buck Pierce.
0: Well, Buck, an extended preseason, it seems, with a bye in week one. How excited are you to finally get this act on the road?
8: Yeah, we're excited. I mean, and what a great place to start it. So you guys have been working hard. It's been a productive training camp, a good couple of weeks of practice. But, you know, just like everybody, our fans included, we're ready to get this thing going.
0: I know that it's just one game out of 18, the fact that you have to be even keel, but it's Saskatchewan. It's where you lost that playoff game last year. Is there a little extra juice today?
8: Well, I mean, I think it's extra juice because the guys are ready to go out there and compete. You know, I've talked to our veteran group about this, you know, quite a bit. It is, you know, our focus is on ourselves, and you know, we're ready to play. We're excited about the opportunity to play against a good team and just, you know, see where we are. Regardless of the result, you know, we know that there's going to be a lot of things for us to work on and get better at.
0: You look at this game today, what are some of the things that you talk about wanting to get better at? What are some of the things you want to see from your football team?
8: I want to see us finish drives offensively. I'd like to see us get the ball in the end zone, you know, make good decisions, clean up some things, clean up the pre-snap penalties on both sides of the ball. I want to see a group that plays physical. You know, special teams has got to set the tone for us, and you know, all three phases, having an understanding of what it looks like to win and being able to pick each other up in those phases. And then just, you know, being smart in situational football. You know, I think early in the season, a lot of games are won and lost on that kind of stuff. So making sure that we understand, you know, situational football, you know, we handle the clock well.
0: What do you want to see from your defense?
8: Physical. You know, I want to see our front, you know, make sure we're able to get pressure on the quarterback, you know, and just good communication in the back end. I think when you look at defensive football, that's what it comes down to, especially week one. And then I just want to see you guys run into the football, you know, run into the ball. Good things happen when you run into the ball.
0: Of course, crowd noise always a factor here in Regina, but probably maybe something that's a bigger factor today is the wind. Are you concerned at all that it could come into play?
8: Well, I think it's always going to be you know, a little bit of a factor here, all right? So, you know, I think it's important that, you know, once again, that comes down to situational football, and we handled that the right way, you know, in all three phases. But, you know, the wind's the part of the CFL and part of the game, so we got to make sure we learn our lessons. And I think we did last year, but, you know, we're locked into all the elements.
0: Buck, best of luck.
8: Thank you.
0: Lions head coach Buck Pierce. ICBC countdown to kickoff continues. We're 35 minutes and 49 seconds away, according to the score clock. We're big fans of getting home safe. If you're drinking at the game, make a post-game plan. It's the Moj, Bob Marjanovic, along with Julio Caravetta, coming to you from Mosaic Stadium in Regina, where both teams are going through their warm-ups. Actually, the Riders just finished, and they vacated the field to the near side corner to our left. The Lions look like they're wrapping up proceedings as we speak, and they'll vacate field to the near side corner to our right.
1: Are you still trying to pick up things about the uniforms are going to be tough for us? I've been on my binoculars trying to pick up, for example, Javon Kotoy has got one white sleeve on his arm, and Hatcher's got a long sleeve on both. McInnes has no T-shirt underneath. So that's a difference.
0: Don't get me going, Julio. I'm not a happy camper right now. Time now for the Sandman Hotel starting lineups. It's not just one game. We've got the entire season on the road.
1: Just think about how good you're going to be in about 3 weeks.
0: Just don't get me going. All right, let's get to them. The starting lineups brought to you by the good folks at the Sandman Hotels. Of course, the Sandman Hotel in Kelowna, the official hotel for the Moj shootout coming up during the Touchdown Kelowna festivities, and can't wait to be at the Sandman in Kelowna for a few days. All right, BC Lions offensive line left to right. Woodruff, Yates, Couture, Slugger, and Allen. Receiving core will have Hatcher, Berryhill, McInnes, Katoy, and McGee. Your quarterback, of course, is Nathan Rourke. Running back, Butler, and the fullback is Pickett. Meanwhile, for the Saskatchewan Rough Riders, off the edges, you're going to see Hoskins along with Evans and Vodders. Of course, Hoskins and Evans, newcomers to the fold, so to speak. Vodders, of course, coming over from, what, Winnipeg last
1: Winnipeg,
0: year, if
1: yeah.
0: I'm not mistaken. Former Stampeder as well, James Vodders.
1: 4 years in Calgary.
0: 32 years of age out of Stanford. In the interior, they're going to have Sod, Sanders, Adams, and Rose. Their linebacking core, Thurman in the middle. Brooks on the strong side. Former Lion Josh Woods will be playing the will position. Speaking of former Lions, on the weak side corner, you're going to see Marcus Sales, Roland Milligan at the half. Nelson Lacumbo, younger brother of Bo Lacumbo, will be starting at safety. On the wide side, you're going to see Fields at half and Tavon Campbell at the corner. Now flipping it over for Saskatchewan's offense, the offensive line from left to right, Collins, Fry, Ferland, Brammer, and Hardrick. Meanwhile, the receiving core, Keyshawn Johnson, Schaefer Baker, Emelis, Duncan Busby, and a newcomer in Jalen Johnson. Their quarterback, Trevor Harris. The running back is A.J. Ouellette. Running in the fullback will be Albert Owachi. For the Lions on defense, off the edges, Betts, Bell, Tuihema, and Harris in the interior. Cherry, Tavai, Debaye, and Sales all part of the rotation. Sankey is your middle linebacker. He's flanked by Halatic on one side, Deontay Williams, the nickel, on the other. Jackson Finley is your safety. The boundary corner is the newcomer, Tyson Russell, along with TJ Lee playing the half. On the wide side, CJ Colden, another newcomer, the former Red Black, will be playing the corner, and Ronald Kent Jr. is your half. 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Julio, your thoughts on those lineups?
1: Yeah,
0: anything stick out for you?
1: Well, I think what you're going to see is, you know, obviously Mark Mueller, the offensive coordinator for Saskatchewan, and what every offensive coordinator or defensive coordinator is going to try to do is you want to attack personnel. You want to attack a newcomer. And in the BC Lions case, you got Tyson Russell, who's going to play the corner. It'll be interesting to see where they play him, whether they play him in at where Gary Peters is or they play him to the wider side. And CJ Colden is a guy that's been in the league, right? I mean, he was with the Red Blacks, had, 55 tackles last year, 3 interceptions. So, you know, I mean, he's been in the league, so you know what you're going to get. So I would imagine they're going to go after Russell at some point. You know, everywhere else, I mean, there's a lot of veterans there, guys that have been around. So if you're going to attack somebody, you know that that's probably where they may start.
0: 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Nate DeMontagnac, the rookie receiver.
1: Peters,
0: of course. That's not much of a surprise given his situation.
1: Andrew Pearson
0: with a shoulder, Peters with a knee, and as we mentioned, DeMontagnac with a shoulder. Those are the main ones. I'm not missing anybody.
1: Mean there's a few other nicks here and there, but I think those are the three big ones.
0: Imaginary nicks.
1: Yeah, this time of the year, you can never know.
0: This is the Able Auctions pregame show. 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Before we get to break, we're going to hear from second-year safety Jackson Finley talking about his confidence going to the next level in year two.
2: Yeah, absolutely. Not only, you know, is it my second year, and I have kind of an idea of what, you know, a CFL game is like and training camp and all that, but just being around the same guys, the same coaches, having that sense of familiarity has been really big for me. And allowed me to, you know, get that much more confident with myself and playing with my teammates.
0: A lot of talk about the secondary. You know, people are looking at this team and they're saying, how's the secondary going to shape up? How do you see it shaping up?
2: I love it. You know, there's opportunities for some new guys to step up, for sure. But there's also guys that, you know, are going to have these breakout years. I'm really excited to see, you know, our halfbacks. Ron's had his best camp that I've seen, and he's been doing really great. Deontay, TJ, we have some really outstanding players here. CJ was a great addition, and Tyson stepping up for us too. yeah, I'm super excited to get on the field with them. And you know, we've been practicing a lot, and there's only so much you can do at practice. But to see everyone on the field and all the communication and you know, with a more up-paced game, seeing how that goes, I'm excited, but I'm also really confident in what we got in the secondary. And I don't think that's the weakness of our team and our defense. I think that's actually going to be one of the strong suits.
0: You know, it's interesting because you talked about communication, and to me, that's a huge key. You can have five great talents, but if they're not talking to one another, if they're not on the same page, you're going to have problems.
2: Absolutely. You know, that communication, it's also, you know, understanding the scheme of what you're doing that makes you comfortable enough to communicate to everyone else. And I think we've really instilled that, you know, that communication is the most important thing, and, you know, being comfortable with what the guy next to you is doing. So, you know, the DBs have all been really good with it. Even, you know, DBs, linebackers, all talking together, and the whole defense as a whole, you know, whether that be meeting together or just before a play meeting in a huddle and talking a little bit, you know, that communication goes beyond just in the play. It goes beyond you know, just the field too, into the meeting room and that stuff. So that's all been really positive, and we have some great leaders, some great vet leaders. You know, TJ and Sankey have really stepped up, you know, for those positions, and our D-line, you know, they're always super super enthusiastic with everything they do. So some great vets on our team as well.
0: Best of luck.
2: Thank you. Appreciate it.
0: Jackson Finley, second year safety of the BC Lions out of Western.
1: Are you kidding me?
0: What?
1: God, is he a nice kid.
0: Yeah, he is.
1: He is.
0: Good people.
1: Oh, my gosh.
0: Played with his brother Scott at UBC, one of the best teammates I had. Anthony's dad, of course, as well. And just the whole family.
1: Well, the whole family is outstanding. Yeah. But, man, oh, man, they did it. The Finleys did an amazing job with that young man. He is an outstanding.
0: You played with Brooks, right?
1: Yeah, I did. Yeah. I did. And I know Anthony, too, right? Like, yeah. It's not shocking. But, I mean, when you get a chance, and I talked to him before you talked to him, I was just like, holy cow. Like, yeah. Super, super impressed.
0: Mm-hmm. All right, we'll take a quick break. On the other side, we're going to hear from Julio Caravetta in conversation with Nathan Rourke. Plus, we'll get the highly anticipated, critically acclaimed West Coast Auto Group keys to the game. 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
0: The Boj, Bob Marjanovic, and Julio Caravetta coming to you from Mosaic Stadium in Regina. ICBC countdown to kickoff continues. We're 22 minutes and 4 seconds away from kickoff. We're big fans of getting home safe. If you're drinking at the game, make a post-game plan. Beautiful day here in Regina, as we've touched on several times in case you're just joining us. 66 degrees and cloudy. Pretty windy, though. 28 clicks out of north-northwest with gusts up to 37. Apparently, it feels like 52. I imagine if you're on the far side of the stadium, Julio, it's 66 because those people are basking in the sun.
1: Yeah.
0: That's where the Lions bench will be, on that far side. The shade is creeping over. It's probably just beyond the hashes on the near side, and everybody's on the shade, including on this side, everybody's in the shade, including the Saskatchewan Rough Riders bench. So there you go. 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Johnston Meyer is the name you can trust to protect what matters most. Julio Caravetta in conversation with Nathan Rourke.
1: I'm going to ask the obvious question first. You must be awfully excited about finally getting an opportunity. It's been over a month since you guys started rookie camp, so you must be excited to get it started for real.
13: Yeah, this is the first year that we've had a first week bye, and it's been a bit unusual for sure, but we're excited and ready to go, and no better place to start the 26 campaign than where the 25-1 ended.
1: Are you one of these guys that's before a season, like, not that I want you to, if you do or don't, but do you set goals for yourself? Like, do you sit down and say, hey, listen, this is what I want to try to accomplish this year?
13: I guess in a way, less about stats and more about kind of where I want the journey to go. Obviously, I have goals of trying to minimize the amount of turnovers and trying to just kind of execute the offense better. But like, I think like just from a maturing standpoint, I've had some ideas. I mean, mechanically, yeah. Like, you go into the off season, you're like, this is what I want to do. You know, I set goals in the off season to improve my body composition and through my nutrition and my training and hit some certain, you know, metrics with that. But I feel like when we get to this part of it, you just kind of, you want to be more process oriented than outcome oriented.
1: I mean, one of the things that I find so extraordinary about this past off season, when I heard about pretty much the entire receiving core and running back and James Butler stayed this off season, when you guys talk heading into training camp about how far ahead you were as far as, you know, you're starting where you ended off last year. How much of an advantage do you feel that was for you getting prepared for this, having everybody there to go through an entire offseason with your starting receivers and running back?
13: Yeah, it's amazing. It's such a luxury for me as a quarterback just to be able to spend time with these guys, obviously on the field, but off the field too. Like, just, you know, I spent a ton of time with all of them. Keon Hatch, Justin McInnes, Javon Katoy, Kieran Poussaint, obviously James. Me, Hatch, and JB were training together 5 days a week. And, you know, like, just the camaraderie that you build is amazing. But also just learning their bodies and how they move and try to do things where, you know, you're just trying, we're not really telling them what to do. Necessarily what to do. I'm just kind of reacting off them. Like, we did a lot of stuff like that, and just trying to, you know, make those next couple of steps to be able to really understand them, and hopefully it pays off, you know, obviously when we get on the field.
1: Any extra motivation because it's the Saskatchewan Rough Riders, and especially where the end of the season happened?
13: I think it's the motivation is coming from just wanting to have the season go off on the right note. Obviously there's going to be a lot of noise about the past, but ultimately, like, I think probably SAS is probably say the same thing, is that they've moved on. We're focused on 2026, and this is a huge West game, and it's obviously a really fun place to play, cool environment. So we're excited for that, and we're here to make a statement about the 26 season, and less to answer any questions about the 25 one.
1: All right, we'll go and have some fun.
13: Thank you, appreciate it.
0: Julio Caravetta, conversation with Nathan Rourke. No, Julio did not do a shot of tequila before that last question. Saskatchewan.
1: Hey, before you make it sound like you've never messed up before.
0: Oh, I've messed up all the time.
1: I know you do. Yeah, so I have a little sympathy.
0: I do have sympathy.
1: No, you don't.
0: I'm having fun with you.
1: That's your way of having sympathy, is it?
0: That's right. Time now for the keys to the game. Critically acclaimed keys to the game.
1: Oh, here we go, baby.
0: Driven by
1: Redemption.
0: The West Coast Auto Group. The Hall of Famer's ready with his keys to the game. You are in a Hall of Famer, are you not?
1: Well, that's what they tell me.
0: Which is more than I can say for me. But anyway, go ahead. What do you got?
1: Well, key number one is going to be protect Nathan, right? Lots of changes up front. They're going to go with four Americans. But one of the things Corey Mace thrives on is creating pressure and forcing quarterbacks into mistakes. And so, you know, if they can control that line of scrimmage, they can attack downfield. They can take the crowd out of the game. And so if you can get that, you know, protection for Nathan, I think, is obviously going to be the number one key heading forward with this offense. If you give that kid time to work, he is going to do damage. So absolutely the first thing is you got to be able to protect him.
0: Key number two.
1: Win on first down. You know, they need to be efficient with their run game, and they need to be really efficient with their short passing game. We said this all last year, and as I talked to Glenn Suter in the pregame,
0: you are now
1: I'm rattled.
0: Now all I have to do is ask you to say statistics.
1: Statistics. There you go. But when we were talking about the changes in Saskatchewan and on their defense, you know, there's a lot of change there. So I don't know whether or not they're going to be as attacking up front as they normally have.
0: I was talking to Luke Melander and Derek
1: Taylor.
0: No, not Taylor. The other guy. I'm drawing a blank. Play-by-play guy, big tall guy, blonde guy. Anyway, they were talking about Saskatchewan, the offense needing to carry the defense probably the first part of the season.
1: Yeah.
0: They're really going to try to figure out what's going on with the front seven.
1: Yeah, I mean, that's going to be a huge key for them. That is something that separated them last year from a lot of the other defenses, is that ability to be able to, you know, to put pressure on. And then when you get in second and long, and that's where they can really start to create a lot of panic for you. So offensively, I mean, you can't play in the negative either, right? You can't take stupid penalties. You can't kill yourself with procedure penalties, and if you're second and four, you can't be second and nine with a stupid penalty.
0: Dave Thomas is their play-by-play
1: guy. There you go.
0: That's, I had a brain fart there. So there, we're equal in brain farts now. Key number three, you got anything?
1: Well, I think what you got to do is you got to, as I said earlier about the Lions and Tyson Russell, the rookie starting for the Lions in the secondary. Whenever you're playing against any new players, whether it's a defensive end in Desmond Evans, who is going to start at the right defensive end, or you're talking about somebody in the secondary, or a linebacker. You want to attack some of those new guys, force them into situations using motion and count and
0: make
1: all
0: them
1: those
0: think.
1: Make them think. Yeah. Exactly. And if you can do that, you may be able to sneak some penalties and find a weakness. I'm really, really interested in seeing how Corey Mace has evolved. He doesn't have the same kind of team he had last year, but as every great coach and coordinator will do each and every year, they adapt to their personnel and they evolve as play callers. So I'm interested to see how they have evolved.
0: But those were Julio Caravetta's keys to the game, driven by the West Coast Auto Group, West Coast Ford, Lincoln, Toyota, Mazda, Nissan, and West Coast Kia. 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Big shout out to Scott Jones, who will not be participating in the Mode Shootout this year.
1: Why?
0: Well, he wanted to. He had quite the debate with his lovely wife, Sonia. But in the end, he had to succumb to the
1: He lost to his wife? He lost out to his wife.
0: Apparently, he's having a grandkid on the 29th.
1: Well, that's a little bit understandable, is it not?
0: No, he wanted to play in the tournament. It's a second grandkid. The novelty's over.
1: Oh, gosh.
0: Right? But anyway, he's congratulations to
1: yes,
0: the entire Jones
1: absolutely.
0: Family on number two grandchild on the way. So congratulations to everybody there. All right. We are going to take a break. When we return, kickoff is around the corner. Lions and the Rough Riders here from Mosaic Stadium. Beautiful day in Regina, as we mentioned, 66 degrees and cloudy. The Lions are coming out onto the field, out of the corner to our right, to a chorus of boos. The Riders will be out in a couple of seconds' time, out of the corner to our left. But as we mentioned, beautiful day here, 66 degrees and cloudy, little windy, but it should be a great afternoon of football as these two Western Division rivals crank up the 2026 regular season. Kickoff around the corner. 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
0: Last season, the BC Lions were one step away from reaching the Grey Cup, falling to the Saskatchewan Roughriders in the final seconds of the Western Final.
8: Ouellette right behind Harris in the backfield. Three receivers near side, two to the far side. Harris takes the snap, looking, fires, touchdown! The Riders have defeated

0: focused on 2026, and this is a huge West game, and it's obviously a really fun place to play, cool environment. So we're excited for that, and we're here to make a statement about the 26 season and blessed to answer any questions about the 25 one.
1: The Lions season is here. Lions Rough Riders live from Mosaic Stadium in Regina. Kickoff coming up next.
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1: Lions and the Riders from Mosaic Stadium in Regina. Both teams are on the field, ready to go. Lions on the far sideline in their Pacific Frost jerseys. The Riders in the all greens. Kickoff is next. 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
1: Lions and the Riders today at Mosaic Stadium in Regina. It's the Moj, Bob Marjanovic, along with Julio Caravetta, bringing you the action of the season opener for the Lions and the Riders as well. Both teams had byes in week one of the CFL schedule. Lions on the far sidelines, as we mentioned. They're in their Pacific Frost jerseys. Riders on the near side. Time to go to midfield and referee Justin McInnes with the coin toss.
9: BC defers. Saskatchewan, we'd like the ball.
10: Let's stay there.
9: Saskatchewan receives. Have a great game.
1: 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And, of course, BC deferring. So the Riders elect to take the football to start the football game, Julio.
11: Yeah. So, obviously, the wind, Buck Pierce deciding that the wind is going to be a factor, and he wants to see where it's going to be going into that second half. As we said, as all the pregame ceremonies are happening, a lot of people out there with flags, and we could really see the wind whipping down on field level. So it's probably gotten a little bit worse since we got here a couple hours ago. I think the hope is that it's going to settle down a little bit as this game progresses, but early on it's going to be a factor.
1: Lions, of course, led by Buck Pierce in his second year at the helm of the Lions, went 11-7 last year in his first year as a head coach in the Canadian Football League. His counterpart, Corey Mace, the pride of Port Moody, 21-14-1 in his third season. His Riders, of course, went 12-6, won the West, and then won the Grey Cup. And we'll see what they do for an encore this year in Regina. As we mentioned, the Riders in those all greens with the white numbers. They got the white stripe on the pants. They got the green tights or socks. Lions in the new Pacific Frost jerseys, a play-by-play man's

0: dream, Julio. It's a dream. They've got the white socks, the silver pants, the white tops with basically an orange outline, and, of course, the silver helmets. So there you go. Looking forward to calling this one.
1: If you see them up close, they're beautiful.
0: They look great.
1: The helmet looks great. It all looks great. But from a distance, for us, it's going to be difficult.
0: Go ask Dave Thomas, the play-by-play voice of the Riders, or Rod Smith, who's calling this game on TSN. They have very similar feelings to yours, truly.
1: Well, they're lucky, though. At least they have a monitor.
0: Yeah.
1: Our monitor is not something that we have access to easily.
0: You know when it's bad when Moisey, the TSN stats guy, comes over, and even he's
1: upset.
0: He's upset. Should mention the sun. As we look at the field, Julio, it's not going to come into play, I don't think, in terms of any sort of issues in terms of trying to catch the ball on punts or kickoffs or even touch. But the thing is, it's now creeping towards that line sideline. The Riders are in the shade, and it's creeping towards the Lions sideline. Lions are in the sun probably for, what, another half hour?
1: Yeah,
0: probably?
1: I was just about to say, about another half hour, and it should be clear to that sideline.
0: So the near side here at Mosaic, everyone's in the shade. On the far side, everyone's basking in the sun. I'd rather be in the sun than the shade because it's cool in the shade.
1: It's going to drop here quick.
0: Oh, yeah.
1: And you can look out. We're looking outside. I'm looking at that one crack in the stands as we look to our left into the closed side of the stadium. And the flags are really blowing out there. So, as I said, I really think that the wind has kind of picked up here in the last hour or so.
0: Well, you know, the interesting thing is we look at the flags on the posts, the goalposts, and
1: they're not moving.
0: Not moving. Yet the flags on the field with the color guard, like those things were
1: whipping.
0: Whipping. They were stiff. Right? So I think it will play a factor at some point today. So we'll see how it plays out. The referee, as we mentioned, is Justin McInnes. And the opening kickoff coming up, presented by the good folks at Sentinel Storage. Need extra space? 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
1: They just unveiled the Grey Cup champion banner.
0: Beautiful facility here in Regina.
1: It really is.
0: I mean, did a little walk on the field, posted it on Instagram at The Real Moj. If you want to take a look. But how does Regina have a beautiful stadium, outdoor stadium like this, and Vancouver doesn't? We've got to figure something out.
1: Oh, my gosh. You need to talk to some people.
0: Yeah. All right. Lions will be kicking off. They are going from right to left. The Riders will be going from left to right. Carl Meyer for the Lions. He's South African. 35 years of age is Carl Meyer. You don't think he's that old.
1: No.
0: He's only been in the league for a couple of years, but an extensive rugby career in not only South Africa, but I believe he played in France and England as well. And, of course, the Lions' global kicker. James Letcher, the former Montreal Alouette, will be back to receive along with Thomas Bertrand Houdon for the Riders. And we await the signal from referee Justin McInnes to get the 2026 season underway for the Lions and the Rough Riders, a rematch of last year's Western Final here at Mosaic Stadium. And you talk about the wind, Julio, blew the football off the tee. So
1: yeah.
0: Carl Meyer goes back to the football on the 30, tees it up. Hopefully he'll stay in position. And Justin McInnes has that right arm in the air, waiting to signal from the sideline. The TV folks are back from their break. Once he lowers that right arm, he'll blow the whistle, and Carl Meyer will begin his approach. Meyer looking over to McInnes, waiting. McInnes, of course, looking at the Lions and telling them to hold up. And now the man with the red flag waves it in the air, runs off the field. McInnes blows the whistle. Meyer with the approach, and the 2026 Lions season is underway. Letcher's going to catch us at the 10, 15, 20, cuts to the sideline, 35, finds a crease, and he's going to be dropped at about the 45-yard line. So good field position for the Riders on their initial drive.
1: Kieran Poussaint in on the tackle, as well as Jacob Bond.
0: So, first and 10 for the Riders. They'll spot it at the 46 on the near hash. See what Trevor Harris and company do in their first drive of the season. Two receivers to the near side, Johnson and Schaefer Baker. Three receivers to the far side. Ouellette in the backfield to the left of Harris. Lions bring five. Harris, quick hitter across the middle, finds Schaefer Baker, and he's tripped up by T.J. Lee, but not before he picks up close to 10 yards. It looks like they're going to spot it right at the BC 54,
1: yeah,
0: so it'll be a gain of 10.
1: A quick slant from that inside slot back, Schaefer Baker. He beats T.J. Lee inside, and this is the bread and butter of Trevor Harris.
0: Gain of 10, first down for the Riders. Ball in BC territory. The BC 54. Riders break the huddle. Johnson to the near side with Schaefer Baker. Emelis Duncan Busby to the far side. And now Awachi moves out from the tight end position as a receiver. Harris takes the snap. Looking's going to fire near sideline. Looking for Keyshawn Johnson. He makes the catch. Wrestled out of bounds by C.J. Colden.
1: Yeah, great coverage. He's right there. The ball is just thrown to the outside shoulder towards the sideline.
0: Gain of 8.
1: It's a perfectly thrown football.
0: So it makes it 2nd and 2.
1: You see what they're doing, though, with that movement of Awachi, the fullback. They're taking Darnell Sankey out of the box because he's going out there to cover him.
0: Yeah.
1: So you're eliminating a linebacker and really opening up the inside of the part of that defense.
0: Stevens comes into the game, comes up under the center as they go short yardage, and he will go right side. I don't think he got it, Julian. Short by about a yard.
1: Yeah, he didn't get anything on that.
0: They'll spot it at the 45, so he gains 1. They needed 2, and now it's 3rd and 1 at the BC 45.
1: What kind of a spot? I see what they gave him. That's the right way. I was just looking at the marker the wrong way. Yeah,
0: 44, and the ball is just on the other side of the 45. Again, they go with Tommy Stevens at quarterback. They'll come up behind the center, Ferlin.
1: Little confusion in the backfield there.
0: Ali Saad moves over from the left side to the right side. He's going to try to gain the right edge, Stevens, and he's going to get it. First down, tackled by Sankey. And the Riders' drive continues. Pickup of 2.
1: Yeah, they use that.
0: Call it 3.
1: They use that motion to bring Saad, who's a backup defensive lineman, from the left to the right, and the Lions' defense shifted. And when Tommy Stevens recognized that, he went to that left side of the offensive line.
0: Ball's at the BC 42, 1st and 10 for the Riders. Two receivers to the far side. It's Keyshawn Johnson and Schaefer Baker. Two receivers near side as they go bunch formation. Ouellette up the middle, and he'll cross the 40. And he'll be brought down there. A little bit of extracurricular activity after the play. It's Sankey.
1: Oh, yeah, Sankey.
0: Along with Emelis.
1: Yeah, they got into it a little bit. You know that Darnell Sankey's going to want to make a statement here in his first game as a BC Lion.
0: Ball spotted at the 37.5. Call it 2nd and 5.5. Just underway here at Mosaic Stadium, opening drive of the game. Riders with good field position at their own 45 have moved the ball to the BC 37. 2nd and 6. Harris takes the snap, looks, fires near side, finds Schaefer Baker. He's going to pick up a first down as he gets down to about the BC 29. So Keon Schaefer Baker converts for the Riders on 2nd down, and the drive continues.
1: Yeah, I mean, again, this is exactly what Trevor Harris is going to do. He's a rhythm thrower. If you can't get him off his spot, he's seen every defense.
0: Gain of 13, they go tempo here. Three receivers near side, 2 to the far side. Harris takes the snap, looks near side, pump fakes. Now he's going to go corner route end zone for for Johnson. Incomplete. Double coverage. T.J. Lee and Colden were there.
1: Yeah, Colden, that was great coverage. He did not bite at all. They tried that, little, as you said, little slant and go or hitch and go. And it was great coverage from Colden. And then
0: was it a sluggo?
1: It was a sluggo.
0: I like sluggo.
1: A slip and go. And
0: no,
1: then
0: slant
1: had,
0: and go.
1: Slant and go. Slip
0: sluggo.
1: And go. Depends on what your verbiage is. But the T.J. Lee, too, over the top, helping out.
0: 2nd and 10. Johnson to the far side with Schaefer Baker. Duncan Busby, Emelis, and Johnson. Jalen Johnson to the near side. Lions bring five. Harris drops back, fires near side, and it's going to be caught right at the BC 11-yard line. Jalen Johnson, the newcomer out of East Carolina, converts on second down, and the drive continues. Gain of 13.
1: Yeah, out pattern on C.J. Colden. Again, a good throw, low and away to the sideline. Picks up the first down.
0: So first and 10 at the BC 10.5. They don't have to get in the end zone for a first down. So Saskatchewan with an impressive opening drive that started both their 46. So here we go. Three receivers near side, three to the far side as they go empty set. End zone throw. Touchdown, Saskatchewan Rough Riders. Emelis goes up and gets it, and the Riders take a 6-0 lead on the opening drive.
1: Yeah, they throw that seam ball to Emelis on Tyson Russell, the newcomer. I mean, he's right there, but it's such a good throw. Throws it at the back of his head, and Emelis is the only guy that sees it coming. It's tough for him to react when you don't know where the ball is. But again, what an impressive drive. Start with great field position, and Trevor Harris surgically down the field.
0: So Alex Hale comes out for the extra point. Played his college football at Oklahoma State. New kicker for the Riders this year as Brett Lothers moved to Ottawa. The holder is Oscar Chapman. Kick is up, and the kick is good. Chapman is from Auburn. Both of them are Aussies. They're global players. And we'll talk a little bit about that on the other side as well. Riders scoring their opening drive, take a 7-0 lead over the Lions here at Mosaic Stadium in Regina. 9:10 left to go in the first quarter. 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
0: A 11-yard touchdown reception by Samuel Emelis on the opening drive for the Saskatchewan Rough Riders has given them a 7-0 lead over the BC Lions. 9:10 left to go in the first quarter here at Mosaic Stadium in Regina. It's the Moj, Bob Arjanovich, along with Giulio Caravetta. Before the break, Giulio, we were talking about the two Australian specialists with the Riders, both Oscar Chapman, their punter, and Alex Hale, their kicker, or Kangaroos. And when we were departing Vancouver International Airport,
1: yeah,
0: the Australian soccer team was about to land. They had their buses with the big Australian logos on them and the flags, and they also had a huge police escort,
1: yeah,
0: motorcycle escort, waiting for their arrival as well.
1: It was so, quite an entourage,
0: yeah,
1: the waiting for them to get to the airport. So
0: imagine they'll be rooting for them. Hale will kick off. Again, Riders going left to right. Lions right to left. McGee and Berryhill back to return for the Lions. Right foot into it, end over end kick, and this is going to be McGee at the 15, 20, 25, cuts to the near side. And he's going to be wrestled out of bounds close to the BC 27 tackle there by Liam Hoskins, defensive lineman out of Windsor.
1: He's hurt. He's down on the sideline, so the referee's calling over the training staff. I don't know whether or not he got kind of twisted up.
0: That will take a break. Riders lead the Lions 7-0. 9:05 left to go in the first quarter here at Mosaic Stadium in Regina. 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
0: Saskatchewan Rough Riders lead the BC Lions 7-0. 9:05 left to go in the first quarter at Mosaic Stadium in Regina. It's the Moj by Marjanovic along with Julio Caravetta. Seven McGee on the kickoff following the touchdown. Julio injured on this near sideline and helped off the field by a couple of teammates in Max Roy and Thibaut Dabaye. It doesn't look good for McGee.
1: It's that right ankle, right knee. You know, he was putting a little bit of pressure on it, but still did
0: Lions
1: not look good.
0: Break the huddle. Canadian Tire first down at their own 27. Rourke looking over the defense. Has one receiver to the near side. It's Hatcher. Everyone else on the far side. RPO rolls out far side. Finds Berryhill. Crosses the 30, and he'll get close to about the 34. Brought down by a couple of riders there, including Tavon Campbell.
1: And that, you mean, that's a... that's a blow to the offense. You know, Seven McGee was an integral part of that that receiver core. So Kieran Poisson's going to have to really
0: spotted at the 34.
1: Step up.
0: Gain of seven makes it second and three. Canadian Tire, of course, one of our big sponsors. 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Proudly Canadian. Work comes up behind the center, hands the ball off Butler right up the middle. He's going to pick up a Canadian Tire first down. Wrestled to the turf by Roland McGee as he gets to the 40. So
1: see, that's what happens when you have that first down success, right? When you get into that 6 and 7 yard gain, now you bring in that running game, right? So as a defense, you don't know what's coming.
0: Spotted at the 41, 7 yard gain. Yeah, it was one of my keys to the game at the start. First down efficiency. Canadian Tire first down for the Lions on their own 41. Ball's on the far hash. Hatcher to the far side with McInnes. Berryhill to the near side with Poisson. Tight right formation. Butler right behind Rourke in the backfield. Hand up. Butler veers left. Crosses the 40, and he's going to be wrestled down by about four riders there. Picked up maybe a couple. They'll probably give him, what, three? Forward progress. One official has it spotted at the 44.
1: Yeah, Josh Woods there to make the tackle initially.
0: Give him 2.5. So spotted at the 43.5. So second and a long 7 for the Lions. Ball on the near hash. McInnes to the far side with Poisson and Berryhill. Katoy on that far side as well. Hatcher, the lone receiver on the near side, being covered by former Lion Marcus Sales. Saskatchewan brings more. Rourke fires far side. Reception, first down, and more all the way down to the Saskatchewan 52. It's Justin McInnes with a big catch for the Lions and a conversion for a Canadian Tire first down.
1: Yeah, and there's that recognition by Nathan Rourke. He read the defense prior to the snap, knew exactly where he was going to go, reads that zone defense.
0: Gain of 16, Canadian Tire first down at the Saskatchewan 51. Rourke takes the snap, play action, rolls near side. Now he sits in the pocket. He's going to take a shot downfield. He's looking for Berryhill. Incomplete. And good coverage on the play by Marcus Sales, who had more of an opportunity to catch the football than Berryhill did.
1: Well, I don't know whether there was some pressure up front. I don't know whether or not he saw Marcus Sales there, because it looked like Berryhill was kind of coming across the field. Because they play-actioned and they rolled to his left and then tried to throw right.
0: Second and 10 at the Saskatchewan 51. Hatcher to the far side with Berryhill. Katoy to the near side with Poussant. McInnes the slot on the near side. Saskatchewan with six at the line of scrimmage. Butler motions out. They bring four. Rourke fires near hitter. This is going to be McInnes. He's not going to pick up the first down. Tackled immediately on the play by a pair of riders, including Antoine Brooks and DeMarcus Fields, and the Lions will be forced to kick.
1: Come with a little bit of pressure, forces the quarterback to throw the ball quickly. And this is what Saskatchewan does. They come up, they rally well.
0: A gain of four, so the Lions will be forced to punt the football from Saskatchewan 47.
1: These are critical punts, right? Because field position is going to be so critical with the wind. I mean, you need to get them inside their 15 or 20-yard line and hold them down there.
0: Meyer at the BC 48 punts away. Letcher, end-over-end kick, aims this for the corner. And it's going to bounce at the one, and it rolls out of bounds. What a great punt by Carl Meyer. Wow.
1: Perfect. Absolutely perfect.
0: With that, we'll take a break. Riders lead the Lions by a score of 7-0 with 5:11 left to go in the first quarter here at Mosaic Stadium in Regina. 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
0: .511 left to go in the first quarter at Mosaic Stadium in Regina. Riders lead the Lions by a score of 7-0. Opening drive, a 11-yard touchdown reception by Samuel Emelis. Lions got the ball, had to punt from the Saskatchewan 47, and a great punt by Carl Meyer. 45-yarder, coffin corner punt that rolled out of bounds at the Saskatchewan 1.
1: Well, it was that one of those end-over-end punts that he is so good at.
0: So the Riders pinned on their own 1-yard line.
1: But this is, you got to take advantage of this early on in the football game. You cannot let them out of here.
0: Johnson to the near side will let the slot on the near side. Three receivers to the far side. Four receivers, actually, as Emelis has split out the other three close to the line of scrimmage. Willette goes back into the backfield now. Play action. Harris is going to fire, and it's caught. So the Riders will pick up a first down. Keon Schaefer-Baker all the way to the BC 20. Picked up 20 yards on first down.
1: Yeah, play action. The linebackers bite a little bit. That deep crossing route coming from the quarterback's left to right. And he throws it right on the mark.
0: Gain of 20.
1: I mean, that's good coverage, but he just throws it right between the 8 and the 9.
0: Four receivers to the far side, one to the near side. Keyshawn Johnson, the lone receiver on the near side. Now they bring those receivers into block as they hand the ball off to Ouellette. Goes up the middle, and he'll get to about the BC 36. Casey Sales in on the tackle. So a gain of 5, and it'll be second down and 5 for the Riders at the Saskatchewan 25. Watchie comes out of the game, one of their two fullbacks, Ian Morgan Runge. Keyshawn Johnson to the far side with Schaefer-Baker. Jalen Johnson on the near side with Duncan Busby and Emelis. BC four at the line. Harris takes the snap, quick hitter far side. It's going to be Keyshawn Johnson, makes the catch. and he will have a first down. So the Lions with no answer yet for Trevor Harris in the passing game.
1: I mean, he really is just picking them apart right now.
0: Gain of seven.
1: 7 of 8 for 84 yards and the touchdown.
0: 3:17 left to go in the first quarter. Riders lead it 7-0, scored on their opening drive. This is their second possession. Started at their 1, and they're already out to the Saskatchewan 33, so the Lions failed to take advantage of the field position that they had. Three receivers to the near side. Rungy, the lone receiver, to the far side. Willette in the backfield. Hand up. Willette goes far side. He's going to find a hole. He's going to cross the 40. And he's going to be very close to a first down. Didn't get it, I don't think, but it'll be second and short.
1: Nice tackle by Tyson Russell coming over and hitting him in the open field. You don't usually see him get knocked over like that.
0: So they go tempo, do the Riders. Willette comes up behind the center. Harris moves out as a receiver, and Willette should have enough for a first down.
1: Just barely.
0: As Trevor Harris motioned out of the backfield to the far side as a receiver, Willette came up behind the center. Furland took the snap, went right side, and as you mentioned, Julio barely, but he did get it. Spotted at the 44. Actually, they move it now to the 45.
1: You got to disrupt this timing. You got to move him off his spot. You got to take away that first look somehow. I don't know whether or not you play a little bit more man or disguise it a little bit.
0: Keyshawn Johnson, the lone receiver to the far side. Four receivers near side for Harris. Willette in the backfield. BC four-man front. Handoff. Willette goes up the middle, searching for a hole. Crosses the 50. And he'll pick up close to 5 yards.
1: It's over the left side of that offensive line, A.J. Willette. Good season last year. 1,222 yards, 8 touchdowns.
0: Second and 5 for the Riders at their own 50-yard line. Ball's on the far hash. Lions looking to get a stop here. Emelis, Schaefer Baker, and Duncan Busby to the far side. Jalen Johnson, Keyshawn Johnson on the near side. BC, 5-man front. Here they come with a blitz. 7 coming. Harris pumps. Now he's going to fire far side. Ball's deflected, and it's caught by Schaefer Baker. As he steps out of bounds, T.J. Lee was in coverage, I believe.
1: Well, he throws this out there, and the Lions, as you said, they blitz, they get to his face. He re-cocks this. He doesn't throw it initially. He takes it, he pulls it back, and then really just throws it up there. And the part that's amazing is that how the receiver saw it coming from that shaded area into the sun right by the Lions bench.
0: Gain of 9. First down for the Riders at the BC 51. The drive that started at their own 1. 2 receivers to the far side, 2 to the near side. Harris with Willette behind him. Hands it off, searching for a hole. Nothing there. Jackson Finley was there to wrap him up, as was another line, Ronald Kent Jr. So gain of 1 makes it 2nd and 9.
1: And this is where you got to be a good tackling team, because Trevor, even if he throws a 6-yard hitch, you got to come up and make a tackle.
0: Lions looking to get off the field here.
1: They do a good job, their receivers, of the yards after a catch.
0: Ball in the middle of the field. Emelis to the far side with Johnson and Duncan Busby. Schaefer Baker and Keyshawn Johnson to the near side. BC, 5-man front. Are they coming again? Here they come with 7. Harris fires, looking near side, and it's caught at the BC 28.
1: Wow.
0: And it's Keon Schaefer Baker hamming it up on the sidelines. And with that, the first quarter comes to an end. We'll take a break. Riders lead the Lions 7-0 after 15 minutes play here at Mosaic Stadium in Regina. 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
0: 23-yard reception by Keon Schaefer-Baker has the Riders with a first and 10 of the BC 27. As we start the second quarter here at Mosaic Stadium in Regina, Riders leading 7-0. It's the Moj, Bob Marjanovic, along with Julio Caravetta. We're talking about Schaefer-Baker during the break. I mean, he caught the ball, and then on the sideline, he was kind of lying on his side, doing a bit of a pose. It's like, dude, just get up and hand the ball to the official.
1: Yeah, you made a great catch.
0: Yeah, he did.
1: Just leave it at that.
0: Yeah.
1: And it was a fantastic throw. The Lions are now starting to blitz a lot more, but Harris is finding that open receiver. They're just not able to get to him clean.
0: 9 of 10 for 116 yards.
1: I mean, that's a corner route that he throws. He has to throw well before the receiver's out of his break, and he just dropped it right into the bucket a yard from the sideline.
0: So Saskatchewan leading at 7-0, looking to add more here as this drive started at their 1, and they've marched it all the way down to the BC 27.
1: And it's been a great combination of both pass and run. They've attempted 8 running plays and 10 passing plays.
0: With that, we'll take another break. Riders lead the Lions 7-0. Second quarter about to begin here at Mosaic Stadium in Regina. 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
0: Riders lead the Lions 7-0 as we start the second quarter of play here in Regina. Harris drops back. He's going to fire downfield, finds the receivers. Keyshawn Johnson all the way inside the BC 5-yard line.
1: Wow. I mean, they're throwing everything at him, and he's got an answer for everything.
0: Tyson Russell in coverage. So they will spot this at the BC 4, so a gain of 23. First and goal for the Riders. Lions defense looking stunned, and they should be, as the Riders started this drive at their 1-yard line. And they've just marched it on the Lions at will. 3 receivers, 4 receivers to the near side. Handoff, well, that right side, nothing there. Might have picked up a couple.
1: Yeah, Williams.
0: Deontay Williams off the edge, as you mentioned,
1: Sales.
0: Julio.
1: Yeah, Sales is there as well.
0: So a second and goal situation. Second quarter just underway here in Regina. And the shade now almost to the Lions bench, probably about 5 yards away. Near side stands are completely covered in the shade as is 95% of the field. So second and goal at the BC 4-yard line. Harris looks over the defense. Three receivers wide side, two to the near side. Hermie to the far side, I should say. Takes the snap, looks far side, pumps under pressure. Touchdown, Saskatchewan. Samuel Emelis beats Ronald Kent Jr. His second touchdown of the game. And the Riders take a 14-0 lead.
1: Well, I mean, they forced him at least to come to his third read. He looked to his right, and his first and second read were taken away. But the great protection up front, he looks backside to his left and finds Emelis. I mean, that's next to impossible for one of those DBs with all that room in the end zone to cover a guy that long.
0: So Hale comes out for the extra point. Should mention that Seven McGee hurt on a kickoff return, doubtful to return, so it'll probably be Stanley Berryhill who is in the end zone for this field goal attempt, which is good. Or pardon me, convert, which is good. And the Riders extend their lead to 14-0 over the Lions with 13-11 remaining in the second quarter. 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
0: Riders lead the Lions 14-0 early in the second quarter here at Mosaic Stadium in Regina. It's the Moach, Bob Marjanovic, along with Julio Caravetta. An impressive drive by the Riders started at their own 1-yard line, culminated with a 4-yard touchdown reception by Samuel Emelis, his second of the game. And the Riders now will kick to the Lions. And Stanley Berryhill back to return for the Leos. No Seven McGee, of course, as we mentioned, due to injury. Lions with only one possession thus far in this game.
1: I know. Like it's time of possession, 12:45 for Sask, 4:04 for BC.
0: Yeah.
1: I mean, that's two of the most efficient drives to start a game I've seen in a long time.
0: 109 yards.
1: My gosh.
0: That was not pretty. Xander Horvath is the up back on the near side if Hale elects to kick there, but he'll kick it to Berryhill. Drifts to the middle of the field, catches it between the hashes at the 10, cuts to his left, 15, 20, 25, runs into his own teammate, and now he's brought to the turf by about four Riders.
1: Yeah, they're not getting much there. Kicking from our right to left into that close side of the field, that to me it's been the hardest. Carl Myers' kick, they tried the line drive kick on their first kickoff and it pulled left. That exact same thing happened with Saskatchewan's kicker as well.
0: Canadian Tire first down for the Lions. 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Proudly Canadian. Three receivers to the far side for Rourke. Hatcher the lone receiver on the near side. Butler in the backfield. Saskatchewan with seven at the line, only come with four. Rourke fires right down the middle, finds the receiver all the way to the BC 53, and it's Stanley Berryhill with a huge reception.
1: Yeah, the deep crossing route over the middle. Nathan Rourke with a great pocket to throw and just delivers a dart coming across the middle.
0: Canadian Tire first down for the Lions at their own 53 after the 22-yard reception by Berryhill. Katoy to the near side with Berryhill. McInnes to the far side with Hatcher. Butler right behind Rourke in the backfield. Hatcher motions now to the near side as the slot. RPO. Butler's going to take it left side, tries to find the edge, slips, and he'll be lucky if he gets back to the line of scrimmage.
1: Yeah, they tried to run counter. Lots of motion going to the right and come back with the running game going to the left. Pulled a couple of offensive linemen. Saskatchewan defense does a good job of pursuing it.
0: No gain. Second and 10 of the BC 53. 11:47 left to go in the second quarter. Riders have jumped out to a 14-0 lead. Hatcher to the far side with Berryhill. Katoy, McInnes, Poissant to the near side. Saskatchewan, four-man front. Everybody else is backed off. Rourke takes the snap. Looking. Goes right down the middle. Finds McInnes between two Saskatchewan defenders. And the Lions will have a Canadian Tire first down at the Saskatchewan 41. A gain of 12 by McInnes.
1: How many of those catches has he made? You mean you're going into dangerous territory when you're crossing the middle like that. Fearless.
0: Brooks in on the tackle. Rourke takes the snap. And he's going to keep this. He goes up the middle all the way down about the Saskatchewan 34. So Nathan Rourke on a keeper. I don't know if that was
1: a busted play.
0: Yeah.
1: I don't know whether or not there was a mix-up with the handoff. And he does the smart thing. When you make a mistake like that, especially if it's a running play, you just follow where the running back's supposed to go.
0: Because you got the blocking
1: exactly. Set up.
0: So a gain of 6 to the Saskatchewan 35. Lions looking to get back into this game down 14-0. Berryhill, Hatcher, and Poissant to the near side. McInnes, the lone receiver, to the far side. Saskatchewan, four-man front. Butler right behind Rourke in the backfield. Rourke takes the snap, rolls out near side, looking, fires, and Katoy's going to make the catch at the 25. He's touchdown there by Campbell. Had to go back to get it, and he got it.
1: Well, and Nathan is sprinting to his right, and he's throwing across his body, and the ball was behind Katoy, who's running from the quarterback's left to right full speed.
0: Gain of 11, Canadian Tire first down at the 24. Rourke takes the snap, empty set, fires near side, has a wide open Butler, and it goes through his hands a little high. Butler should have came down with it. He didn't. He would have had a first down, too, so second and 10.
1: Yeah, just he kind of sneaks out of the backfield and finds a spot on the sidelines about 10 yards downfield, but as you said, the ball was a little bit high for him.
0: So, second and 10 at the Saskatchewan 24. Lions break the huddle. Berryhill to the near side. Four receivers to the wide side. Poissant, Hatcher, McInnes, and Katoy inside out. Butler now vacates as they go empty. Saskatchewan brings four. Rourke pumps, fires high throw. McInnes goes up and gets it, and he'll bring it down at about the 17. He'll be short of the first down by probably about 3 yards, depending on the spot.
1: Yeah, they're going to kick the field goal. That's a good drive.
0: Gain of 7.
1: Yeah, I mean, that's a good 2 yards. Maybe more. That initial spot, Moj, what do you see? Yeah, that's almost three yards.
0: 3 yards.
1: Yeah.
0: So they put the tee at the 25, so Sean White will come out for a 25-yard attempt. Poissant motions to the near side. Kick is up. Kick is good, and the Lions are on the board with a field goal by Sean White. So with 8:40 left to go in the second quarter at Mosaic Stadium in Regina, the Riders lead the Lions by a score of 14-3. 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
0: 25-yard field goal by Sean White has the Lions on the board, losing to the Riders 14-3. 8:40 left to go in the second quarter at Mosaic Stadium in Regina. It's the Moj, Bob Marjanovic, along with Julio Caravetta. 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
1: Eight plays, 65 yards, and capped off with that 25-yard field goal by Sean White to get them on the board. As Moj said, 14-3. With about 8 minutes and 40 seconds left here in the second quarter.
0: Riders have scored on their first two possessions. See what they do here. Trevor Harris is on fuego as we speak. 11 of 12 for 143 yards. Harris takes the snap. Play action, fires near side. Keyshawn Johnson makes the catch. And he's brought down after about an 8-yard pickup by Jackson Finley. So it'll be second and short for the Riders.
1: Not much you're going to do defensively that's going to fool him. What you have to try to do is just take him off his first and second read. If he's looking out to his right and it's not there, you got to be right there in his face.
0: Bertrand Hudon in the game now behind Harris. Lions bring the blitz under pressure. He throws this up wide open, and it's caught down about the BC 25-yard line. As it's Keyshawn Johnson who makes the catch, CJ Golden in coverage. Lions came with the blitz, and they got burned.
1: Well, I mean, he runs a post route, but again, it's the recognition. A little bit of hesitation by Golden, and that's what costs him. I don't know whether or not he got distracted by another route, but Harris made him pay. I mean, they came with a free guy off the edge right away. He recognizes it and throws the deep post to Johnson.
0: 37-yard pickup. First and 10 at the BC 25. Ball in the near hash. Keyshawn Johnson to the near side with a watchy. Three receivers to the far side. Bertrand Hudon in the backfield. Handoff, Bertrand Hudon up the middle, and he's going to pick up a couple. Betts was there for the tackle. Good job by Matthew getting off the block and making the tackle on Thomas Bertrand Hudon. Gain of 2 to the BC 23.
1: TJ Lee already with 5 tackles.
0: It's not a good sign.
1: No, I was going to say.
0: It means they're getting to the next level. Because after TJ Lee, there's not much. Schaefer Baker to the far side with Keyshawn Johnson. Jalen Johnson on the near side with Emelis and Duncan Busby. Bertrand Hudon to the right of Harris. BC brings 4. Harris pumps, and he's going to be brought down. Quarterback sack.
1: Is that ball out?
0: And Matthew Betts was there with his first sack of the year.
1: Yeah, third down. He knocked that ball out of there.
0: And they will be forced to punt, or pardon me, go for the field goal here with 6 minutes left in the half.
1: Great job by Betts coming off that backside of Trevor Harris.
0: So Hale comes out. This will be a 35-yard attempt. By Alex Hale, 28-year-old out of Oklahoma State, originally from Australia. The holder is Chapman, the punter. He's also from Australia. Kick is up. And the kick is good. And the Riders extend their lead to 17-3 with the field goal by Alex Hale. With that, we'll take a break. 5:25 left to go in the half at Mosaic Stadium in Regina. Riders lead the Lions 17-3. 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
0: Saskatchewan Roughriders lead the BC Lions 17-3, 5:25 left to go in the half here at Mosaic Stadium in Regina. Reminder, the halftime show coming up. Julio's guest will be Taylor Swift at halftime. Oh, you do listen. I just wanted to double check.
1: Oh, come on. She's got a... Is she going to be in San Antonio tonight? I mean, that was some kind of basketball game. Did you see that?
0: Yeah. It's been great finals.
1: It has.
0: Basketball, and you look at hockey. Like, I mean, Vegas and Carolina have forced me to watch that series. It's been that good.
1: Yeah.
0: Lions with a Canadian Tire first down at their own 40. They're going left to right here as we wind up the second quarter. Looking to get back into this game. Hopefully they can come up with a major and get within a score. Hatcher to the far side. Berryhill. McInnes to the near side. Butler now motions out of the backfield. Xander Horvath in the game. He motions out now. Rourke rolls near side, fires, looking for Horvath, and it was probably a little ahead of him,
1: yeah,
0: second and 10.
1: That's a small window, too. When you get the running back coming out of the backfield like that, he's going to run that flat pattern. If he's running full speed, you got to hit him right in the hands to give him an opportunity to kind of turn up field, but the ball was just too far out in front of him.
0: So, second and 10 now for the Lions at their own 40. Poussaint to the near side with Hatcher and McInnes. Berryhill and Katoy to the far side. Horvath in the game to the left of Rourke. Saskatchewan with six at the line of scrimmage. They come with the blitz. Rourke, quick hitter, finds Katoy 50, 55, and he's brought down by a couple of riders. Takes a big hit from Milligan, but he gets up and gives the first down signal. Nice catch by Javon Katoy. Nice job to survive the collision.
1: What about the recognition? No one was covering Katoy.
0: Threw it where they weren't. Canadian Tire first down at the 54. Rourke, quick hitter again, in and out of the hands of Horvath. He tried to hit him on a quick hitch. And
1: yeah, he just,
0: second and 10.
1: Yeah, he leaks out of the backfield and runs a hitch at about 5 yards. And I don't know whether or not it went through him. Yeah, I think it went through his belly.
0: Brooks on the coverage in the play. So second and 10 now for the Lions at the Saskatchewan 53. Hatcher to the far side. He's the lone receiver. Four receivers near side. Katoy, Poussaint, McInnes, and Berryhill. Horvath motions out of the backfield. They go empty set. Saskatchewan brings four. Rourke drops back. Looking. Fires downfield. McInnes makes the catch. Gets twisted around. And he gets up and he continues to run. But they're going to call him down. He took a big hit there, and the rider who delivered the hit is on his back and slow to get up.
1: That's Milligan. I mean, I thought it was going to turn out the
0: other
1: way.
0: You know what? Katoy was never down. Or, pardon me, McInnes was never down. You look at the replay, Julio. He never touched the ground. He landed on top of Milligan. And now some concern for Roland Milligan, DB out of Toledo, 31-year-old. Award-winning DB for the Riders.
1: Man, I just cannot explain just how difficult that is for Justin McInnes.
0: Watch this replay, Julio, right now up on the monitor here. If you see this replay, makes the catch. I don't think he ever touched
1: it. You're absolutely right. He never touched the ground.
0: And that's why he gets up and starts running. And we look at it again.
1: He gets hit.
0: Spins.
1: He rolls.
0: He lands on Milligan.
1: No, he never touches the ground.
0: No.
1: You're absolutely
0: right. That
1: should
0: have been a Lions touchdown.
1: And so, there's the flag. They've thrown the challenge.
0: Yep. So Buck Pierce has thrown the flag.
1: But if they've blown the whistle down, isn't that play's dead then, isn't it?
0: That's the key. Did they blow the whistle? Right? Because a lot of times in those instances, they let the play
1: go. Well, they should let the play go.
0: Yes. But you know what happened? They probably blew the whistle, and they're going to call him down. So Milligan now being helped by the Saskatchewan training staff. He's walking off under his own power. So the ball spotted at the 26-yard line. So that was a 38-yard gain? Pardon me, 28-yard gain by the Lions. And you know what? I don't think he threw the flag, Julie. I think he might have saw Buck's shoes.
1: No. He threw the flag. Well, and I think what the referee did is that they...